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0: of like looking around in dismay at all of the mayhem going on around her.
1: That's really fun. That's great. That would be that's another one of those, you know, maybe not so much now. Well, I guess now, especially now that I'm in the family. But growing up, I get nostalgic with all this stuff. Mm-hmm. Being in a This Is Sports Center commercial was like, oh, how does that happen? Can I be one of those? Yeah.
0: Yeah, you know, it was great for her. They even mic'd her up and gave her a line. Her line was, I want to meet Adam Schefter. But they didn't actually put that line in the commercial. They had a paid child actress, and they used her line instead.
1: Unbelievable. You know, it's politics, man. Nothing you can do about it. So Dre and I, we've had a lot of fun today. I'll speak for him. We've had a lot of fun today.
0: Yes, sir.
1: Hopefully he agrees. We're going to do it again tomorrow, in fact. Coming at you 4 Eastern, and we'll have you for 3 or 4 hours. We'll see what transpires, but it's going to be a good time, obviously. Much more NBA Finals talk, reaction to Game 3 tonight in the Stanley Cup Final, more on the diamond, on and on and on. Want to thank everyone who's been part of this show. Buster Olney, Greg Wyshynski, Jake Asman, obviously Nick, our producer on the board.
0: Playboy Cardi.
1: Steven, everybody has been a big help. But Dre, tons of fun as always, man.
0: Yeah, man, I appreciate you hanging out with me for this long, you know. It's been 4.5 hours.
1: Well, we have established that, you know, our significant others aren't spending this kind of time with us, so we may as well spend it with each other. All right, well, we're going to go and bust out to some Ja Rule for the rest of the night, probably. For Trey, I'm Adam, Tim Welsh, Matt Fontana, next on Game Night. It's on ESPN Radio and the ESPN app.
2: 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And we'll also have Tony Hale in studio. 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
4: 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It was really cold. He went over to a policeman and said, "Do you happen to know where a homeless boy like me could find a warm place tonight?" The policeman said, "You go right down the street. See that big white house? Knock on the door. When the lady comes to the door, just say, 'John 316. He did that, and the lady let him in. Took him to the kitchen, fed him a big warm meal, ran him a really hot bath. He hadn't been that full and that warm for a long time. And then tucked him in to a soft bed with lots of blankets. And he thought, "I don't know about this John 3:16. I don't understand it, but it sure is good for a cold little boy." The next morning there was breakfast, and then she explained John 3:16 and the sacrifices Jesus made. You know it. "For God so loved the world that he gave his only begotten Son. Whosoever believeth in him should not perish but have everlasting life." A little hard to comprehend, but very real. And have a good day from Success Floor Covering, Oakland and Holland Avenue, Westover.
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2: Homeless little boy selling papers on the street corner. It was really cold. He went over to a policeman and said, "Do you happen to know where a homeless boy like me could find a warm place tonight?" The policeman said, "You go right down the street. See that big white house? Knock on the door. When the lady comes to the door, just say, 'John 316.'" 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He hadn't been that full and that warm for a long time. And

0: is in Up West Virginia.
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0: I wanted to make that shot. We wanted to win. We should have won. We needed to win, but now we've got to move on to the next. So very mature for his age, and I think I would not be surprised if he wills them back into this series at some point.
1: Neither would I, and even just the future with, again, this series still needs to play out and see how it goes. The bright future for the Spurs and saying, okay, we've gotten here now even more. What can we do to retool this team or put around Wemby what we need to go all in like that with a star? It's got to be a good feeling. Speaking of a star who should be the finals MVP, we'll discuss next here on Game Night.
2: 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And we'll also have Tony Hale in studio. 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
5: Got any problems? Well, listen to this story. It makes you think. A buzzard. If you put a buzzard in a pen 6 feet around, it can't get out even though there's nothing on top because it has to run before it can fly. It's a prisoner with no top on that pen. A bat. Amazing creature. But you know it has to be up on something elevated a little bit before it can take off. If it's just on a flat floor, it just goes around in circles. A bumblebee. Believe this, a bumblebee, if you put it in an open tumbler, will be there until it dies. It never stops trying to get out the sides, but the top is wide open. Looking up would be the solution. You know, we're like that, the buzzard, the bat, the bumblebee. We struggle about with our problems. We lay awake in the middle of the night, and all we have to do is look up. That's where the Savior, the Lord Jesus Christ, is waiting to help. The peace, the answers, the saving grace. We just need to look up and ask. The buzzard, the bat, the bumblebee. 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
3: Homeless little boy selling papers on the street corner. It was really cold. He went over to a policeman and said, "Do you happen to know where a homeless boy like me could find a warm place tonight?" The policeman said, "You go right down the street. See that big white house? Knock on the door. When the lady comes to the door, just say, 'John 316. He did that, and the lady let him in. Took him to the kitchen, fed him a big warm meal, ran him a really hot bath. He hadn't been that full and that warm for a long time. And then tucked him in to a soft bed with lots of blankets. And he thought, 'I don't know about this John 3:16. I don't understand it, but it sure is good for a cold little boy.' The next morning there was breakfast, and then she explained John 3:16 and the sacrifices Jesus made. You know it. For God so loved the world that he gave his only begotten Son. Whosoever believeth in him should not perish but have everlasting life." A little hard to comprehend, but very real. And have a good day from Success Floor Covering, Oakland and Holland Avenue, Westover.
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5: A mass shooting. I'm Deborah Valentine, Fox News. A mass shooting in Toledo, Ohio, during a street festival this afternoon. Deputy Police Chief Joseph Heffernan says at least a dozen people were struck by gunfire by two shooters appearing to be shooting at each other.
6: Appears as though there was at least two shooters. I think they were probably shooting at each other, and what ended up happening was 12 people were struck with bullets.
5: The chief also says that two of the shooting victims are in critical condition. He says the scene is secure at this time. This witness saw the chaos as the gunfire rang out.
7: Bullets flying everywhere, going crazy, man. Whole lot of pandemonium.
8: 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We told them to stay, everybody get back.
5: Police say no one is in custody at this time. 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More attacks between the U.S. and Iran.

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2: Got any problems? Well, listen to this story. It makes you think. A buzzard. If you put a buzzard in a pen 6 feet around, it can't get out even though there's nothing on top because it has to run before it can fly. It's a prisoner with no top on that pen. A bat. Amazing creature. But you know, it has to be up on something elevated a little bit before it can take off. If it's just on a flat floor, it just goes around in circles. A bumblebee. Believe this, a bumblebee, if you put it in an open tumbler, will be there until it dies. It never stops trying to get out the sides, but the top is wide open. Looking up would be the solution. You know, we're like that, the buzzard, the bat, the bumblebee. We struggle about with our problems. We lay awake in the middle of the night, and all we have to do is look up. That's where the Savior, the Lord Jesus Christ, is waiting to help. The peace, the answers, the saving grace. We just need to look up and ask. The buzzard, the bat, the bumblebee. Have a good day from Success Floor Covering, Holland Avenue, Westover.
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4: Bullets fly at a street festival. I'm Chris DeMeo, Fox News. At least 12 people are shot at a street festival in Toledo, Ohio, Saturday.
5: Appears as though there was at least two shooters. I think they were probably shooting at each other. What ended up happening was 12 people were struck with bullets. That's what we have right now. Two of them critical.
4: Their conditions are not known. That was Toledo Deputy Police Chief Joseph Heffernan. An investigation continues. The U.S. and Iran exchanging fire in the latest test of the fragile ceasefire, with tensions staying high in the Strait of Hormuz. The U.S. military is saying that it downed four Iranian drones launched toward the Strait and U.S. Gulf allies. Here's Fox's Jeff Paul in Dubai.
6: Iran once again firing over both ballistic missiles and drones on their neighbors here in the Gulf, raising questions over the future of a possible peace deal between the U.S. and Iran. Now, U.S. CENTCOM confirming those strikes happening after its forces struck Iranian radar sites and shot down four one-way attack drones. U.S. officials say Iran then fired seven ballistic missiles towards both Kuwait and Bahrain. CENTCOM confirming six of those missiles were intercepted and the seventh did not reach its intended target. Now, Iran continues to leverage what's happening in Lebanon. Despite a U.S.-backed ceasefire, Israeli forces and Iranian-backed militant group Hezbollah are still exchanging strikes. Iran's foreign minister says if the fighting doesn't stop in Lebanon, then the entire war could restart.
4: Pakistan's interior minister is in Tehran to try and revive the peace talks. Volunteer searchers in Japan found the body of a missing 20-year-old Auburn University student on Saturday. The family of Weston Higginbotham posted on social media his body was found in a mountainous area near Kyoto. America's listening to Fox News.
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4: Secretary of War Pete Hegseth is in Normandy, France, to commemorate the 82nd anniversary of the D-Day landings. The secretary honoring the sacrifices of the American troops who helped liberate Europe during World War II. Early Saturday, he emphasized the site is more than just a resting place.
10: It is a monument to the unyielding spirit of the American warrior, a testament to the supreme sacrifices our warriors made to liberate an entire continent from the grip of tyranny.
4: D-Day was the largest amphibious invasion in history. Murder charges have been put on hold in an actor's stabbing.
11: The man who is being held in the stabbing death of actor James Handy will have to face a mental competency hearing before murder charges can be pursued. A state judge decided that Michael Ray Gledhill's mental capacities will be examined in a Hollywood court June 22nd after the Los Angeles District Attorney filed a felony complaint against the son of Handy's girlfriend. Handy, known for his work in Top Gun Maverick and Jumanji, was killed in a stabbing in Los Angeles on Wednesday. Cops saying they responded to the actor's home in Tarzana after receiving a call in which the person stated, "I am the son of man. I just killed the man of sin." Gledhill is currently behind bars. Michelle Polino, Fox News.
4: Some lawmakers are pushing for abolishing ICE.
12: Good luck with that. I don't think it's ever going to happen, but it concerns me why all of a sudden you got so many people jumping on board abolishing ICE. My theory is because they're upset. We're upset they're ruining their long-term plans.
4: Borders are Tom Homan on Fox's My View with Lara Trump. No Triple Crown winner this year, but Golden Tempo comes out on top in Saturday's Belmont Stakes.
13: Golden Tempo pulls away late. Golden Tempo has won the Belmont Stakes.
4: The call on Fox, Golden Tempo also won the Kentucky Derby, but did not run in the Preakness. I'm Chris DeMeo. This is Fox News.
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7: 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It makes you think. A buzzard. If you put a buzzard in a pen 6 feet around, it can't get out even though there's nothing on top because it has to run before it can fly. It's a prisoner with no top on that pen. A bat. Amazing creature. But you know it has to be up on something elevated a little bit before it can take off. If it's just on a flat floor, it just goes around in circles. A bumblebee. Believe this, a bumblebee, if you put it in an open tumbler, will be there until it dies. It never stops trying to get out the sides, but the top is wide open. Looking up would be the solution. You know, we're like that, the buzzard, the bat, the bumblebee. We struggle about with our problems. We lay awake in the middle of the night, and all we have to do is look up. That's where the Savior, the Lord Jesus Christ, is waiting to help. The peace, the answers, the saving grace. We just need to look up and ask. The buzzard, the bat, the bumblebee. 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
2: There was a teacher gave out a test to every one of the students when they came in. It was a surprise. One page, he handed it to them with the print down. When everybody had one, he said, okay, turn it over and I want you to write about what you see. This test was nothing but a blank page with one black dot in the middle. And that's what they had to write about, what they saw. Every student wrote about the black dot, what they thought it meant, where it was on the page. He said, here you had a nice white piece of paper, but you focused on the dark spot. He said, our life is a gift, but if we insist on focusing only on the dark spot, the health issues that bother us, a lack of money, a relationship problems, then the dark spots will be the ones that pollute our mind. We need to take our eyes away from the black dots in our life and focus on the blessings, all those good things in life. And a Savior, Jesus Christ, died for our sins to give us hope, peace, and the promise of everlasting life. So don't focus on the dark spots and have a good day. From Success Floor Covering, Holland Avenue, Westover.
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3: There was a teacher gave out a test to every one of the students when they came in. It was a surprise. One page, he handed it to them with the print down. When everybody had one, he said, okay, turn it over and I want you to write about what you see. This test was nothing but a blank page with one black dot in the middle. And that's what they had to write about, what they saw. Every student wrote about the black dot, what they thought it meant, where it was on the page. He said, here you had a nice white piece of paper, but you focused on the dark spot. He said, our life is a gift, but if we insist on focusing only on the dark spot, the health issues that bother us, a lack of money, relationship problems, then the dark spots will be the ones that pollute our mind. We need to take our eyes away from the black dots in our life and focus on the blessings, all those good things in life, and a Savior, Jesus Christ, who died for our sins to give us hope, peace, and the promise of everlasting life. So don't focus on the dark spots and have a good day. 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

0: heartbroken. This all comes just over a week since Weston first went missing. The parents say they last saw him in their Kyoto hotel room last Friday, and they let the well-traveled 20-year-old do his own thing. Local police confirm Weston got off at a train at the Yamashina station in Kyoto. The area is home to tons of hiking routes and trails, but shortly after the train ride, Weston's location from his phone went completely dark, and that's when his parents started to worry. This all prompted a massive search for the Auburn student.
1: No official cause of death of the student has yet been released. A pop artist headlines tonight's Tony Awards at Radio City Music Hall in New York City. Fox's Michelle Polino reports on the Tonys.
2: Pink is set to host the 79th annual Tony Awards. The pop star, known for her trapeze-like moves during her stadium shows, says fans can expect plenty of costume changes and stunts, and not just from her. According to Variety, she said she is hoping to cajole another performer into taking a chance with a stunt. Leading this year's nominations are The Lost Boys and Schmigadoon with 12 nominations each, followed by Ragtime with 11 and Arthur Miller's Death of a Salesman, Cats the Jellico Ball, and Richard O'Brien's The Rocky Horror Show, all with 9. The Tony Awards, broadcast live on CBS and streams on Paramount Plus, starting at 8 Eastern. Michelle Polino, Fox News.
1: I'm Deborah Valentine. This is Fox News.
3: There was a teacher gave out a test to every one of the students when they came in. It was a surprise. One page, he handed it to them with the print down. When everybody had one, he said, okay, turn it over and I want you to write about what you see. This test was nothing but a blank page with one black dot in the middle. And that's what they had to write about, what they saw. Every student wrote about the black dot, what they thought it meant, where it was on the page. He said, here you had a nice white piece of paper, but you focused on the dark spot. He said, our life is a gift, but if we insist on focusing only on the dark spot, the health issues that bother us, a lack of money, relationship problems, then the dark spots will be the ones that pollute our mind. We need to take our eyes away from the black dots in our life and focus on the blessings, all those good things in life, and a Savior, Jesus Christ, who died for our sins to give us hope, peace, and the promise of everlasting life. So don't focus on the dark spots, and have a good day from Success Floor Covering, Holland Avenue, Westover.

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3: Welcome to Sounds Good to Me. I'm your host, Aristotle Jones, coming at you with a full heart, open mind, and ears ready to hear some good music. And I'm ready to showcase all the great music of Central Appalachia and West Virginia. So get ready to hear something good. It's another amazing weekend in West Virginia, and we are talking about entertainment. We're talking about things that are going on, and we are talking about things that sounds good to me. That's right. You're dialed into, the hub for all the cool things and what it means to be creative in Appalachia in the 21st century. And this week's a really unique episode because I have somebody who is in the field of creating spaces for people to enjoy artists and authors and creative people. And I'm talking to Vincent Kitch from the city of Morgantown, and we are here to talk about the Ruby Summer Concert Series that's hosted every summer at the Ruzy Hazel McQueen Amphitheater right in downtown Morgantown. How you doing today, Vincent?
4: I'm doing well. How about you?
3: I'm doing really good, and I love the fact that there is a concert series that is not only focusing on local artists, but you bring national artists right down to the banks of the Mon River. And it's a free concert for everybody. You don't have to be a Morgantown resident. You could be just traveling through. You could come and make it a destination. And over the past 5 years, or this is your fifth year, right?
4: Yes, this will be our fifth season.
3: Fifth season, you've had everyone from Don McLean. You've had the Warren. Well, you have artists that are coming up. Who'd you have last year that was really...
4: Hinder put on a concert, and then, of course, Smash.
3: Yeah, the Village People.
4: Everybody remembers Smash Mouth from 2 years ago.
3: That Smash was, Mouth?
4: Yeah, we tend to have some pretty big names in our concert series. That's kind of our niche.
3: Well, you want to bring real artists.
4: We do, and then we want to put a lot of times either West Virginia or local or even regional now artists in front of them. So, some of our opening acts, Grace mm-hmm. Campbell got to open for Plain White Tees, and she's gone on to open for some pretty serious acts. And I'm always hoping that one of these bands will come in and be like, oh, we really dug that opener that they had, and it gives opportunities too. But we do try to showcase West Virginia artists when we can, and even in the region now. So,
3: you didn't grow up in West Virginia.
4: Not at all.
3: So where'd you grow up?
4: Originally, I'm from the Midwest, Quincy, Illinois, but I've lived all over the country. I've worked in Austin and Seattle and Southern California. I used to joke about being in the witness protection program, but I met someone once who said, my brother's in. I'm like, no, I'm just kidding. It's Vincent, not Vinny.
3: That's great. So, kind of being newer to the area.
4: Yeah.
3: That's a big responsibility to be in kind of in charge of booking the entertainment for a summer concert series in a small town here in West Virginia. What's been one of the most interesting things you've learned about creativity and how people interact with creative artists here in West Virginia?
4: Yeah, I think it's been great. I was hired just as COVID started, and it was really all about the renovations that were going on at the Ruby Amphitheater in Hazelwood McLean Park, and the very initial vision of my job was that you would activate the park, and this all grew from that because we had a year and a half, almost 2 years, where we couldn't do anything, and then we were able to kind of think about what we wanted to do and build finances and grow into what we've grown into now. But yeah, every week, the people are just so grateful to

0: have this kind of opportunity. And I've, you know, had a chance to get around the state and meet a few people. And there is a strong arts and culture community throughout the state. It might be spread out and it might be small here and, you know, in little clusters, but I think it's celebrated and I think people appreciate it. As you know, I dabble with my trombone still occasionally, you know, and play. I've got a concert coming out at the Met in a few weeks. But I just think there's so much creativity and a diversity there that it's a rich culture. And so we've been very fortunate to be able to build something like this here in Morgantown and be able to do it at that beautiful facility.
1: See, I'm glad you mentioned that the renovations that were occurring, because if you would have gone to the Ruby Amphitheater 2015, 2016, it doesn't look anything like that now. There's been major renovations where you've added actual seats, not just benches. There's also a big covering to keep you out of the sun and keep the sound. It creates that nice acoustic reverberation. And what I really like about playing along the Mon River is, like, because you have right across the river another hillside, it creates a very natural amphitheater.
0: Yeah, it's like we're not Red Rocks, but we are in kind of our little bowl of concrete and a roof over about a third of the seats in the amphitheater. And we have the lawn and you're kind of down in the holler, so to speak.
1: You know? Down in the holler. And in the hollers, we make good music. And what I really think is cool about, also about the Ruby Amphitheater and the summer concert series that you have put on, is absolutely free.
0: Yeah.
1: And so, you said, I've talked to you a few times about this outside of this particular interview. We've talked about how folks come from all over.
0: Oh, for sure.
1: All over the country. What's the farthest away somebody's told you they've come to see a show?
0: The Netherlands.
1: Wow. Okay.
0: last year, because these people email me. I've had people, we knew a father and son flew up from Florida to see Dasha.
1: Mm-hmm.
0: I think the Netherlands were coming. I literally got an email that says, we're coming to Morgantown to see Dasha. Greetings from the Netherlands. Now, I assume they were coming to the U.S. They did not plan. Maybe they were coming, but they were excited. I had a woman who drove from Michigan to see Home Free. I mean, all the eastern kind of seaboard. We've had about 20 different states, and a lot of these are intentionally coming for the concert. So that's what we want. We want to draw people in, but also people that just happen to be in town. But we get that every single week. The funny side of that is, the response I always get is like, we drove down for Pittsburgh, and they're all excited. And I'm like, those people are from Florida over there. I'm like, I go to Pittsburgh to have breakfast in the weekend at the strip district, you know, but they think my goodness, we came from Pittsburgh to West Virginia. And I'm like, yeah, you're probably one of the closest out of towners we have, you know,
1: the Netherlands.
0: Netherlands. Absolutely. So we are officially, I can document, we officially had international visitors.
1: That's great.
0: Yeah.
1: And you know, from being a West Virginia native, having that inside-out perspective of telling people what we're about, not just accepting what folks are telling us about ourselves, we can actually show them what we can do. And wow, what you've done over the past 5 years has been tremendous. Let's take a listen to the West Virginia-based band that will be opening up for Leftover Salmon on June 12th at the Ruby Summer Concert Series. Here is The Cooley Gang with their song, The Cooley Gang.

0: and you'll hear something good.
1: Let's Take Five. We'll be right back with more Sounds Good to Me with Aristotle Jones.
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0: So if you're just tuning in, I'm talking to Vincent Kitch. He's with the City of Morgantown. He curates, organizes, and works with, develops a team and works with them to run the Ruby Summer Concert Series. And it's a free concert series that happens every Friday night in Morgantown, West Virginia. How many acts go on each summer?
1: So we have 12 to 13 concerts, depending on how the summer shakes out, because we are on every Friday. There's a hole in the schedule right around the 4th of July, because we don't try to kill ourselves, because we do the 4th of July celebration at the park. Mm-hmm. So we don't need to do a concert on Friday night and then turn around and do another one and fireworks on Saturday. So there's always that one week.
0: So you get a Friday
1: left
0: off that week.
1: Well, but we're here all day on this year, Saturday the 4th. Yeah, it's a day off. So that's good. And, you know, from where we started to where we are now, and how we've grown to become one of the biggest. We are probably the largest free outdoor music, series in the state, in the region. And we couldn't do it. I always have to remind people that this is not your tax dollars, your city taxes or any. This is all driven by grants and sponsorships, and of course the Hazel Reuben McQueen Charitable Trust, who is our angel investor, our season sponsor, along with the city. We couldn't do anything like this without them, but we also have a ton of local businesses and who give sponsorships. And then this year we're actually, because people ask me every week, we're going to have a vehicle where individuals can be at a concert, and if they want to donate $5, $1,000, I'll take whatever denomination they want to give. That's going right back into the park specifically to make sure we keep bringing in entertainment like what we're bringing,
0: because that's great.
1: This is an expensive operation, you know. These kind of artists, that's a lot of money just on hiring artists.
0: You want to build the scene,
1: right,
0: that you're part of. So if you're enjoying the benefit of having national acts come for a free concert in, you know, a small town like Morgantown,
1: right,
0: then obviously you can contribute a little bit. So there are other, not just to bring up the competition, but there are other weekly concert series that kind of go all over the state. So if you're not in Morgantown and you're listening, say down in Charleston, you know, something like Live on the Levee or Fairmont, yeah, Palatine Park. Yeah. There's things at the Clarksburg Amphitheater from time to time. And in southern West Virginia, there's tons of these concerts. West Virginia is kind of like, to me, one of those musically rich and concert rich parts of the country. Even though sometimes we're a flyover state or a drive-through state. So we get a lot of routing gigs from artists when they'll pop in. But, man, this is something that has become not only a destination for the fans, it's become a destination for the national touring artists to come through as the reputation's built. So, you know, who are some of the artists that you actually work with that come through?
1: Oh, you want me to talk about this season?
0: Oh, just in general. We'll get to this season.
1: You know, it's, well, they're all, that's exactly how we approach it. So it's really about, we have to find, to get this kind of talent at that level and be able to afford it, we have to find an availability for someone who is routing through. And you're talking about within maybe 5-6 hours if they're traveling in a bus, you know, but they may not be. When we had Smash Mouth, they flew in the plane. You know, they got in LA, they flew in, they did the gig, and they went back. Now, since then, they've wanted to come back, and they've been in Elkins, and they're in a festival. They keep talking about wanting to come back to Morgantown because that crowd was so insane. And so, you know, like you mentioned, we worked with Don McLean and Smash Mouth, and we had Charles Wesley Godwin here our first season. We love Charles, you know, he's local boy made good. And but everything that we do, I'm talking to a band right now who saw our lineup, and they are a tribute. They're a nationally touring tribute, and they're like, we would really like to be part of your series. And I said, well, we'll look at next summer. And he's like, we're out of Canada. We have to do P2 visas. So I usually go to Canton, Ohio, and I go to Greensburg almost every year. I want to pitch a route with them and see if we can make it work to me. And I gave him, I said, okay, look at these three dates.
0: Yeah.
1: You go pitch and then come back and tell me if it works. And so we're doing that all the time. And we're already starting conversations with major artists next year, because it's usually the big ones that we go after first and try to lock them down and then backfill around them. But that's you have to do that, because people, they don't just zigzag, you know, completely across the country. But more and more bands are flying, but we get buses and semis down there.
0: Yeah.
1: Chase Matthew last year showed up with two giant buses with trailers, and, you know, we can accommodate it all from, you know, small to big.
0: So what do you think what's been a learning curve for you over the course of the last 5 years putting a show together?
1: Yeah, you know, I putting the music together, that's the fun part, doing all that. It can be nerve-wracking because we literally just signed our last headliner, I think a week ago or a week and a half ago. So sweating bullets, looking at April 1 going, we don't have a series to announce. But we had been working with them for months. In that first year, we learned so much because it was all brand new. Everything we did, it was like, oh, we're inventing this system. And so we've got some good systems in place. Now, my focus is on making sure that we have our summer staff that can help us take care of that venue because I tell a lot of our staff, our music industry students, I'm like, you know, getting the artists on stage and doing that, that's the easy part. It's what is the park like and what are the restrooms look like and the trash and the logistics and parking and handicap accessibility. I said, so we spend a lot of time thinking about how people come in and out of the park, what the park looks like, how do we maintain it. We've learned that, we've talked to some artists for 3 years in a row and sometimes you just got to fish or cut bait kind of thing. It's like, yeah. I've got a break. And we've had, unfortunately, there's been artists that I really, really wanted and we still have artists we really want and we're still pursuing. But you learn kind of the tricks of the trade and how to like get ahead of this stuff because it takes a lot of planning and it's a labor of love for us.
0: Absolutely. And you try to create a concert series that isn't just for one particular style of fan. You have several different genres. You have mixed genre shows. You have, like you say, tribute acts, and you have some national artists, and you have up-and-coming original acts that will also perform as well. So, like, kind of how do you put together the perfect show?
1: like I said, we always start with the headliners. That's always our first goal. And this year, so here's a lesson learned. Even this year, going into year five, I really want to be intentional about, when we book. Now, we knew Almost Queen was coming, and we like to have Philadelphia Freedom with them because they tour with them a lot. But the moment we book a major headliner, like an Everclear, a Tonic, or whatever, I want to be like, okay, who's the opener now? Because we always wait till the end, and then we start looking for the local or the regional or the West Virginia acts. And I'm sort of like, we need to get that list developed as well so that we're quicker on that. Because if we're waiting on an act, we've got to have headliners or we've got to have support acts lined up. And so, it's this giant sausage making process. That diversity is intentional.
0: Mm-hmm.
1: I know you've heard the story.
0: Well, you curate a summer of right. events, and this could be like a big deal. Honestly, it is. When I see the kids running around mm-hmm. and I see the families and the smiles and for the food vendors who are making their livelihood off of this, you putting on a good show is kind of like what makes or breaks a lot of people's summer. They're making plans around this.
1: Right.
0: So that's a lot of pressure, man. How do you personally handle it? Once things get going, like how do you personally handle all the intensity?
1: Well, it's just, it's really long days and we're, like I said, we love what we do. And even when I look at the schedule for this year, we knew we wanted like Everclear and we wanted a Tonic. Did I want them back to back week to week? No, I wanted one in June and one in August, yeah. But ultimately that was the only dates they could go. And we've got good systems in place. We have a great staff. We get new staff every year. We train them up. It's just those Fridays are busy. They start early and they run late and we love it. So it's just what you do.
0: Here's some music from another West Virginia-based band that will be opening up for Who's Bad at the Ruby Summer Concert Series on August 7th. Here is Blame It on the Groove by the Heavy Hitters.

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1: 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Sounds Good to Me with Aristotle Jones.
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3: Got any problems? Well, listen to this story. It makes you think. A buzzard. If you put a buzzard in a pen 6 feet around, it can't get out even though there's nothing on top, because it has to run before it can fly. It's a prisoner with no top on that pen. A bat, amazing creature, but you know it has to be up on something elevated a little bit before it can take off. If it's just on a flat floor, it just goes around in circles. A bumblebee. Believe this, a bumblebee, if you put it in an open tumbler, will be there until it dies. It never stops trying to get out the sides, but the top is wide open.

0: 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We just need to look up and ask. 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
7: 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It just makes sense. We're back. Sounds good to me with Aristotle Jones.
8: So if you're just tuning in, I'm talking to Vincent Kitch. He's with the City of Morgantown. He curates, organizes, and works with, develops a team and works with them to run the Ruby Summer Concert Series. 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
9: Right.
8: But you can get there at 6, or you can get, the park's open all day.
9: We tell people, yeah, but we tell people, you don't need to get down there at noon and try to stoke it out. Really, if you show up at 7, this is what I always tell people. If you get there at 7 when the support acts start, there's usually still seats available inside the amp. There's, and we don't want you down there because the headliners, they have sound check from noon to 3. They don't want people in there when we're doing that. And so sometimes we actually have to tell people, okay, keep going down the trail, you know, because you don't need to be there.
8: Because it is in the middle of a park.
9: And it's just way too early. Yeah, the trail runs through it, you know. And so it's too early to be there. But, yeah, and you can come down and get your food and get it. Or you might sit under a tree in your lawn chair, and you know, if you want to do that. So
8: that sounds like, it, well, I've experienced it, and I know it's a great time. But if you're just listening, get up to Morgantown this summer and check out one of these free concerts. So, Vincent.
9: Yes, sir.
8: Let's start. Let's just hit the ground running with this year's lineup. It's really interesting because, like you said, you have a Queen Tribute Act.
9: Right.
8: You have jam bands. You have R&B. You have country. You have throwback, like, 80s and 90s groups that are coming through. And all of that is very exciting. So kind of like when you're thinking about putting together a show, and you mentioned earlier kind of about it all comes down to the money. Like, what would be, like, the average budget for one of these shows?
9: Well, our for this series and this show, I would say that our headlining artists range from probably $15,000, that might be the cheapest one, to maybe, I would say typically in, we have a lot of acts that are in that 30, 40 range, 25 to 30.
8: So real deal artists coming through.
9: All the way up to and including $50,000, $60,000, $75,000 artists.
8: That's great that, like, a community will invest that much into providing free entertainment for just the people to live here or anybody that wants to visit. I think, and what kind of economic development and boom has that been for downtown?
9: We know it is. We haven't done any formal studies, and I've had conversations with WVU about doing an arts economic impact study, because between the CAC and the Met and the Ruby, we are kind of the anchor organizations. But we know on Friday nights that there are people in town, the bars and restaurants are busy before and after. We know people are coming and staying in hotels. I estimate that just our artists invest probably $150,000 in hotel and hospitality and all of that. That's a pretty hard number. Our food truck vendors last year, our little ragtag bag, we have 10 or 12 food trucks and everything from, you know, roly-poly egg rolls to pretzels and donuts. They sold over $150,000 worth of food.
8: And that's not small
9: that's,
8: potatoes.
9: That's 4 hours, 12 weeks, yeah. 4 hours a week at 12 yeah. weeks. So they're having, that's an economic impact. And of course, then we also have our beer and alcohol vendor and other drink vendors. So, we know that it's having a pretty significant impact, both in terms of quality of life, tourism, and economic development.
8: That's got to feel good.
9: That's great.
8: But I'm sure the best part is when you get to walk out on stage and you get to announce who's coming on stage to perform. So let's get down to who's performing. Let's just go down. So on June 5th, the whole series kicks off with Almost Queen and Philadelphia Freedom.
9: Right.
8: You mentioned that these are tribute acts, and right. they've been to the Ruby Summer Concert Series before.
9: They've been to town. They've come to the Met before. They've been at Ruby before. They are considered to be one of the best Queen tributes, I mean, internationally. The Freddie Mercury Foundation recognized them. They put on a show. They embody the Freddie Mercury experience.
8: Okay. Are you a big Queen fan?
9: I am.
8: Yeah, man. What's your favorite Queen song?
9: Well, you know, everybody goes for Bohemian Rhapsody. I actually like the whole Greatest Hits album, man. I'm into it. In fact, I'm watching the videos on Netflix now. There's a Queen thing, and it's all the 80s videos, and I watch them all.
8: You know what? Was it Fat Bottom Girls?
9: Yeah. We don't say that one anymore. You know, it's not politically correct, but
8: I don't know. That's okay.
9: They have amazing songs.
8: And then on June 12th, you're doing a really great callback to the thriving festival and jam band scene that's also kind of in the hills and hollers of West Virginia. You're having Leftover Salmon with the Cooley Gang. So you have a West Virginia up-and-coming band paired with a nationally known jam band. That's going to be exciting.
9: Yeah, I mean, that's what we try to do. And like I said, that diversity is intentional, and we try to mix it up. We try to have something for everyone. That's our ongoing work. And we try to really pair the openers to go with the headliners, and like I said, I hope they get it. You know, they might be like, "Oh, we're gonna take them out on tour with us."
8: Hey, that would be great. So on June 19th, rolling on in June, we got Everclear with the Sages. You know, what are you kind of expecting for that show?
9: The Sages have opened for them before.
8: Okay,
9: so we had heard that, and so Everclear. You know, if you'd asked me in December, I would have said, we're going to have all this country. I was worried. But now we don't have much country because those bands didn't work out. And now we've got a lot of 90s rock. And so it's going to be fun. You know, it's a great opportunity. And I like it when the headliners appreciate the opening act. They've worked with them. That wasn't easy. They're like, oh, sure, we know them.
8: Well, that makes sense. You know, when everybody has a relationship together.
9: But it's not always that way.
8: No, we've
9: had some that have gone like, no, we don't like them, or this is no. And at some point, we're like, this is a local group. It'll be okay. You just got to trust us and let's do what we need to do.
8: Well, if you're doing that big of investment in entertainment, it's good to invest in your local and regional art scene and the artists that are there performing.
9: And
8: we do
9: try to pay our opening acts well. I mean, this is better than your average.
8: It's not a door show.
9: We try to pay them a decent wage.
8: And you get in front of a large crowd, which is always nice. And then finishing off in June, on June 26th, you have Tonic with William Matheny, a great singer-songwriter from down in Mannington. But Tonic's coming to town, so that's kind of a rock and roll weekend together.
9: The whole month. Yeah.
8: The whole month. Yes.
9: Yeah.
8: So rolling into July, you of course say you take the 4th of July weekend and don't have part of the Ruby Summer Concert Series, but you typically have a great show.
9: Yeah, we do. We'll have some kind of band. This is the 250th anniversary of the U.S.
8: That's right.
9: Last year we had the Army Jazz Ambassadors. So I like to get a military band, especially out of D.C. if we can. We've also talked to the West Virginia National Guard Band in the past. I haven't heard back yet of whether we may have a kind of a military band, patriotic concert, or we may have, you know, a cover band, kind of just party style band. But so 4th of July, because it's not part of this, is still in flux.
8: And okay.
9: I'm okay with that.
8: Okay.
9: But well, we will have...
8: Well, there'll be fireworks.
9: Well, there will be great fireworks. And actually, we got a brand new sponsor this year with Moses Toyota of Morgantown. They're sponsoring both the series and they're going to be the fireworks sponsor for 4th of July. So we're going to thank them for that.
8: You're a hustler all the way around, man. You get it going
9: everywhere
8: on.
9: Everywhere we
8: it's
9: go.
8: It's all kinds of angles when you're putting on a concert series.
9: Well, because this is all sponsors and grants, and that's how we make it happen.
8: So. That's great. Let's take a listen to another West Virginia-based act that will be opening up for Tonic on June 26th. It's William Matheny and his song, Grand Old Philly, right here on Sounds Good to Me.

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0: Virginia Radio. It just makes sense. We're back. Sounds good to me with Aristotle Jones.
1: Our feature artist of the week is brought to you by the Sounds Good to Me podcast, available on your favorite podcast platform. Before we go any farther, we're going to check out another sweet song from a West Virginia-based artist. Emily Lear will be opening up for Ashley Cook at the Ruby Summer Concert Series on August 21st. And here is her song, Flowers, right here on Sounds Good to Me.

0: So if you're just tuning in, I'm talking to Vincent Kitch. He's with the City of Morgantown. He curates, organizes, and works with, develops a team and works with them to run the Ruby Summer Concert Series, and it's a free concert series. So when you resume the concert series on July 10th, Dark Side of the Moonshine with Moot Point. And you were telling me about Dark Side of the Moonshine. For folks who maybe don't know, why don't you tell them a little bit about that?
1: So I believe they're out of New Martinsville. They are a jamgrass roots-oriented band who covers Pink Floyd. And they seriously cover. This is not like a tongue-in-cheek, we're going to play The Wall or something. They are in it, and that's what they do, and it's going to be a unique experience and a way to highlight a West Virginia artist as a headliner and get a true. It's like a double check. It's a tribute, and it's West Virginia, and it's a headliner. It's a triple.
0: There you go. It's a

0: Triple threat. That's triple threat night.
1: Right.
0: And then on July 17th, we got Switchfoot and Hello June. Hello June has, she's really been recognized, Sarah Rudy and Hello June. And then Switchfoot, I'm sure, like, this is going to be a great show.
1: Yeah, they're a great band, and they lean a little bit into the Christian rock scene. Yeah. We had a Christian group a couple years ago, and the weather wasn't great, and the turnout, we had Sanctus Real, which is an amazing. Mm-hmm. And so we haven't done that for a couple years, and Switchfoot came up, and we're like, you know, that might be time to lean into that lane, because again, we try to accommodate everybody's interest.
0: Well, everybody gets at least a night, right?
1: It'll be good music, yeah, you know.
0: July 24th, The War and Treaty and Kindred Valley. Kindred Valley has hundreds of thousands of streams on Spotify.
1: Right.
0: And The War and Treaty, Grammy nominated. I think they won a Grammy, as a matter of fact.
1: Yeah.
0: And they're
1: 2 years ago.
0: 2 years
1: ago. Year, yeah.
0: So they're vocal powerhouses, and that's going to be a great show. And then on July 31st, you have the fabulous Thunderbirds with the West Side Rhythm and Blues Band.
1: Right.
0: That's going to be...
1: That'll be a soulful, bluesy,
0: yeah,
1: rock and roll-y, you know.
0: So you kind of get to express a lot more emotion in July.
1: It'll be gritty.
0: It'll be gritty. It'll be fun. So then moving into August, we got Who's Bad.
1: Right.
0: That's Michael Jackson.
1: That's the golden era of the 80s, 90s Michael Jackson.
0: Okay. They'll probably have the... When you pick the acts, like the tribute acts, I know you've had the AC/DC tribute act down there before.
1: Thunderstruck. Yeah.
0: Thunderstruck. And they came
1: Abba-mania.
0: Out... Looked like Angus.
1: Oh, they're real tributes. They're not bar bands who play, oh, we're an 80s tribute. You can't be an 80s tribute. A tribute actually embodies the artist and... You know, does a show as if they were the artist. And,
0: yeah,
1: and our tributes.
0: If you let your mind drift, you'll see Michael Jackson on stage.
1: Absolutely. Our Huey Lewis tribute last year, the guy, if you close your eyes, you would think you were transported back. He was so good. People were like, oh my God, this guy's good. And I'm like, yes, because on the tributes, I'm a little harder. I have to hear him. I mean, you know, I do have background. I have to listen. And I'm like, if that singer doesn't sound right or it's not good, then we look for a different one.
0: Hey, I love it, man. So that comes back to the curation.
1: There is a quality.
0: And
1: you got to meet a certain bar. I've had bands that want to open and reach out, and I'm like, you sent me a video of you're all sitting in the garage, and you're, yeah. I mean, you know what I mean? It's like, you better send me something that shows me what you can do.
0: Well, this is
1: and
0: show business.
1: You look good. Right.
0: Yeah.
1: Show up for the job. Dress for the job you want. Right? Not the one you have. I like that.
0: See, I love
1: it. It works in music.
0: And you're just giving people a chance to interview for it. I love it.
1: we always want to find new people.
0: And then on August 14th, Hanson, it's Mbop time.
1: Yeah.
0: Yeah. And you were talking about how folks that are about my age, we grew up with Hanson.
1: Right.
0: And so there's like a big resurgence of nostalgia
1: and
0: for
1: 90s
0: and early 2000s sound. So that should be a big night.
1: Yeah. And, you know, and they've continued to record. They're in their 40s now, and they're still harmonizing. They're putting out new music. And twice in the last 2 days, somebody has talked to me about how Mbop is a very serious, deep song that you have to read the lyrics. And really, it's not this poppy thing that you just write off. And I literally have had two people in the last 24 hours tell me, oh, that's a very profound song. You really have to look at it. I'm like,
0: that's kind of 2026 in a nutshell. Everything we thought was not
1: right?
0: Serious
1: seems to be a lot more serious.
0: This hits differently, you know, in 2026. all the superhero movies are dark now. I got
1: right.
0: you.
1: Yeah.
0: And then on August 21st, you got Ashley Cook with Emily Lear.
1: Yeah.
0: That should be a fun singer-songwriter.
1: Now, she's up and coming, 2020s vintage, young. The students will be coming back into town. We like to lean into something that might draw the students as we get into the last couple weeks of August. So, yeah, that should be. And she ended up to be our only country artist. She was kind of my extra country artist, and now she's the primary one.
0: Well, and I know Ashley Cook's great, and then Emily Lear is a fantastic songwriter who graduated here from WVU and has spent some time down in Nashville, so she's back. I'm going to show you how our chops have been kind of sharpened down there. And then the show that you're the most excited about, and I know because you've been talking about it all morning, was 38 Special with the Michael Weber Show. First of all, let's talk about the Michael Weber Show. He was here before, and my aunt said she loved him.
1: I was sitting in a sports bar getting a cheeseburger the other night, and some guy's like, you should bring that Michael Weber back. We saw him. We follow him. We went to Ohio to see one of his shows. So Michael's claim to fame is, I think it was the first year, I got an email from some kids like, oh, I'm Michael Weber. This is what I do. MTV did their version of American Idol 1 year. He won it. He came. He slays the guitar. We had him here open for the Prince tribute, and the guy who was playing Prince came out while he was playing and went, oh my God, who is this kid? And he invited him on stage when he was on the keyboards, and Michael just shredded this solo, broke a string, just kept going. He is such high energy. I tell older people, like, he's like Jerry Lee Lewis of the guitar, but in a modern, ripping, funky. He's just a great kid and a fabulous guitar player.
0: And then he's opening up for 38 Special on August 28th. And you know, that's one of those shows where if you didn't think you were going to catch 38 Special in action, here's a free chance to do it.
1: Absolutely.

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The Ruby Summer Concert Series happening every Friday night in Morgantown, 7 p.m. The music starts. 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We're going to wrap things up with a cool cover from a West Virginia-based band who's going to be opening up for Hanson on August 14th. 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As I walk-

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2: A mass shooting in Ohio. I'm Pam Puso, Fox News. There was panic after gunfire erupted near a crowded street festival.
3: Toledo police say it happened around 5:37 p.m. They got a call of shots fired at the Old West End Festival, which, talking to folks around here, they say that that's a very popular one. They look forward to it every year, but things took a turn for a worse when they got the shots fired, and police saying that there were possibly two shooters shooting at each other. 12 people in total hit, two in critical condition, no one in custody.
2: Lauren Edwards with Fox 2 as police scour surveillance footage.

0: now to the Sunday morning radio broadcast of the Scotts Run Community Church, the Cathedral of Faith, the healing center of the world. For where Jesus is, he is the healer. And where Jesus is, he is the center. We are located on the west side of Morgantown, West Virginia at 345 Mason-Dixon Highway, Route 7 West, about 6.1 miles outside the city limits. 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I'm Sylvia Dilworth Medley. My husband and I, Russell E. Medley Jr., co-pastor this great ministry. We are your hosts for this anointed Sunday morning broadcast.
1: Good morning to all of you out there in radio land. I'm glad to be able to come to you this morning to share a word of God to you. I'm glad that we're able to reach you in your hospital room, your home, your workplace, or wherever you might be this morning. Amen. We are going to share with you this morning St. John chapter 14. Comfort you. For we need comforting today. Many of you out there right now need comforting from the Lord. And we're going to begin to share this with you today. Say amen out there. Amen, amen. Glory, hallelujah, amen. Now listen to the word.
2: John 14. Do not let your hearts be troubled. You believe in God, believe also in me. My Father's house has many rooms. If that were not so, would I have told you that I am going there to prepare a place for you? And if I go and prepare a place for you, I will come back and take you to be with me, that you also may be where I am. You know the way to the place where I am going. Thomas said to him, Lord, we don't know where you are going, so how can we know the way? Jesus answered, I am the way and the truth and the life. No one comes to the Father except through me. If you really know me, you will know my Father as well. From now on, you do know him and have seen him. Philip said, Lord, show us the Father, and that will be enough for us. Jesus answered, Don't you know me, Philip, even after I have been among you such a long time? Anyone who has seen me has seen the Father. How can you say, show us the Father? Don't you believe that I am in the Father, and that the Father is in me? The words I say to you, I do not speak on my own authority. Rather, it is the Father living in me who is doing his work. Believe me when I say that I am in the Father, and the Father is in me. Or at least believe on the evidence of the works themselves. Very truly I tell you, whoever believes in me will do the works I have been doing, and they will do even greater things than these, because I am going to the Father. And I will do whatever you ask in my name, so that the Father may be glorified in the Son. You may ask me for anything in my name, and I will do it. If you love me, keep my commands. And I will ask the Father, and he will give you another advocate to help you and be with you forever, the Spirit of Truth. The world cannot accept him because it neither sees him nor knows him. But you know him, for he lives with you and will be in you. I will not leave you as orphans. I will come to you. Before long, the world will not see me anymore, but you will see me. Because I live, you also will live. On that day you will realize that I am in my Father, and you are in me, and I am in you. Whoever has my commands and keeps them is the one who loves me. The one who loves me will be loved by my Father, and I too will love them and show myself to them. Then Judas, not Judas Iscariot, said, But Lord, why do you intend to show yourself to us and not to the world? Jesus replied, Anyone who loves me will obey my teaching. My Father will love them, and we will come to them and make our home with them. Anyone who does not love me will not obey my teaching. These words you hear are not my own. They belong to the Father who sent me. All this I have spoken while still with you. But the Advocate, the Holy Spirit, whom the Father will send in my name, will teach you all things and will remind you of everything I have said to you. Peace I leave with you. My peace I give you. I do not give to you as the world gives. Do not let your hearts be troubled and do not be afraid. You heard me say, I am going away and I am coming back to you. If you love me, you would be glad that I am going to the Father, for the Father is greater than I. I have told you now before it happens, so that when it does happen, you will believe. I will not say much more to you, for the prince of this world is coming. He has no hold over me, but he comes so that the world may learn that I love the Father and do exactly what my Father has commanded me. Come now.
1: John 14 is the beginning of the upper room discourse, where Jesus comforts his disciples, his troubled disciples, with the promise of heaven and the Holy Spirit before his crucifixion. It is established as a foundational Christian doctrine about salvation, the Trinity, and the believer's ongoing relationship with God. Jesus commands his disciples in verses 1 through 4 to stop worrying or to trust in him, just as they trusted in the God the Father. We promise to go and prepare in dwelling places, often translated as mansions, for in his Father's house there are many mansions. Mansion. If it's not true, he said he wouldn't even tell you. This promise of a permanent resting place and safety assures the disciples of this departure. He isn't abandoning them, but a preparation of eternal future together. Amen. You see, Christ don't mean to leave us by ourselves. Then Thomas asked, how can we know the way? Jesus made one of the most famous declarations. He says that I am the way, the truth, and the life. No man comes to the Father except by him. He further explains to know him is to know and see the Father. They trying to understand. When have we seen the Father? You know, they don't understand that. But Jesus really tells them to go look in the mirror. To see the Father is to see me. The Father and he is one, you know. If you see me, the Father, you see me. The Father is in me, and I am in the Father. Isn't that beautiful? This is an exclusive claim to deity and the sole path of salvation. Jesus reveals the God, the Father, is fully visible to the Son. You know, for he's with the Father often. He's seeing him. He's in his presence right now. He's at the right hand of God the Father, making intercession for us. As the word says, the passage about doing greater works, he said, these things I do, greater works can you do, refers to the global spread of the gospel through the church, empowered by the Holy Spirit. Y'all say amen to that. See, the Holy Spirit is the key factor here. He said, Jesus promises to send the Holy Spirit, described as an advocate or a paraclete, one called to help, to comfort, and guide. The Spirit will permanently live inside believers, maintaining the presence of Christ after his physical removal from earth. You see, the Holy Spirit will bring everything back to our remembrance, what Christ has taught us. The Holy Spirit will lead and guide us all along the way to help us through this life. You see, to have Christ is to have the Holy Spirit. If you don't have Christ, you don't have the Holy Spirit. For see, the Holy Spirit is with us all the time, even right now. As I'm talking with you this morning, the Holy Spirit is with us. He is inside of us, you see? That's the thing. The transition marks the shift, Jesus being with them to God being in them. He is the truth. He is the truth and the life. And in an effort to die, to contrast to the world, the system of honesty, hostility to God, yeah, and brings effort and remembrance of Jesus teaching. The Holy Spirit will do all that for us. We have to understand that when you're going to be a follower of Jesus Christ, there will be peace. We have to understand that peace. He said, this peace, I wish, my peace I give to you, and the peace I leave with you. The world try to give you peace, but I give you my peace. Isn't that great? Well, you see, we need peace in the world today. We feel like we don't have no peace. A lot of us are scared and afraid. But we must have the peace of Christ. While others are worrying about dying and getting hurt, we should have a peace about ourselves that we keep calm. People are all in the street. Y'all see it on television. Fighting the police. Fighting ICE. Fighting the Border Patrol. They're swinging and hitting and throwing things. Ain't nothing but the devil doing that. He has people in an uproar. They just want to fight somebody. But see, the Holy Spirit will give us that peace that we need. The peace of Christ is an eternal, unchanging assurance given by the Holy Spirit. It is in equipping us to have an untroubled heart in this in this world. That's why Jesus said, let not your heart be troubled. But if you believe in God, you believe also in me. We're not troubled. You see, people, as we go up and down the road, we must let people know wherever we go that we are not troubled. For God is our peace. The Holy Spirit is here with us to give us peace all the time. Yes, He is. We can explore the every word of Christ that He's teaching us. We must get into the realm of Christ as He headed towards the cross. Y'all understand that He is explaining to His disciples now that you can make it. He tells us that we can make it. The gift of the Holy Spirit is our peace. Amen. We must understand that God is our peace. We must look to the Father and Jesus Christ. For Jesus tells them, He is the Father, He's in the Father, and the Father is in Him. And that is all we need. For the Holy Spirit is with us all the time. Again, I say, the Holy Spirit is everywhere and everything. We who are in Christ Jesus know that we have the Spirit of God. That's why we always say, you must know the Word, and the Word will set you free. For it is the truth of God, you know. We say this all the time. You must know. If you do not know Christ, you need to get to know Him. As we say all the time, if you don't know Him, if you have not accepted Him as your Savior, Lord, and friend, I would get saved right now. So if you don't know Him, get saved right now. It's as easy as ABC. A, we must admit that we are sinners. B, we must believe that Jesus Christ is the Son of God, buried, died, He hung upon the cross, shed His blood for us, buried in a borrowed tomb. There He rested for 3 days. He just needed it for the weekend. That was His weekend duty, you see. He just needed it for the weekend. And we must realize that. He went to the cross in that grave, buried for 3 long days. Early one Sunday morning, he got up out of the grave with all power in His hand. Yes, He did. He got up. For death, hell, and grave, He conquered them. Yes, He did. He conquered Him. Well, you see, the cross hung Him up. The grave covered Him up. But thanks be to God, early one Sunday morning, as I was saying, He got up with all power in His hand. All power. The power to withstand anything that the devil and his imps try to throw at us. Anything. And Jesus told us, anything we might want from Him, just ask the Father, and He would give it to Him, give it to us, anything we would need. And we must accept Christ as our personal Savior. As I start to say, A, admit that you are a sinner. Believe that Jesus Christ is the Son of the living God. And C, confess Him as your Lord and your Savior right now. Please accept Him right now, because time is getting short, people. Christ is coming again. He told me He's coming back again. And He's going to receive us unto Himself. Amen to that. Now, as you know, the Holy Spirit is our protector and our guide in this whole life. And we need Him to lead us and guide us all along the way. There's a song called Lead Me and Guide Me. For if you lead me, I will not go astray. Y'all, listen to this song right now, this morning, and take it to heart. For it is our theme this day. Lead me and guide me. Yes, sir. Yes, sir.

0: Yes, yes, yes. Lead me. Guide me all along the way. Then what you want the Lord to do for you, then what the Holy Spirit here. That's why he left the Holy Spirit. Jesus sent back the Holy Spirit to aid us in our walk with him every day. Early in the morning, he walked with him. In the evening, he walked with us. 6 o'clock at night, he walked with us. And late in the midnight hour, he talked with us. That's why he left the Holy Spirit. See, the Holy Spirit is our guide. That's how we're going to make it. We are not afraid. We don't hide from anybody. We stand firm in the midst of adversity because the Holy Spirit is right by our side. Yes, sir. Yes, sir. The Holy Spirit keeps us from hurt, harm, and danger. And as the three Hebrew boys, Shadrach and Meshach, said, Lord, if you don't do it, we know you can and you will. But people have to understand that the Holy Spirit is our keeper. He's our comforter. He's our guide. Amen. He'll comfort you. Well, I don't know if you're in the hospital today, he'll comfort you. I don't know if you're in the jailhouse. He will comfort you. He will keep you safe. He will keep your mind stayed on Jesus. He gives us peace, knowledge, and understanding. He gives us wisdom. And he gives us what we need to do to stand by Jesus. We need Jesus to stand by us. For the Holy Spirit is in us now. And it keeps us every day. Stand with the Holy Spirit. If you don't have it, get Jesus and you'll have it. Amen. Say, Jesus, be my Lord and Savior today. Amen. Hallelujah. Amen. Glory to God. Lead me, O Lord. Lead me.
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2: This is the latest edition of Above the Noise, program sponsored by the West Virginia University chapter of the Fellowship of Christian Athletes. Thanks for joining us. Campus directors Josh Sanoga, Teresa Egona with us, and good morning. Thanks for coming in. We appreciate your time.
3: Always great to be here.
4: Happy to be here.
2: Last couple of weeks, we've gotten to know some athletes and some folks that are close to the FCA organization, which has been great. It's always good to see how your work impacts these young people.
3: Yeah, well, we can't. And the other thing is, we can't do this ourselves.
2: Right.
3: We need help. I mean, you guys have met people have been listening to the show. You met David Egono, who is Teresa's husband, and how he volunteers with the men's basketball team. You guys met James Sabin, who volunteers with the wrestling team. And you guys met Parker last week, and he's a huge help with our football ministry. And It's not just Teresa and I. It's everybody. You've met our student leaders
4: through
3: the different teams.
4: Yeah,
3: their parents. That's right. I forgot about Caleb's dad and shout out to him. He said he's starting to listen now. He really enjoyed the show. But no, it's great. And we need your help too. I mean, you know, continually. I hate talking about finances, but if we don't have people donating and giving, we can't do this ministry. And we need your help with it. So please consider doing that and just reach out. Let us know that you're listening. Let us know that these shows are something you want us to continue to do, because, you know, we can do them, but Teresa and I do Bible studies all day long. You know, it's like, we love it that we're able to reach other people, but if we don't know we're reaching people, sometimes you kind of feel like, talking to ourselves, which I like hanging out with Kyle and talking to Kyle and Teresa, but you know what I'm trying to get at. So Kyle, thank you so much for letting us do this, and it's a lot of fun. So we're going to jump in today. We're going to get back into the Word of God. We're going to teach. This is something that kind of hit me. I was actually preparing for a men's breakfast quite a few weeks ago at Kingdom EMC. I encourage you, if you're not going to church, great church to go to. But it was something that I was reading through, and just a bunch of these little things that, as we're going to read through this, that really hit me. So, Teresa, if you wouldn't mind, go ahead and read Ephesians chapter 4, verse 1, and I'll just cut you off.
4: Okay.
3: I want you to stop.
4: Verse 1, "Therefore I, the prisoner for the Lord, urge you to walk worthy of the calling you have received, with all humility and gentleness, with patience, accepting one another in love, diligently keeping the unity of the Spirit with the peace that binds us. There is one body and one Spirit, just as you were called to one hope at your calling, one Lord, one faith, one baptism, one God and Father of all, who is above all and through all and in all."
3: All right, stop there for a second. So in the beginning of this, it's talking about the unity of the body of Christ. And it's talking about, you know, when it says, "Therefore, I, the prisoner of the Lord," you think about this. Why does he say prisoner of the Lord?
4: This is Paul here writing to the church at Ephesus, and he is writing from a prison Rome. But one thing cool about Paul is that he is a willing servant of the Lord. Like,
3: that's right.
4: He is choosing to lay his life down to serve God.
3: Yeah, and then he's telling them, as he's in prison, urge you to walk worthy of the calling you have received. Now, think about Paul saying this. As he's in prison, he knows that being in prison is actually a calling. It's a choice. Like, God has opened the door for him to do a ministry out of prison. And I don't think we look at it that way in situations of our lives, right? We woe is me. It's not fair. I shouldn't be in prison. I'm trying to do God's work. It's not right. And Paul's like, nope. This is just another opportunity. And I think going to our athletes, like we talked last week about with Parker and the different situations of life, these kids come and all of a sudden they're going through a breakup or they get cut from the team or whatever. And it's like, woe is me. And you're like, no, man, what's God called you
4: to
3: in this moment?
4: It's part of your race.
3: Yeah. So speak into that a little bit.
4: I think sometimes we have, whether you're young or old, an athlete in FCA or a grown up, so to speak, is we can have we have idolatry with how we want our life to look.
3: Mm.
4: We want X, Y, and Z. We want this car, 2.5 kids, and the house on the hill. That's what we want.
3: The
4: or the playing
3: dream,
4: time.
3: Maybe.
4: Yeah, that's what we want. And we have to learn to not hold things with a tight grasp so that when and if God takes away our playing time or takes away our opportunity to be on the field or whatnot, we don't throw a fit like a toddler. Instead, we learn to hold things with an open hand and allow God to bring things and remove them as he sees fit. Yeah. You know, and I think Paul is starting to touch on that, that may his will be done, his kingdom come and our kingdom go.
3: Yeah, and we're not saying it's not okay when you go through those things to grieve. I mean, it's okay. It's okay to struggle, but it's understanding, what are you going to do with it next? Are you going to quit? Are you going to give up? Or are you going to continue?
4: Yeah.
3: And really, the calling is understanding that I'm just going to continue.
4: And is God sovereign? Like,
3: right.
4: Did he really know this would happen? You know, I mean, the plans change, you know, but truly leaning on him for strength.
3: And that's why he says, with all humility and gentleness, with patience, bearing with one another in love. And it's like, man, he wants us to know that we're going to be okay. We just got to trust. We got to be patient. We've got to look at the situation, not get too high, not get too low. You know, it's like I even tell the kids that are doing really well in their sport, don't put yourself too high there, right?
4: Mm-hmm.
3: Like, oh, it's great, because what happens? Well, you still got to show up the next day.
4: Yep.
3: Yeah, and all of a sudden you think you're on the world, and all of a sudden the next day happens, and it's not as wonderful as the day before. It's like, man, you got to show up every day and you got to do what God's called you to do. He's called you to be this, whatever it is. And it's like these kids, they're athletes. You're an athlete right now. You're on the WVU football team, basketball team, whatever it is. Guess what? You're called to be that. That's a calling. So that makes you show up every day.
4: And I think that's what he's kind of talking about here when he says, walk worthy of the calling you've received. I've watched my husband had a... several heart-to-hearts with my son of looking at him going, he's 8 now,
3: yeah,
4: but looking at him going, you represent me. Like, I gave you your last name. When you go to school, you're an extension of me. Walk as if you are an egono. Like, this is what I'm expecting.
3: That's powerful.
4: And so here's Paul urging us to walk worthy of our calling in the Lord. Man, you say you preach Christ. We have to look like our Father, you know. And with that, and then he goes on to list all these things we're probably about to talk talk about, but we are children of the King. You know, like there are, not to put like really terrible or hard or heavy expectations on you, but like, man, like there, this is part of walking with Christ, is we're going to have to walk with humility. We're going to have to walk with gentleness and patience and accepting one another in love. You don't get a free pass to do what you want.
3: That's right. And then he keeps going. And then he tells us what? Make every effort to keep the unity of the Spirit. So, oh, it's not just easy, and it doesn't just come, you know, like, oh, you know how people say, well, you know, if it's real love, then it's easy. That's just not true. Mm-mm. There's effort involved. There's times where you're going to have to call each other out. There's understanding that we've got to walk through the hard times. Actually, the hard time proves the true love that we have for one another, right?
4: Yep.
3: And you think about sports. That's why I think those relationships as the teams that you'll never really have ever, unless you like go in the military or something like that. But having that team when you're going through the workouts or you're going through, like, you'll have those relationships with your strength staff or your coaches for a long time. Because you're going through adversity.
4: Yep.
3: And that adversity is what actually brings the bond of peace, yep. Right? And so we got to be patient. We got to make every effort to keep unity of the Spirit through the bond of peace. And then he keeps going. There is one body and one Spirit, just as you are called to one hope at your calling. What are these one things? Then he keeps going. He says one, one Lord and one faith, one baptism, one God and Father of all, who is above all and through all and in all. Why does he keep saying that?
4: I just feel like you could spend forever talking about this.
3: Yes, you
4: honestly
3: could.
4: When the first thing that comes to mind when I hear this is, it's one love, one Father, one faith, right? And I think this is where we need to be united in. And I don't know about you, Josh, you've lived longer than me, but I feel like you can probably...
3: Old?
4: Yes, I am.
3: Okay, good.
4: I'm old. But I feel like you can probably speak into the fact that as soon as God is around something and in something, the enemy's against it.
3: Oh, yeah.
4: So it's so easy to be divisive. Like, we had Parker on last week, and he's leading a Bible study. What if you were like, I'm going to lead my own Bible study?
3: Yeah.
4: That is the heart of men, right? To divide something that, right, God wants united. And so I think we're seeing here, yes, there is allowed to be diversity in the body. Like I would never want, you guys have listened to the show long enough to know that Josh is animated and he can have different voices. You actually are pretty tame on the
3: yeah,
4: podcast with
3: I've
4: voices.
3: I've done a couple of my voices.
4: Yeah, but you are so uniquely yourself, and God made you that way. And I would hate for you to have to conform to a certain image, you mm-hmm. know, like we are allowed to be a diverse body of Christ,
3: that's right.
4: But
3: Amen.
4: we need to make, the main things, the main things.
3: Yes.
4: And that's what I feel like this is talking
3: one,
4: about is
3: yes.
4: one. What does it say? All the ones, one body, one Spirit, one Lord, one faith, one baptism, one God, one Father and all, like there, let's focus on Him and make that number one. And then get rid of all the other silly side stuff.
3: Well, and the sad part about it is that Jesus even prayed this in John 17. He wanted us to be, make them one as we are one. He's praying to the Father. And what is the most, like, separated thing in the world? And unfortunately, it's Christianity.
4: Yeah.
3: And that's what I love about FCA. And I love the fact, because, you know, we have Baptists and Catholics and Presbyterians and Methodists, and it doesn't matter. No one even brings any of that
4: stuff up. And a Baptist podcast wouldn't have a Catholic person on it, you know.
3: Correct.
4: Like, and that's no shade if you're in any of those denominations. What we're trying to say is, man, we are grateful. Josh and I have our own convictions on certain things or whatnot,
3: yes.
4: but the ministry of FCA is Bible focused. It's sport focused, Bible based.
3: Yeah,
4: athletically kind of focused. However, we do not get the X's and O's of theology are not dividing us.
3: Correct.
4: You know.
3: Yeah, and that's one thing. It's funny because I've had so many conversations with Bible studies. The guy's trying to bring up these things, and I just tell him, it doesn't matter. Like, don't worry about it. Like, stop it. Focus on the one.
4: Yeah.
3: And the one is the thing that's going to bring us together. And I do believe that right now, with everything we talked, you know, talking about I want to be careful of saying the word revival, but I do believe there's an openness to the gospel more and more. And I think Christianity, if we want to see it grow, we have to start being more united and brought together than separated. And that's the idea of it. So, go ahead.
4: And I think remembering there's an umbrella of salvation. right? And underneath that umbrella are many, many different conviction levels of things.
3: Yes.
4: And you can find yourself loving Jesus. This is going to be a silly, stupid softball one, but you can love Jesus and not partake in Halloween and partake in Halloween.
3: Yep.
4: Right? Or you can love Jesus and only wear skirts and dresses on Sunday and not wear skirts and dresses on Sunday.
3: Correct.
4: But what is the main thing? Like, what are we all under? And it should be, what does this verse say? One body, one spirit, one Lord, one faith, one hope. Like, that is Jesus who he said he is? And can we agree on that? Because we should.
3: Absolutely. And that's the idea of it. Well, I wanted to get to that part, but I want to jump. We've got some time. I want to jump to verse 17. So he kind of keeps going with this this concept, but then I want to jump into 17 because I think this is something that's interesting. So I'll read this time. Verse 17, therefore. So every time you see therefore, you always got to kind of go beforehand. So I'd encourage you, read the rest of chapter 4, but look at therefore. I say this and testify in the Lord, you should no longer walk as the Gentiles do in the futility of their thoughts. They are darkened in their understanding, excluded from the life of God because of the ignorance that is in them and because of the hardness of their hearts. They became callous and gave themselves over to promiscuity for this practice of every kind of impurity with a desire to do more and more. And so as he's telling us to walk in the Spirit in unity, and he continues in more of this, then he goes, don't walk as the world.
4: Mm-hmm.
3: But yet, what do we do in Christianity? I think a lot of times there's no difference between us and the world.
4: Frankly, in the age demographic we deal with, everyone wants the blessings of heaven with none of the sacrifice.
3: Right.
4: They want to know, how can I be saved from hell, but I don't want none of my life to change.
3: Right.
4: And so this is the whole subject of this is talking about living this new life, being done with your old life. When you're done with something, you're done with it. You know, right. And so this is a good friendly challenge of, like if you were, this might be going too far, but like if you were dead, absolutely dead and in a coffin, right? Sealed shut.
3: Yep.
4: And you came back to life and you were in that coffin, realized where you were, would you not push out? Like if you had the opportunity to open that casket and walk out free, would you not do that?
3: Of course.
4: And that's the true understanding of death to life.
3: Yes.
4: Like, and so that's what this is talking about, is no longer live in your casket.
3: Yes.
4: What's your casket? Like, what was mine? I know what mine was. Like, I saw it. I lived it for 20 years before I gave my life to Christ. And this is saying walk in freedom. Like this is what holiness is, set aside for special use, not still living in the world with a special blessing. Like, that's the difference. It's set apart. Like, it's different.
3: And listen, it's not our job. Like, Teresa and I don't walk around to the college kids and say, you need a change. You need a step.
4: No. Absolutely
3: we
4: not.
3: Let them know that we've changed, but yet we're still struggling with it. We're still fighting that battle, but there should be a fight. And that's the understanding. And when we have a kid come to us and say, I'm struggling with this sin or that sin, you know, the thing we tell them is, praise God, you're struggling because you're in the battle. And that's where it's at. But the more I grow in Christ, the more I desire to walk in newness. And here's the crazy part. The more Christ himself, the Holy Spirit, walks it in me. And it almost becomes a natural idea of walking in Christ because I'm in his word. I'm around Christians, we're in Bible study, and all of a sudden, before you know it, he starts changing you, and your mind
4: might not know.
3: Right.
4: Yeah.
3: And it's awesome.
4: Yep.
3: And so then he keeps going, verse 20, but that is not how you came to know Christ. He's saying now that, you know, the newness of life, these things of the world, that's not how you came to know Christ. Assuming you heard about him and were taught by him as the truth is in Jesus. So now you know, like Teresa was talking about, now I know what the newness of Christ is. Now I know what having new life is. I can walk away from the ignorance of my old life. I use this example at our men's breakfast, and I can't say it completely here, but I'm going to share it anyways. So when I was a pastor in New York, we had a Christian school. And they would use me, Teresa will laugh at this, and she's heard this before. They would use me with the boys, because there was a lot of female staff, so then they have a lot of men. And so as a pastor, they would use me to come talk to the middle school kids.
4: Oh, gosh.
3: And so I'm talking to the middle school boys, and there's a situation where the middle school boys were drawing pictures on each other's papers, and they were offensive to the women teachers.
4: They were inappropriate.
3: Every man, and I don't even have to say it, I'm not going to say it here, but every man knows what that picture was the drawing of. And it's funny because we don't even know why it's funny, but yet when we were in middle school, we all drew that picture on each other's paper. Goodness. Nobody knows why it's funny. Well, today, it's still funny in a weird way, but yet I don't draw
4: it's
3: it
4: childish.
3: Anymore.
4: Yeah.
3: Yeah, it's childish. So I've grown in it. I still understand a little bit. So I still understand the sin. I know what draws you into sin, but now I have the power because of the maturity of Christ in me to walk away from it. So I know it's a little bit of a weird example, but it's the understanding of, no, I get it. I get it, but now I don't need it anymore.
4: Yep.
3: And now I'm able to walk away from the ignorance of it. Yes.
4: I've survived the draw. Like I completely get it.
3: Yep.
4: You know?
3: And I think that's something that Teresa and I try to do the best we can with our athletes, but with everybody. Like, listen, I get it. And I know why this sin so easily ensnares us. But now, with the power of God, I no longer have to walk in that. And then he says, this is how you do it. Look at verse 22. To take off your former way of life, the old self that is corrupted by deceitful desires, to be renewed in the spirit of your minds. So there's an effort here. I got to take it off.
4: And then put something on.
3: That's right.
4: And so this is an easy softball for athletes.
3: Yes.
4: Because they get destroyed at practice physically.
3: Yes.
4: They are sweating. They are disgusting.
3: Nasty.
4: They are nasty is the word,
3: yes.
4: Right? And we can say that and still love them, but they are nasty.
3: Yep.
4: I mean, borderline infectious disease.
3: Yes.
4: Like, I'm serious.
3: That's
4: how clean they have to clean these rooms. But you'd be a fool to be that disgusting. Think of your grossest workout, the nastiest you've ever been, if you're working outside, whatever it is, and then you go to shower and you take off those clothes, you'd be a fool to put the nasty ones right back on.
3: Right.
4: Because that doesn't make any sense.
3: No.
4: And so what this is talking about is normal people would take off something that grotesque and disgusting and they would walk in new. They would put on new. They would put on clean. And yet spiritually, man, Josh and I, we're the probably the chief of sinners on this podcast. You know, if you're listening, like, trust me, our sins can rival yours, but without a doubt, from the past. But there is such blessing. There is such blessings from turning from our old sinful ways to walking with Christ. And there's a scripture, I always forget where it is, I can look it up, but it says, repent and turn back, for seasons of refreshing come from the presence of the Lord. And this is where, when you repent, it's an actual turning away from your sin, mm-hmm. and pointing towards Christ. And when you point towards Christ, you leave the old scrubs behind.
3: Yeah,
4: they're behind, and you will walk refreshed. But man, we got to stop picking up our old habits, picking up the sin that ensnares us.
3: Yeah, and I think that understanding of the renewed in the spirit of your mind, here's the thing that's interesting. I cannot sit and go, woe is me, I was a sinner, look at all these bad things. No, because what happens is I'm not renewing my mind with that. But when I put the promises of God, knowing that now I have the truth of Christ in me, now knowing that I can walk in newness of life, knowing that I can walk away from my sin, now all of a sudden my mindset is different because the Spirit is in me. I know what it means to literally walk in victory,
4: mm-hmm.
3: to walk in the power of the living God. My favorite Greek word, dunamis, that power, right? It's that changing power that comes in you. Now, again, it's still a battle, guys, and I don't want to say it's ever easy, but when you continue to walk and you put that new mindset, man, I want to tell you, it's so freeing, as Teresa has been saying a couple of times. It's freeing.
4: And I think it's important to know, Josh had mentioned it before, but the American dream for the Christian American way tends to be, I want all of God's blessings and none of the hardship. And I think it's important to note that what Josh was saying is, if you are wrestling your flesh, if you are wrestling sin, it means you're actually in the battle.
3: Yes.
4: Like, dead men do not wrestle their sin. Before I cared about God at all, I did whatever the heck I wanted. And I didn't wrestle my flesh. I gave into it 100%, like full force, full throttle. But once God started putting something on my heart, man, it was like, He was making me feel bad for swearing, and then He was making me feel bad for cheating on my test. Like, but before, I never felt bad.
3: No, because you
4: didn't
3: know.
4: And so wrestling, knowing right from wrong, and leaning into, ooh, what's the obedient thing to do? Praise God for that.
3: Yes.
4: Do not condemn yourself for that. God is not saying you suck so bad because you blew it here. No, he's coaching you. Like, that's the beautiful part. If you can lean into that and see, conviction from God is heavenly coaching. Condemnation comes from the enemy, and that's where you need to, like this was saying, be renewed in the spirit of your mind. Like, you need to lock in and know that God's working in you. You're a work in progress, and praise God, so am I. And we are not perfect, and he is coaching me every day, but we do need to renew our minds.
3: Yeah, and then he says, put on the new self, the one created according to God's likeness and the righteousness and purity of the truth. So we need to walk in the newness, the created God likeness that God wants to put in us, and he's the one, it's his righteousness and his purity and his truth that we need to walk in, right? Therefore, putting away lying, speak the truth, each one to his own neighbor, because we are members of one another. Be angry and do not sin. Don't let the sun go down on your anger, and do not give the devil opportunity. You know what's so crazy is, people say, well, that means Christians aren't supposed to be angry. That's actually not what it says. It says, be angry and do not sin. What do you think it means to be angry about what?
4: I think this is, when I read this, I think of be passionately for him.
3: Yes.
4: But don't get it twisted. Like, don't cross into sin.
3: Yeah, and I would say it's almost like you're angry at the old self. Not I'm not angry at Teresa's old self. I'm angry at Josh's old self. I'm angry at my own flesh because I want to walk in the newness of Christ. I'm putting on, and I'm angry about the sin that so easily takes me away from what? Knowing Jesus.
4: Yep.
3: And that's what he's saying is, I want to say so far away. I always use these weird things that I come up in my mind, but I think of the movie Finding Nemo.
4: Oh,
3: and you know, with the boat, and they're not trying to they called it the butt, right? You know, don't touch the butt, and they're trying to get as close as possible without touching it. I think that's us with sin. Instead of what does God want us to, he wants us to swim away from it.
4: Yeah,
3: not even trying to get close to it. And we should be so angry at sin because it keeps us from that pure relationship with God and from the victory that he wants us to live. And man, I want to tell you, I want to put that stuff away. I want to run away from it, but yet my flesh rears up every

0: is we can give. It doesn't say blame the devil for everything. He says don't give the devil an opportunity. So who's giving it? We are.
1: Because
0: we're opening the door.
1: If we're not taking our thoughts captive.
0: Yes.
1: And
0: that's why the word is so important.
1: Yeah.
0: The word is putting on that new self. It's putting on the Spirit of God. The word is so important. Reading every day, praying together, going to church, being around Bible studies. You know, we always tell our kids, come to FCA, go to BCM. I don't care. There's so
1: hit
0: many.
1: Hit them all.
0: Yeah, hit them all.
1: They're like, every exactly. night of the week.
0: Like, actually, do whatever it takes.
1: We do not care.
0: Yeah, it's like, man, whatever
1: actually,
0: it takes for you to grow.
1: We'd be really happy if you did that.
0: Yeah, and you know, they have team Bible studies. They have whatever. They meet with Teresa and I. It's like, man, take the resources that you have. And ladies and gentlemen, I know one, and we always talk about it, and I'm telling you, blueletterbible.com is one of the, Blue Letter Bible is one of the best resources. Use the app. There's a thing called the World Wide Web. It's really wild. I don't know if you ever heard of it. Really
1: take
0: good
1: that
0: resources.
1: Captive too.
0: Yeah.
1: There's some
0: be careful
1: good and
0: with
1: bad.
0: That, but make sure you're looking
1: Blue Letter
0: at resources.
1: Bible's great. But,
0: but go after the word and continue to let it change you. And there we go, Kyle. That's Ephesians chapter 4, kind of in a nutshell. We went kind of all over the place in it, but it's some good stuff.
2: Yeah, absolutely. And again, we appreciate the message. We appreciate everything that you do, and it really has been fun meeting some of the athletes. And as the summertime, as it slows down a little bit, maybe we'll get some more in.
0: Yeah, absolutely.
1: Ooh,
0: we're hopefully will, and really excited about the summertime and seeing some different aspects of FCA.
2: Very good. 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
5: Be in. And I forget the one that's actually living in me, the one that's throwing out the yield sign saying, stop it. Withdraw. Depart. Be with me. Come, all you that are heavy laden, and I'll give you rest. That means you too, Pastor. Come, I'll give you rest. The yield sign, he's stepping out there in front of it, and he's saying, hey, settle. Settle down. I know some of your parents know that word. Settle down now. Settle down in that car. She's not in here today, is she? No, she's not in here. Yeah. Don't be doing that car. Settle down. Acts chapter 10, verse 34. You don't have this one, Jason, but I'll read it. Peter opened up his mouth and he said, of a truth, I perceive that that God is no respecter of persons, but in every nation, he that fears him and works righteousness is accepted with him. The word which God sent unto the children of Israel, preaching peace by Jesus Christ, he is Lord of all. That word, I say, you know, which was published throughout all Judea This is what was published and began from Galilee after the baptism which John preached. This is the word, how God anointed Jesus of Nazareth with the Holy Ghost and with power, who went about doing good and healing all that were oppressed.

possessed of the devil, for God was with him. What made Jesus different? What makes you different? The one that's living in you. And you remember who's with you. You remember who's in you. You know that you can conquer all things. You kids that are in school, you young adults, you remember the one that's in you, the one that's with you. He will show you things to come. He will help you. He'll give you answers. He'll show you how to learn. He'll cause you from being one that has a disorder to having everything in order. The world says disorder, disorder, disorder, disorder. He says order. And he'll come in your life and he will help you overcome these things. And he will help you be different from where you are now. He'll put you on a place, a higher plane of living. That is because the one that lives in you, greater is he that's in you than he that's in the world. Jesus, the one that sets us apart. Luke chapter 24, verse 44 says this. Jesus said unto them, these are the words which I speak unto you while I was yet with you, that all things must be fulfilled, which were written in the law of Moses, and in the prophets, and in the Psalms concerning me. Then opened he their understanding that they might understand the scriptures. God opened somebody up today, including me, that we might understand the scriptures. And he said unto them, thus it is written, and thus it behooved Christ to suffer and to rise from the dead the third day, and that repentance and remission of sins should be preached in his name among all nations, beginning at Jerusalem. And you are witnesses of these things. And behold, I send the promise of my Father upon you. But tarry here in the city of Jerusalem until you be endued with power from on high. And he led them out as far as to Bethany, and he lifted up his hands and he blessed them. And it came to pass while he blessed them, he departed from them. There he was. He departed from them, carried up into heaven, and they worshiped him and returned to Jerusalem with great joy and were continually in the temple praising and blessing God. Amen and amen. Jesus said, wait until you be endued with power from on high. When he sends the Spirit, he sends the Holy Spirit. Well, the Holy Spirit's here. Anybody here in this place or watching online, listening by radio, you don't have to wait. He's here. You don't have to wait in traffic with all those people. You don't have to wait in line at Cowboy Coffee wrapping all the way around the corner because there's no Dunkin' Donuts anywhere out west, anywhere that we could find, except in an airport. You don't have to wait. He is a gift that the Father sent unto us. And what do we do? How do we receive that? How do we receive salvation? We receive salvation by believing in our heart, confessing with our mouth. How do you receive the baptism of the Holy Spirit? Just as Jesus received and the disciples received. And many times through the book of Acts, you can see them go out and say, what have you believed? Did you receive the Holy Spirit? We didn't even know there was Holy Spirit. Hey, you can receive him now. You don't have to wait. We waited. He came. He's here. And you can receive him. How can you know how to turn and pivot to God's plan for your life? The Holy Spirit. How do you know the one that can, you can know him today. The one that's holding out the flag saying, hey, halt and believe. You can know him today. You can receive him today. Well, I already got born again. I already received Jesus in my heart. Isn't that the same thing? No. It's one thing, and then you have the Holy Spirit come upon you and live in you. Him coming upon you, you being baptized, immersed in the Holy Spirit, him coming upon you, that's the second thing that you receive. And you can receive him by calling upon him, saying, how do I pivot? How do I know what to do with my life? Or how do I know whenever I get to this place and I feel overwhelmed in my life, how do I get out of this thing to be able to pray, like he said, to pray in other tongues and to continue to pray 1 to 3 days about this thing and pray in the Spirit and pray in the Spirit more. As Paul said, I speak in tongues more than you all. He said, but how is it one of you come and have a tongue, another one come and have a song? You have this each week coming because there's two separate things. There's one for service, and then there's one for yourself to build yourself up on your most holy faith. And we can be doing it all the time. And we receive the gift of the Holy Spirit, and we say, Father, I'm asking you today, because you said if you would ask, if we would ask, you would give it unto us.
And he said, you're not like the fathers here that would we give us something else that we didn't ask for. He said, but how much more your Father, that he would give you the Holy Spirit when you ask him? He would give you the wisdom and the power, that power to come upon as you would know him and be able to do these deeds that Jesus said you'd be able to do. He said, when I go, it's better. You'll have an advantage. So how can we be an advantage if you leave? How can we be an advantage if the one that we've loved so much and been with and saw all the miracles with, the one left us? How would it be? Like, we know on our sports teams now that you have all these free agents in college now, and they just leave all the time. And you don't know who to trust. And you're like, well, we'll just get one season out of them, then we'll be all right, and we'll go to the next one, and we'll keep living and looking for the next one, living for the next one. Who's always going to be here? Jesus said, behold, I'm with you always, even unto the ends of the earth. We're never to be without power. He doesn't want me broken down. He doesn't want me weak. He doesn't want me not being able to come here. He doesn't want me not be able to be up here speaking. He doesn't want me living without joy in my life. Who is the one, the source of joy in my life? He's the one, the Holy One that lives on the inside of me. Where does that come from? It comes from his kingdom. What did he say? His kingdom is righteousness, peace, and joy in the Holy Ghost. And if I'm not having any righteousness, I'm not having any peace, I'm not having any joy in my life, then I'm living in the wrong kingdom. I'm focusing on the wrong kingdom. I'm focusing on the kingdom of Jeff Anderson, the pastor, Jeff Anderson, the workplace prodigy guy, Jeff Anderson, the internet guy, Jeff Anderson, the counselor, Jeff Anderson, the helper, Jeff Anderson, all these things. No, shut it down. Remember the one that lives in you. He's with you. He's for you. He's the one that's holding out that sign, and you keep passing by it, and he's saying, yield. Yield. Yield to it. And if I keep going past it, it's my problem. And I'm the one that has that issue. And I expect all of you to remind me. I don't want you calling me and text me every day saying you need to get better. But if you see me, I mean, he's done it, I don't know how many times. She's done it, he's done it, he's done it. Said, hey, you need to chill out a little bit. He's done it. I don't think that's going to fit there. Quit trying to hammer that thing in there and smash the thing. That's not what it's meant for. Just step away. Step away from it. It's going to be okay. But I noticed a lot of these things while we were out there. How did that happen? We were resting. We were getting away. We were departing. To get back to the place where we remember who's the one that lives in you. Who's the one that's for you? This was one big one that hit me as I'm sitting there. Thinking about everything on Sunday, the first Sunday we were watching online, just a whisper, it's my church, my people. Yeah. And you could be hearing the same thing right now for your family. They're my people. She's mine. He's mine. It's not yours to take care of everything. You're not their God. You're not their Savior. You provide things for them, but who's the one providing things for you? I'm their comfort. I'm their supply. But Lord, you said, if you don't work, you don't eat. Who's the one that provides you work? Who's the one that provides you food? Who's the one? You are, Lord. You are Lord. You're worthy of it all. You're the one that supplies. I am not their God. I'm not the body of Christ. I'm part. I'm only part. I'm an under shepherd. I'm not the chief shepherd. I'm a husband and I'm a dad, but they are yours first. You're the most important person in their life. That's one thing that we prayed over Isaiah. Michelle said that was the second thing that we prayed. May he always know that you're the most important person in his life. And I've forgotten that as a pastor ministering to you and not practicing what I preach, but ministering to you all and ministering out of a lower level.
of anointing or lower level of the flesh instead of ministering out of the fullness of the overflow and my cup being filled up to overflowing, you keep running and you keep doing and you keep doing into a place where you can't do it anymore on your own. And I don't want to be the one that has to get trucked over out there in the middle of traffic before I stand up and say, oh, that's what you were meaning by that orange flag, sorry. Yeah. And get behind the thing and walk over there. Because the flag didn't come first, or the flag didn't come second. I didn't stand with traffic over here and the flag out here and say, halt. You know who I am. The flag was first. And the flag stood between me and Michelle. It stood between us and the vehicles and the traffic and the things coming at us in life. And that's what the Holy Ghost comes upon you to do. He comes as your intercessor, your helper, your standby. He's your strength. He's your strong tower. And he comes into your life. And when you call upon his name and you receive that gift, he will step in front of that enemy. He will step in front of that plan and he will separate you unto himself to where that thing's not going to affect you anymore the way it was affecting you, and you'll be protected from it. That's why we pray, God, surround them as a shield that no weapon formed against them shall prosper. 1,000 may fall at our side, 10,000 at our right hand. It shall not come near us because he is the one that's with us. And as long as the people of Israel followed him as their God instead of following a judge, instead of following a man, then everything was fine. But when they kept looking away from him, the source, to golden calves and things like that and other idols, and he said very clearly the first commandment, you shall not have no other gods before me. How do I do that as a pastor? How do I do it as a dad? I've done it, I don't know how many times, as a husband and a dad, as a coach, trying to do things on my own. Well, I learned this from this coach, and I learned this from this coach, and I've studied this, and I know all these things, and I'm going in there, and I'm running this offense and defense flat, 0-for almost the whole season. And then you figured out by the end of the year, right before the playoffs, when you want to get rid of everything and you don't want to play anymore, then you win the playoff game and you're like, oh gosh, the season's going on. Well, what happened? You finally figured out the last game that you need to call upon him for help. And all the kids are like, oh yeah, we called upon the name of the Lord and he helped us. Why didn't we do that at the beginning, coach? I'll do better next year. But then next year comes along and you go to all the coaching clinics, you go to all of these things, you get more game plan, get a big stack of books, all offensive, defense. I'm going to have it all down. I'm going to have all these things ready for next year. It could be business. I'm going to this conference doing this. I'm doing these things. And when we get to the next quarter, everything's going to be better. And you forget the one that's standing there with the orange sign saying, hey, you don't have to do this. You know, I already know how to do this. All wisdom that these two were talking about is calling out to you in the workplace. All wisdom's calling out to you. All you have to do is ask. All you have to do is ask. It's a free gift. Yet you keep doing it on your own and you keep making the same mistakes. You keep going to the same route and you keep looking back and people keep saying, you look tired. You look like you need rest. You're getting old. You don't look the same. You kind of have an attitude. You're mean. You're kind of rough now. And then you see people start to separate from you. And they start to walk back away from you. And then what was used to be close, who they could trust, they don't know anymore if they can trust you anymore. They want to love you. They want to be close to you, but they just don't know if they can get close to you anymore. And pastor can leave his door open and people will just walk by and will go to Pastor Michelle's office. Why? Because she's kind. Because she's present. Because she's welcoming. Because she'll talk to them. Because she's not stressed out. Or if she is stressed out, she knows that she don't show it. And she's thinking about the other person instead of, don't people know what I go through every day? This is real life.
Don't those kids know what I do for them every single day? How I work for them, how I show up for them, how I clean these things for you, and they just come in and they destroy everything. Don't they know? And the more we do that, the more they separate. And that buffer gets in there, and when that can be separated, and that enemy, that's creation for room of the enemy to start having a belief, I think you're John, I think you're Elijah, I think you're one of the prophets. And he says, I'm going to my Father. And they say, show us the Father. And Jesus said, haven't I been with you the whole time? If you've seen me, you know, you've seen the Father. But they couldn't see that because they're looking way back here, a separation. Well, what happened when he sent the Holy Spirit? He will be with you and he'll be in you. And he said, these things I tell you, I don't tell the rest of the world because they can't receive them. But I tell you these things, I speak to them in parables, but I speak to you like this. Think of the insight. I know the people that pray here, they have insight. Prayers get previews. And as you're praying and you get the preview and you have insight that other people don't have. Now, there's some people that she would have more insight about me than anybody else in here because she spent more time with me other than God. And so would Isaiah. They would have that insight because they've been close to me. The Holy Spirit, he said, draw near and I'll draw near unto you. What made Jesus different? The one who lived in him, the one he was with, the one that was with him. Jesus said, greater works than these shall you do because I go. What have we got to worry about? This is his church. You're his people. It's his plan. It's his plan mapped out from beginning of time. And what we've saw is when we get here, there was already a plan 40 plus years ago, more than 40 years ago, about this place. What do? We just walk into it, start walking the way he says. When he says orange flag, do what he says, walk in the way he says. And then Michelle said she had somebody come not too long ago, come and say they used to come to the church. And then they came in and told her recently, they said, what happened? All these people, you're parking in the grass. You're parking in the grass. All these people, what happened? I remember when it was just a few. But what is happening? God's doing a work, not just in us, but in you. And we're doing this together, and we're still learning each week to flow together. We're still learning each week how to serve him better. We're still learning, why did he send us? We have a vision statement, and that vision statement's three clear things. Believe that all things are possible with God. Then become all that he has created for you to become. And then go build relationships with the world around you, telling about all the great things that he's done for you. Three things. It's easy. We're not the only ones that do that. Obviously, you are the ones doing that. You're believing when an impossibility comes. You hear the word impossible, you're like, orange. I know the one that makes all things possible. You hear impossibility, Holy Spirit's with you saying, it's possible. Let me tell you what happened. Let me tell you. And that's part of us becoming who he's called us to become and us stepping out there. Basically, what would be happening is we're living life without the orange flag in our life and just walking out there and waiting for a right time to cross traffic. Waiting for a right time when there's a break in traffic or as I say to her many times, I just don't want to make anybody mad. I just don't want to really step out there. Well, some people in life, they live out there, they put your nose out there, they'll move. Obviously, we were driving and people, they just put their nose out there and moved. I'm like, hey, you have a big giant truck and he just put he's bigger. He just put his nose out there. We had to stop. So we could be not confident in our faith and we could have no trust in him and sit there and try to do everything on our own. And we could sit there while everybody else gets cowboy coffee, everybody else gets their food, and we're just waiting for traffic to stop. Or we could take this thing in our life and say, he said to go and do what he's called us to do, and I'm stepping out there, and here it comes. Now I can walk in it.
And I can pivot to the plan that God has for my life. And I can go back and I can be not be overwhelmed by the plan or the things that are going on in my life. But praying in the Holy Ghost, the one that gives me the wisdom to pivot, shows me when to pivot, shows me where to pivot. And the one that leads me and guides me in all truth, gives me the insight through prayer. And because I've been able to have that understanding as a watchman on the wall, been

0: praying in the Holy Spirit and leaning upon Him, and not on my own understanding, but trusting the Lord with all my heart, and He acknowledge Him in all my ways, He directs my path. And people will look at you and say, how did you know to be here today? I was going to call you. The Holy Ghost. How did you know? You just showed up today and you have what I need. The Holy Spirit. When we were walking through Jackson, we look over at this place and it's a car dealership. And it said, Stone Chevrolet. And Michelle, we looked at it, and I have a picture of it on my phone. And she looked at it, and she goes, they stole Richie's S. It was the same logo. I'm not lying. Same logo. It just said Chevrolet. It didn't say paving. It said Stone Chevrolet. The same S, the same color, everything. And when we looked at it, we said, they took his S. They took his S. What's one like him? It's not the same. It's not the same. But when we have that, they look at us. They knew Peter and John. They said, they're unlearned. They're not paving. They're not Chevrolet. They're paving. What? Which one? No. They're unlearned, but they've been with the one. They've been with the S on the chest. They've been with the real one. They've been with the, that's not Stone Chevrolet. That's not Richie. That's not the one we know. But when they look at you, they say, they've been with Jesus. When she sings, she's been with Jesus. When Addison goes to school, Addison, they'll look at you and say, Addison's been with Jesus. You look different. Callie, you look different to people because you've been with Jesus. Caleb, you look different with people because you've been with Jesus. Because he's in you and he's with you. You look different. You are different. You're different because he's in you. What made Jesus different? Wasn't a Nepo baby. It was because the one that lived with him and he obeyed the one. And if you have never received Jesus as your Lord and Savior, today is the day of salvation. You believe in your heart, you confess with your mouth, you call upon the name of the Lord, you shall be saved. Jesus said you must be born again. How are you going to know if you're not going to hell or you're going to heaven? How are you going to know if you're going to have victory in this life and be able to live above these things? You have to be born again. And when you're born again, then you can receive the Holy Ghost and power, the one that's there. And to be able to do that, you must believe in your heart that God loved you enough that he sent his son in the world to save you, that whosoever believed upon him shall not perish, but they'll have everlasting life. And he didn't send his son in the world to condemn you like the world says, but he sent his son into your world to save you. From you, from the way you've been going in traffic, the one way you've been running past him, and he's been merciful, and he doesn't want anybody. He's not willing that any should perish and go to hell. He doesn't want anybody to go to hell. He doesn't take people to hell. He doesn't want anybody to go to hell. He sent his son. He's merciful. He's good. And he said, the gift is there. You must receive. And if that's you today, you come on up here. You come up here, we'll pray with you. You will be saved when you call upon the name of the Lord. You'll be brand new. And if you need to rededicate yourself, meaning I've been walking a different way and I need to come back to the way, the truth, and the life, we will be up here to pray with you and you'll receive that way again and you'll be made brand new on the inside. And thirdly, if you need to receive that power that he said, the Holy Ghost shall come upon you. He'll help you pivot. He'll help you not be overwhelmed anymore. He will come and he will give you that power and he will lead you in the truth and guide you in all truth and show you things to come. He will make you brand new, a new creation in Christ Jesus. He will cause you to overcome. He'll give you insights. Jesus didn't do anything, no miracles until he got baptized, until he had the Holy Spirit with him. And then he went into the wilderness, conquered the enemy, and overrode every temptation the enemy had for him at that time. And he kept going back and departing and withdrawing and going back to the one that's in him. And once that came upon him and he started following the Holy Ghost, then the water was turned into wine. Then the eyes of the blind were opened. Then the deaf ears were opened. Then the dead was raised. Then all these miracles began to take place because power came upon him. And he said, go and wait until the power comes and you shall be my witnesses. You shall be my witnesses after the Holy Ghost has come upon you. If you need to receive the Holy Spirit today, you come up here. There's going to be people praying today. The prayer team, you could come up here. Prayer team, come up here. Pastor Michelle, come up here. Kelvin, you come up here. Pray with people today. They're here to pray with you and for you. Why was Jesus different? Because the one that lived in him and the one that he was anointed with. And Jesus went and he took up the scroll and he looked in his own hometown, right in the middle of Terada. He stood up in the middle and he said, the Spirit of the Lord is upon me because he has anointed me to preach the gospel to the poor, to heal the brokenhearted, to set liberty them that are bruised, those that are held captive, that they be made free. To proclaim the acceptable year of the Lord, because the Spirit of the Lord was upon him. Don't leave without having this power today. That's a free gift. Say, it makes me afraid to speak in tongues. There's nothing to be afraid of. It's a gift of the Holy Spirit, and he will lead you into it, and he will help you overcome all the overwhelming forces, all the distractions, all the enemy's plans and schemes against you and your family. He will help you overcome sickness and disease. He will help you overcome any of the sentences out there. He'll make your record clean, and he will cause you to be brand new, a new creation in him, and lead you in the way of everlasting life. Today's your day. Come forward. Come forward if you put that sign up there, Jason. And as they go and the people come forward, please respect the people that are coming up here to be prayed for, because this is a special time and they're getting what they need to be able to live, what they need to be able to do to continue in this life, continue in their ministry, continue in their job, continue in their marriage, to be able to continue as a parent, to be able to continue and not short circuit and not leave this earth early and not try to cause themselves to commit suicide, that they don't want to leave early. God doesn't want you to leave early. He has a plan for your life, and it's a good plan. And it's a good plan. You just choose to yield to him. Father, protect them and keep them. Bring this word back to them. The joy of the Lord returning to them. Return them to the joy of their salvation, that they remember how good it is to be saved and how good it is to have you living with us and in us. In Jesus' name, amen. Amy's going to keep playing. Y'all can be dismissed. We love y'all. We're glad to be back. Anybody that needs prayer, come on forward. Come on forward.
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drop in the Word of God out there, and our hope is in Jesus Christ. Without Him, we have no hope. Pray God. So pray for us out there. Pray God, don't you know now that Jesus is alive? Praise God. So like send this program out to those that helped us. Say, I'd like to send out there, Lord, if you don't need them, and faith will help me. Praise God. My son Terry Nicholson, son Dave Nicholson, and my cousin Paul Nicholson, and send the whole program out to them. Tell them how much we appreciate them backing us up and helping us out. So pray for us out there. Pray along with them.

Hallelujah. Speak the word, glory. Pray God and I serve him. When the Lord spoke to him, sent him out. When the angel come and talk to people, they went out and they done a work. They come out of the power. Lifting up the name of Jesus. Glory to God. Hallelujah. He's God. Praise God. Thank you.

Praise God, Lord, thank you, Randy, for that. Praise God. I believe before we go any further, we're going to go to the Lord in prayer for the sick. Pray God, if you're sick out there, pray along with us. Pray God, because I believe in prayer. I believe that there's a God that is able to hear our famous cry. He said to call unto me, and I'll bring you out. Pray God. So, like you remember my sister-in-law, Shirley, this morning, pray for her. Praise God. And Bonnie Glosser, praise God. And Peggy Murray, want to remember them in prayer this morning. Praise God. I'm so glad that Jesus is still the answer to all things. Praise God. So as we go to the Lord in prayer, pray with us. And all the little children out there that are sick, and the ones that are sick around the community there, and that around the church, the different people that are sick. Friends, I'm telling you now, we're serving a God that is alive. Pray God, He's the answer to all things. Prayer, pray God, can do what nothing else can. You take prayer, mix it with faith, and the grace of God will see it done. Praise God. So pray along with us this morning. Praise God. Lord God, our Heavenly Father, as we come to thee again, Lord, we praise you for this morning, Lord. Lord, as we come to you for those that are sick out there this morning, my sister-in-law, Shirley, Lord, I ask you to go be with her. Glory to God, she called me and told me, praise God, to pray for her. Praise the Lord, and Sister Bonnie Glosser, thank God, that needs prayer. Praise God, and Peggy Murray, pray God, that have a little hurt ringing out there. They need prayer, they need the power of God. Hallelujah, the little children out there that's sick, praise God, the people out there that's in some's in the hospital, there's some that are getting ready to go in. But I know one thing this morning. If we pray along with us and we take the limits off of God, friend, He's gonna do the work. Hallelujah. So pray with us this morning, praise God. Heavenly Father, we come to thee again today. Thanking and praising you this morning, Lord, because we know that you're a God that hears and answers prayer. Pray, God, we pray for Shirley, Lord. Glory to God. And hallelujah, Bonnie and Peggy, Lord. Lord, we pray for them, Lord. Just the ones that are there, that are people that are sick, and the ones that are praying along with us, we want you to pray. We're coming to you, Lord, because we know there's none greater we could come to than unto you. You're a prayer answering God. Glory to God, there's power in your name. Pray God, because when you come out of that tomb, you conquered death, hell, and the grave. Glory to God. Pray God, you come out of the power, praise God, and done mighty things. Hallelujah. Pray God, you've done through this word of God, how you heal people, how you lifted up the name, praise God. You give your apostles glory to God. You give your laborers power to praise God through your name. You said you have power after that the Holy Ghost come upon you. Glory to God, when we pray and put it into God's hands, friend, all of them up at the church, we pray for them. Glory to God, help us, Lord. Lord, my family, my loved ones, all the prayer for you, Lord. Asking you to have a right away, Lord. Save, heal, and deliver this morning, all in the name of Jesus. Hallelujah. Glory to God.

these little friends are singing about a place called heaven. Hallelujah. Praise God, the city. Praise God, where the sun will never set, the leaves will never fade. Praise God. A friend, this morning, I want to come to you. Praise God, a little bit of the Word of God this morning by the grace of God. His ways is above our ways, and His thoughts is above our thoughts. Praise God. You see, friend, I don't know what your problem is out there, but I know the problem solver. Praise God, because when you take the Word of God and put it to work, praise God, I find this morning this Bible full of deeds and things that the Lord done. Praise God, He worked through the believers. Praise God, He sent them out. Praise the Lord. Sometimes He sent them into the mountain. Sometimes they put them to the water. Praise God, the cherish, encourage, and strengthen them. He may send you to the mountain. He may send you, praise God, into the housetop somewhere. Praise God, and get you on your knees and pray. Let me tell you something this morning. Friend, Jesus is alive. Praise God, He tell me in the Word of God, glory to God, He's coming back. Praise God, after a people that is prayed up and ready to go. Glory to God, the Word of God never fails. Friend, let me tell you, Jesus loves you out there today. He's a way maker. Praise God, He takes care of you. Praise the Lord. When you put your faith in Him, praise God. Friend, let me tell you something. This one hits later than what we think. Praise God, because He said, I'm coming back. Praise God. Hallelujah. Glory to God. He come back after His church. Praise God. Glory to God. The one that is bought by with His blood. This morning, praise God, friend, Jesus come. Praise God, He knows your need, praise God, but He just wants you to ask Him this morning, praise God, because whenever you put it in His hands, praise God, it's time that we lay it all on Him. Praise God, He's a way maker, He's a healer, a savior, and a deliverer. Praise God, He's a coming back after our people. Praise God, is the Word of God. He tells us to be doers of the Word, not hearers only. Friend, this morning we've got to get down into the Word. Praise God, the Bible tells us, praise God, in the Revelation there, praise God, He tells us to return to the old paths. Praise God, from whence we are fallen. Praise God, when you slipped and you're getting cold in the Lord, you call on Him and He'll strengthen you. The Bible says you have power after that. The Holy Ghost has come up on you. Praise the Lord. Glory to God. I know this morning, praise God, when we prepare and put it in God's hand, Lord God, He's coming after our church. Praise God, He'll give you power over all the enemy. Praise the Lord. There's an armor that we can put on. Praise God, He said, put you on the whole armor of God that you may be able to withstand all the wiles of the devil. Praise God, there is a power. Praise God, the Holy Ghost will turn, give you power through the thing that you need. Glory to God, He'll set you on fire this morning. Praise God, by the grace of God. He said, my grace is sufficient for you. Glory to God, there is no other way, way but God's way. Praise God, I know this morning. And God, when you call up on Him, praise God, you know this. The church world, praise God, this old world is getting worse and worse. Praise God, there's sin on every hand. Praise God, and sin will never get in
of the kingdom of God. Hallelujah. You're either going to heaven or you're going to hell. Now it's just that plain. Praise God, I can't tell no plainer than that. You're lost or you're saved. Praise God, if you repent of your sins and pour out your heart to Him, He tells me that if I confess Him, praise God, He will lift me up, and He'll come into my heart and save me and set me on fire for Him. Praise God, friend, Jesus is able to lift you out of the trouble that you're in. I don't care what you got into. Praise God, but Jesus can get you out of that. Praise God, because He said, men, Word of God, He said, when He went to Calvary, praise God, He went through the whole world. He took our sins, praise God, and nailed to the cross. But Jesus told me, if I put my faith in Him and walk according to His word, praise God, that I have power to do greater things. Praise the Lord. Glory God, He wants us to believe. Praise God, lay aside every weight of sin that so does even to sin us and get it away from us and run this race with patience this morning. Glory to God. There's a power waiting for you this morning. Hallelujah. I know there's a lot of things going on in this world. Praise God, the price of everything going up. Praise God, and I'll tell you this morning, praise God, the price of salvation was the greatest price that was ever paid when a man gave his whole life and hung to the cross for your sin. Praise God, and pray for your ungodly deeds that you're doing, putting your faith in the Lord. Friend, Jesus is alive. Praise God, He sent His Spirit. Praise God, you know when He was here on earth, praise God, He could only be in one place. Praise God, when He come out of that tomb, praise God, He come out of the power. Praise the Lord, the Spirit of God is everywhere. It's in your midst right now. Praise God, wherever you're at or whatever you're doing, praise God, I pray that you can feel that Spirit of God moving this morning and get yourself ready. Glory to God, this is a dressing up place. Praise God, you've got to get set up, lay it all down on this side this morning and get ready. Praise God, putting your faith in the Lord. Praise God, trusting Him, and He will bring you through that. Praise the Lord, He's come to seek and to save that which was lost. He said there were many things, praise God, coming up on this land. Praise God, but He said, I am God. I am the one, praise God, that can do

In the secret place of the Most High, shall abide under the shadow of the Almighty. Friend, Jesus is in your midst. Pray God, if you're in trouble, you say, well, you're not sick and I am, baby, I'm not. Pray God, when I'm a little man that does know it, and he tells me if I put my faith, praise God, in him and trust in him and call on him, he'll deliver me out of the things of the world, that he'll set me on fire. Pray God, I believe, pray God, we've got to get back to the old paths and the good ways. Friend, what was sin back then is sin today. Praise the Lord, and I tell you today, you're either going to lay it down or it'll send you in to a lake of fire. There's a price to be paid. Praise God, all in the name of Jesus. He loves you out there this morning. And that's the reason why we're in here. Thank God, every Sunday morning, trying to lift up the name of Jesus, trying to get the power of God stirred. Pray God, if you're a backslider, pray God, he'll bring you back to him. He waits with an outstretched

Like what you're doing, pray God, I believe it's time. Pray God, you to accept your sins. Pray God, get the sin out of your life. Praise the Lord and call up on the Lord. Pray God, believe in Him this morning. Pray God, because this God we serve, pray God, He's alive. Get in the Word of God. Let me tell you, when you can read the Bible, you get into it, it'll tell you where you're living at. It'll tell you how to get saved. It'll tell you how to stay saved. Let me tell you, Jesus loves you. Pray God, and He's coming back. Pray God, hold on to, pray God, if you got the love of God in your heart, hold on.

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2: And so she went out and said to her mother, "What shall I ask?" And he said to her, "The head of John the Baptist." See, Herodias didn't even need to think about it. This was all part of it, of what appeared to be a scheme. And immediately, with haste, she came to the king and asked, saying, "I want you to give at once the head of John the Baptist on a platter." Now, Herod's kind of painted himself in a difficult situation, hasn't he, guys? Hanging out with the buddies, you know, probably in the man cave of the castle, right? They're all drunk. They've been enticed. They've made a commitment. He doesn't want to.

0: back down, right? And so she says, give me the head of John the Baptist. And the king was exceedingly sorry. Now, if he was in his right mind, he should have said, Salome, you go back and tell your mom she can't have the head of John the Baptist. I don't care what she does. But he doesn't. And what we look at is to ask the question, why? Why does he not make the good decision? Because of his pride. He made a bad decision publicly and he's not going to back down. And so we see as this unfolds, it says the king was exceedingly sorrow, yet because of the oath and because of those who sat with him, he did not want to refuse her. Immediately the king sent an executioner and commanded his head to be brought, and he went and beheaded him in prison, brought his head on a platter, that had to be just delightful to observe, and gave it to the girl, and the girl gave it to her mother. When his disciples heard of it, they came and took away his corpse and laid it in a tomb. Can you just see in your mind Salome, a beautiful 14, 15-year-old young woman, bringing to her mother the head of John the Baptist, the one who spoke truth and confronted her because of her sin? Is there a consequence for drunkenness and lust? Absolutely. It cost John his head. What about in our culture today? Right now, 2013, in the United States of America, does drunkenness and lust have a consequence? Absolutely. Over 10,000 people a year in the United States are killed from drunk and drugged driving. 10,000 people die on the highways every year. Now, if you contrast that to the deaths in Iraq, we're over the 3,000 mark in soldiers and death in Iraq. It's more risky to drive as an American on the roads in America. You have a, you know, greater probability. More people are dying on the roads of America than in Afghanistan. How about lust? We know drunkenness kills. What about lust? Is there a downside to lust? Absolutely. Did you know that over 1 million babies are aborted every year in America? Over 1 million unborn children are aborted in the womb. Now, I want to be very clear here. Ladies, maybe you're here this morning and you've had an abortion and you bear a guilt for it. My goal in mentioning this is not to throw you under the bus. Because in Jesus Christ, we have forgiveness of sin. No matter what the sin, no matter its content, that when we come, metanoia, we repent, we change the way we look about our sin, and we ask for God's forgiveness. 1 John 1:9 says that if we confess our sin, if we say the same about our sin that God does, He, speaking of God, is faithful and just to forgive us and cleanse us of all unrighteousness. There is forgiveness, there is restoration, there is healing. So ladies, if this is part of your testimony and your experience of what God's changed in your life, rejoice in that. That's not my intent in bringing up. I bring this up to merely illustrate the point that lust is having a catastrophic effect on our culture. You see, lust and drunkenness always produce destruction. It is safer. There's greater risk in being an unborn child in America today than being a soldier on the ground in Afghanistan. Lust and drunkenness produce destruction. When you talk to most people, when they have been overcome by sin, and that happens, a lot of times we're all quick to say, yeah, you know, I've been drinking and I did this thing. If this is a part of your life this morning, I want to invite you to a place where there's restoration. Maybe in your life you're aware that drunkenness and lust has really reaped destruction in your life. I want to make you aware there's a place of healing. There's a place of refuge in Jesus Christ. Remember this morning the song that Rob and the team led us in, Your Love Is So Intimate. Jesus knows. He knows everything you've done wrong. He's familiar with every detail, and He still chooses to love you. You see, there's a place of refuge for forgiveness of sin in Jesus Christ. And we can be restored from our sin and restored to a right relationship with God. Herod calls for the head of John, kills John, hears about the ministry of Jesus and says, whoa, this is a bad juju. That's got to be John the Baptist raised from the dead. How else could he be doing these things, right? Can you imagine potentially what Herod's dreams are like? Right? In the middle of the night, he wakes up and he sees John's eyes looking at him from the platter, you know? It would appear that conviction is allowing him to make this correlation. It's weird. I guess it's not really that weird. Verse 30. Then the apostles gathered to Jesus and told him all things, both that they had done and what they had taught. And he said to them, come aside by yourselves to a deserted place and rest a while. For there were many coming and going, and they did not even have time to eat. And so they departed to a deserted place in a boat by themselves. But the multitude saw them departing, and many knew him, and ran there on foot from all the cities, and they arrived before them and came together to him. And Jesus, when he came out, saw a great multitude and was moved with compassion for them, because they were like sheep not having a shepherd. So he began to teach them many things. And when the day was far spent, his disciples came to him and said, this is a deserted place, and already the hour is late. Send them away. Do you ever notice that when the disciples, all the people around them, their mantra is like, send them away. You know, the people, I listened to this one commentator, and he even said, you know, it's like probably they had a bumper sticker on their boat, you know, regarding the masses, send them away. You know, the disciples were always aware of their inability to minister to the people. You ever notice that Jesus looks at the people different than the disciples? Right? So they come, they get in the boat, the multitudes see where they're going. The Sea of Galilee is 600 feet below sea level. It's surrounded by mountains. The people can easily see kind of where the boats are moving. They know where Jesus is headed. They recognize his boat. And so they beat him there on foot. And the disciples, Jesus says, come away and rest. They're all excited. They're like, woohoo, we're going to go away. How many of you guys get excited about spring vacation? I've got 3 days. I've got 2 days. I'm in the car. I've got 12 hours, right? You can imagine the disciples, they're fatigued. They've been out ministering. They're, you know, oh, good, rest. So they get in the boat, they get to the other side, and when they get to the other side, what do they see? The multitude of people, right? And Jesus, seeing the people, ministers to them and teaches them all day. And why? Because Jesus, when he came out, saw the great multitude. And notice Jesus, this is important for us to see, Jesus is moved with compassion for the people because they appear to be sheep without a shepherd. So this is important to understand. The character and nature of God is that God has compassion when he sees our needs. God sees your needs and is compassionate towards you and wants to aid you as you navigate that challenge in your life. Here, we see that it gets late. The disciples are kind of doing the calculations, you know, and they're thinking, man, there's all these people. Now, you might be wondering how many people here. It tells us later. There are 5,000 men. Most men travel with women and children and so forth in this culture. So it's reasonable to think we're talking with perhaps as many as 10 to 15,000 people. He gets off the boat. The people are there and the disciples, you know, they're watching Jesus minister. Now, another thing to observe in Jesus is that Jesus never goes on vacation. He says, come away and rest. But when the needs of the people are there, Jesus is never inaccessible. You see, you may go on vacation. You may take a break from work. I have a principle when I go on vacation. Every place I've always worked is like, do not call me unless somebody is bleeding out. Okay? Handle it. Make a decision. Jesus, and here's what's great. I dig this. I know that God is never on vacation. I'm never going to get his voicemail when I pray. You ever think about this? God is always available. The disciples are all excited about going away to rest. Jesus sees the needs because he's compassionate, and that's his character, his nature. So he says, the disciples, it's getting late, right? Getting towards sundown. He says, listen, so they have the problem solved. They say, you know what? It's getting late. Send the people out so they can go get bread. Jesus, verse 37, he answered and said to them, you give them something to eat. I'm just thinking the disciples are like, really? You know? Like, you know, they're looking in their bags and they're like, dude, what do you got? I got nothing, man. And so Jesus says, you give them something to eat. Now, have you ever thought about why Jesus asked them to do this? Why Jesus told them? Because Jesus wanted to see that in their sufficiency, they were insufficient. They did not have what was necessary in and of themselves to meet the needs of the people. And so they said to him, shall we go and buy 200 denarii worth of bread and give them something to eat? 200 denarii is about 8 months worth of wages. So their response is, wait a second, Jesus, do you want us to, so you're like us, feed them? Like, do you want us to go blow 8 months worth of wages just to give them each a, you know, like a handful of bread? And Jesus said to them, how many loaves do you have? Go and see. Now we know from the other gospel accounts, and in fact it says they found out and they said to him, 5 and 2 fish. So we know there's a young boy in the multitude has 5 loaves. This is about the equivalent. These are barley loaves. These are about like 5 English muffins and 2 sardines. We're just talking a little snack that mom, you know, gave, you know, little Aaron on his way to go see Jesus. Hey, take a snack so you got something to eat. I do like that, it doesn't matter whether I like it. Who cares? I learned from this fact. How many loaves do you have? Go and see. Jesus invites them to see, first of all, that to assess their resource and to see what they have. And then from the other gospels we know, Jesus said, bring them to me. And there's a principle here in ministry is that God uses us. He allows us to bring what we have and bring it to Jesus to be useful. You may have a business and you sit and you make widgets every day. You know, you're just pounding out and you're thinking, how can Jesus use me? We bring what we have and we bring it to Jesus and then ask Him to use it. Maybe you work in an office. Maybe you have employees. Maybe you're a student. Maybe you're an athlete. Maybe you're a high school student. And you say, what can God use in me? There's a principle here that we bring to Jesus what we have. And now watch what He's going to do with it. He commanded them to make them all sit down in groups on the green grass. So they sat down in ranks and hundreds and in fifties. And when He had taken the 5 loaves and the 2 fish, He looked up to heaven and blessed and broke the loaves. And he gave them to His disciples to set before them. And the 2 fish He divided among them all. And so they all ate and were filled. And they took up the loaves of, they took up the 12 baskets full of fragments and of the fish. Those who had eaten the loaves were about 5,000 men. Do you see what's happening here? Jesus says, go and see what you have. They say, Jesus, all we have is 5 little loaves, little English muffins here, and 2 little sardines. And Jesus says, bring them to me. And then He tells the disciples, they bring this their resource to Him, entrust their resource to Him, and then Jesus says, make the people sit down. And so they sit down in groups of 50 and hundreds. Now, I don't know if you think of this, a multitude of 10,000 people, when they sit in groups of 50s and 100s, what are they creating? They're creating aisleways and walkways. Now, I'm thinking, I'm a disciple there, and they're walking together, and they're going, dude, what do you think He's going to do with the 5 English muffins? I don't know, man, just tell them to shut up and sit over there and make rows, you know? Now, the disciples are probably pretty excited that they're making rows. Why? Because if they're wise, they've got a place to egress and disappear when things go crazy and all the people get hungry, right? But they obey Jesus. And here's what's important. They obey Jesus even though they're not sure how He's going to provide the resource for them. There's a great principle for that in our lives, right? When we obey Jesus, honor Him, even when we're not confident of how the resource is going to come, but we entrust to Him our resource and entrust to Him that He's going to use it for His glory. And then it says He takes the loaves and He breaks them in the fishes and they distribute. The miracle of creation is occurring in His hands. He's taking those 5 loaves and He's giving it to the disciples, taking the loaves. Can you imagine these guys, every time they're coming back, hey, I got another 100 over here, and Jesus goes, here, take this. I got another over here, 5. And can you imagine the disciples as they're passing each other, dude, are you getting this? What's going on, man? Because we're going to see later, they can't even comprehend this thing. And here's the great teaching from this is that Jesus, when we bring our resource to Him and trust it to Him, then Jesus multiplies it, and from the abundance of His resource, He distributes to us to give to others. Do you see the principle here that we are insufficient in ourselves, but when we have Christ's resources, He gives us abundantly to give to those in need. Maybe this morning as you're wrestling through issues in your life and you say, I just do not have what I need in this thing, Jesus. Then you bring what you do have and you entrust it to Him and allow Him to provide His resources for you. You see, we are just the delivery people. But if you're trying to live a Christ-like life in grace and in love and in mercy in your own strength, and you're not receiving from the abundance of Christ, what you're going to find, and probably you already know this, it's like, man, I get so ticked off at people. They're such knuckleheads. It's like, I have no grace or love for them. Why? Because you're trying to draw from this shallow well within you. But see, until we receive from Christ and we're God's love is flowing into us and we are recipients of His abundant grace, His love, His renewal, His refreshment, then what do we have to give to anybody else? You see, we're just the delivery vehicle. And the love of God is designed to be flowing in us first. And as it flows into us, then it's enabled to move to other people. Husbands, if you are trying to love your wives in your own strength, you're going to be frustrated and embittered. It's not until you can first experience personally the love of Jesus Christ and His unconditional love, His affection, His mercy, His grace, that then you're empowered to love your wife as Christ loved the church. Wives, I pray for you wives, we can be such boneheads as men. If you're trying to love your husbands in all their stupidity, in your own strength, you're going to come up frustrated. And my husband is such a knucklehead. But it's when we experience, first of all, the forgiveness of, in our own lives, and then try and love another person based upon what we've received first, then we're able to walk in the life of Christ. Paul says, Galatians 5, walk in the Spirit, you will not gratify the desires of your flesh. So Jesus distributes and ministers to the needs of the people. It is noteworthy. Jesus could have just sent Happy Meals supernaturally out to every person there. He could have done it, right? He could have just gone, Father, thank you for all these Happy Meals. And everybody's like, wow, it's exactly what I wanted. Right? But what did He choose to do? My wife is like, oh man, I need to pray for my husband. And she is so right. She is so right. You know, side note here. See, my wife, she has to sit through both services. Pray for her. And she's like, you know what? You didn't say that last night. Where in the world did that come from? I don't know. It's just kind of like these things come to my head. Do you notice here that Jesus chooses to use people? Jesus wants to use you today to be a vessel of His love in a hurting world. That's what He wants to do. Are you willing this morning to be a vessel of God's love to a hurting world? I can tell you that the people around us are aching in their hearts. It might not be you, but there are people, I am confident, that it may be your coworker, your neighbor, your friend, their marriage is blowing up, their business is going under, they're struggling, and they're being overwhelmed. Are you available to bring what you have to Jesus and say, Lord, use me to be an encouragement to my neighbor, to my friend who's going through great crisis? Jesus, give me the words of hope and encouragement to speak to him or her. Are you willing? If you're willing, I believe that God will use you to minister mercy and hope and grace and encouragement to a hurting world. That's what this world needs right now. They're aching for it. Let's look at these last two portions here of chapter 6. Immediately, he made his disciples get into the boat and go before him to the other side to Bethsaida. While he sent the multitude away, he had said, went to Bethsaida while he sent the multitude away. And when he had sent them away, he departed to the mountain to pray. Little note here, if Jesus needs to pray, do you think maybe we do too? How's your prayer life? Jesus had a pretty solid prayer life. Now when evening came, the boat was in the middle of the sea, and he was alone on the land. And then he saw them straining at rowing. The word straining means torture. They're fighting a headwind, it would appear. The waves, the wind is fighting against the boat, for the wind was against them. And now about the fourth watch, that would be 3 to 6 in the morning, fourth watch of the night, he came to them walking on the sea and would have passed them by. Now, interesting in the Greek, the translation here is not real accurate. When I read this, it would indicate that he's just going to walk by them and get to the other side of Bethsaida and ignore them. But that's actually not what the word means in Greek. The word is it's a Greek word. And it says that he to come, and you can look this up, Blue Letter Bible, whatever. I'm not even going to try and pronounce it. I had it down last night, but we're not going there. You can look on it. It means to come alongside to render support. So Jesus, he finishes praying. He sees where they are, perhaps recognizing the boat by the moonlight. I don't know. He sees them supernaturally, sees their need, and that they're in torture fighting against the wind to get to Bethsaida. This is only a short 2 to 3 hour journey, but they've been at it and they're fighting a headwind. And the word that they're fighting it is they're being tortured by this resistance to get to Bethsaida. And Jesus sees to them, and it says that he comes to them walking on the water. The word upon is epi. It means to physically make contact. Jesus is out there in the same way that you walk on concrete. Jesus is walking on the water. And he's walking out to them with the intent, he sees their struggle, he knows what's going on, and he desires to come alongside of them, to come beside them, to encourage and to comfort. Notice when he gets to the boat, he says, they're freaking out. It says verse 49, when they saw him walking on the sea, I mean, this would bother me too, they supposed it was a ghost and cried out, for they all saw him and were troubled. Yeah, I'm getting that. But immediately he talked with them and said, be of good cheer, it is I. Do not be afraid. Now think about what's happening in the disciples' lives. They're on a journey. They're heading to a destination, but they're being tortured by the process of the journey. They are working at great effort in toil and struggle to get to Bethsaida. Jesus sees their struggle, and it's upon that struggle that Jesus walks upon to come to render aid. And he tells them these words of comfort, be of good cheer, it is I. Do not be afraid. Maybe this morning you are in a crisis in your life that feels like torture. And you are on the verge of being overwhelmed. Take comfort in the truth that Mark records to us that Jesus knows the struggle. And it appears that it is many times on the very surface of the struggle in which we are in, that's what facilitates Jesus to come alongside of us and minister to us. It's so many times in crisis that we come to the end of ourselves in brokenness that we find our greatest resource in Christ. Because it's in brokenness we cry out. You remember the woman with the hemorrhage? She said, if I just touch the hem of Jesus' garment, I will be made well. It was in her crisis that she reached out for the hem of the garment. You see, she had come to the end of herself. She had tried everything. And maybe even this morning, you've tried everything. And you're struggling. Are you willing to reach out and to ask Jesus to help you and to guide you through the struggle in which is raging in your life? Jesus knows. He wants to come alongside. He will meet you where you are. The scriptures tell us that in his presence is fullness of joy, even in the midst of struggle. It says, then he went up into the boat to them, and the wind ceased, and they were greatly amazed in themselves beyond measure and marveled, for they had not understood about the loaves because their heart was hardened. We don't know exactly when they're watching the multiplication of the loaves. They're not getting it. And so they're in crisis. Jesus comes along. And they are growing to understand who Jesus is. And I trust that's true of you this morning, that you are growing to understand who Jesus is. His love for you drove him willingly to the cross. His love for you raised him from the dead to conquer death. His love for you is that he knows what's going on in your life and he has compassion for you. His love for you is that he's also going to correct you when you're in rebellion, because consequences produce repentance and right living. At the end of the chapter here in verse 53, it says, when they had crossed over, they came to the land of Gennesaret and anchored there. When they came out of the boat, immediately the people recognized him, ran through the whole surrounding region, and began to carry about on beds those who were sick to wherever they heard he was, and wherever he entered into villages, cities, and countries, or the country, they laid the sick in the marketplaces and begged him that they might just touch the hem of his garment, and as many as touched him were made well. You see, when the people began to hear that Jesus changed lives, Jesus transformed, Jesus restored, and Jesus healed, they flocked to him. This morning, if in your life you need healing, you need restoration, you need God's comfort and strength, I invite you, come to Jesus. Come to him and ask him, Lord, please forgive me for my rebellion. And he will. Lord, please strengthen me in my sorrow. And he will. Lord, please give me wisdom in how to navigate this present unsurmountable challenge. And he will. Be of good courage. Do not fear. Because Jesus can meet you where you are this morning, if you're willing to surrender to him. Let's stand together.
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1: You're in rebellion because consequences produce repentance and right living. At the end of the chapter here in verse 53, it says, when they had crossed over, they came to the land of Gennesaret and anchored there. When they came out of the boat, immediately the people recognized him, ran through the whole surrounding region and began to carry about on beds, those who were sick to wherever they heard he was, and wherever he entered into villages, cities, and countries, or the country, they laid the sick in the marketplaces and begged him that they might just touch the hem of his garment, and as many as touched him were made well. You see, when the people began to hear that Jesus changed lives, Jesus transformed, Jesus restored, and Jesus healed, they flocked to him. This morning, if in your life you need healing, you need restoration,
2: 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Let's join Pastor Nate Williamson as he shares with us a message from God's Word.
3: God is good. I don't think there's anything better in life than the joy of kids and kid noise. If you're new to our church, we don't mind kid noise. In fact, I have 6 children. I don't know what to do if there isn't kid noise. So don't ever feel bad if a kid is struggling or fussing. We like that, and it's not a problem for us. I know you're all thinking it. What happened to Pastor Nate's hair? I'm not trying out for the new Last of the Mohegans movie. I'm too cheap, and I cut my own hair, and I went to make an adjustment, and I forgot the clipper attachment, and then I just had to go halfway to Pastor Sean. So that's where I am today. Halfway. But we are talking about the flood, and sometimes you've got to do the best with what situation you find yourself in. Today's sermon's entitled Washed Away. As I was preparing sermon, I was thinking after movies. I don't see as many as I used to, but it used to be like every year, every summer, there was a new disaster movie. And how Hollywood works is anytime there's a big script coming out, a competing movie company tries to make a movie but distribute it quicker and steal the thunder, right? And it's not just disaster movies. One of the things I can remember as a kid was Tombstone. When was coming out, it was the same time as Wyatt Earp, and which one was going to be better. It's pretty much the same premise. But I'm thinking about movies like Volcano LA and Dante's Peak, or you have Armageddon and Deep and The Day After Tomorrow. Why do we like disaster movies? Why do they make them? Like, what about us says, I want to watch death and destruction on a big screen for 2 hours while I'm eating a popcorn? There's something in us that wants to wonder, how bad could life really get, and how would I handle it under those circumstances? All these movies, though, is there's always somebody who's warning everybody else, maybe a person or a group of people that says, hey, be careful, there's a bad situation coming, and everybody thinks they're crazy, and actually happens, and right after they say, I told you so, they become the heroes of the movie because they're the one who's able to save a few lives here and there and make the most of the situation. But, yeah, Pat. And have you here otherwise. We like having you here, Pat. We're going to read today, though, about the greatest disaster of all time. And if you don't know, the earth is still in recovery today from that great disaster. To catch you up, man's rebellion and sin against God has become so great that God's only option is to wipe out all life on the earth. We'd so thoroughly corrupted God's creation with our choices that God could no longer reach our hearts. And only one man, Noah, was available for God to save the human race. And so God commanded Noah to build an ark to the specific dimensions that he gave him so that he and his family and a remnant of the animal kingdom might be saved. Noah obeyed everything as God commanded. And I hear that and I see that. These lights are twitching over here a little bit. Either turn them up or down, that's fine. I know that distracts me. It's got to be distracting you too, right? It's got to seem crazy at the time. Not just to Noah, because, I mean, anybody who's building a boat that size, taking that many years, I'm sure the whole community just makes fun of them, just like we make fun of that ark in Maryland, right? We all have this kind of like, what is this guy doing? What is this about? And sometimes obeying God doesn't make sense to anybody, much less yourself. But when you know that God is challenging you to something, you have to walk in obedience. And so the last message, we were left with the challenge to see that our own life mission was just as essential as Noah's. We look at Noah's story and think, yeah, it was on his shoulders to save the entire human race. But we know that Jesus became the greatest lifeboat of all time to save anyone that would believe in him and save them from the consequences of their sin. And so it's our duty, it's our life mission to deliver that message of hope to a lost and dying world. We are the lifeline to the lost, and we need to take our calling seriously just like Noah did. If Noah didn't take his calling seriously, none of us would be here today. How many people are depending on you to deliver that message of Jesus Christ? Maybe by your words, maybe by your actions, by how you live. We have to think that way. We really do. Genesis 7, 1 through 6. When everything was ready, the Lord said to Noah, "Go into the boat with all your family, for among all the people of the earth, I can see that you alone are righteous. Take with you 7 pairs, male and female, of each animal I have approved for eating and for sacrifice, and take 1 pair of each of the others. Also take 7 pairs of every kind of bird. There must be a male and a female in each pair to ensure that all life will survive on the earth after the flood. 7 days from now, I will make the rains pour down on the earth, and it will rain for 40 days and 40 nights until I have wiped from the earth all the living things I have created." So Noah did everything as the Lord commanded him. Noah was 600 years old when the flood covered the earth. It took Noah 100 years to build that boat. I don't know if I'm going to even live to be 100 years old. So when we hear that, it's hard to wrap our minds around that. So let's do a little exercise today. Let's go back 100 years. Let's look at 1926 today, okay? Let's see what the world was like then. This would be the initial date of Noah building the ark all the way to 2026. In 1926, Queen Elizabeth and Marilyn Monroe were born. Route 66 was established. Sound was first added to movies. The first TV was invented, as well as the cheeseburger. Yeah, thank God for that one. Henry Ford established the 5-day, 40-hour week, a schedule that's been widely adopted since. A new house, get ready for this, a new house cost between $4,000 and $7,000. A new car, $350 to $600 for a Model T. Gas was between 10 and 23 cents a gallon. Milk was 35 cents a gallon. And the average yearly income in the U.S. was $2,310. It's after World War I, but before the market crash and the Great Depression. We're in the middle of Prohibition, so there's a rise of mobsters and violent crime, and a lot has changed in 100 years. Now, when God told Noah, "Hey, I'm going to send a flood because man's wickedness has become so great," think of how much our world has changed in 100 years, and how much decadent and more awful the world had become as Noah is building this ark. I'm sure there's some mornings that he woke up and he said, "I don't want to do this." Maybe he took a walk into town and as quick as he could, he rushed back home and picked up a hammer and said, "I got to get to work," right? It just, that's the lifespan that he had. So imagine from May 3rd, 1926 until today, working on a boat every day with just your immediate family. What a dedicated and determined life to the promises of God. Now, I'm sure at some point Noah was thinking, when's the day going to happen? That's where we picked up the story today, when God says, it's time. Now, as we look at the text, it may seem odd that God is having Noah bring extra animals on the ark for eating and sacrifice, as our text says today, especially since God doesn't give them allowance to eat from the animal kingdom until after the flood. Once again, anytime we study a translation of Scripture, there's going to be a weakness in the text, right? Because we're reading it in English, and it was originally written in Hebrew or Greek. And so let's look at another translation. Let's look at the NIV today and see how it defines those terms. Verses 1 through 5. Then the Lord said to Noah, go into the ark, you and your whole family, because I have found you righteous in this generation. Take with you seven pairs of every kind of clean animal, a male and its mate, and one pair of every kind of unclean animal, a male and its mate, and also seven pairs of every kind of bird, male and female, to keep their various kinds alive through the earth. 7 days from now I will send rain on the earth for 40 days and 40 nights, and I will wipe from the face of the earth every living creature I have made. So the more common phrase from Hebrew, a more direct translation, is clean animals. Clean animals. Which is ironic too, because even that phrase, what was defined as clean and unclean, doesn't happen for 1,000 years, right? That's when Moses gets the law from Mount Sinai and God says, this is what's clean, this is what's unclean. This is another factor that helps us to realize that most likely Moses wrote the Pentateuch, the first 5 books of the Bible, given the context that we're given here. But what I wanted you to take from this early passage in chapter 7 is the reality that the flood won't fix the sin problem in humanity. The sacrificial system was intended to atone for the sins of humanity, as something innocent has to die in our place. God is telling us, remember, was it last week or the week before I talked, I used that James Bond movie Moonraker as an example, right? Like, the question before us is, what would happen if everything started over with the best human beings? Would it fix the problem in us? Well, God is telling Noah from the very get-go, even though we're starting over with you, there's a brokenness inside you that won't be fixed. The problem isn't everybody else. The problem is you, Noah. The problem is every individual, because we're born with a sin nature. We're born with a desire to rebel against God. And so the sacrificial system on the other side of the flood still had to be there. And so God gave specific instruction to Noah to bring some animals on the ark. Most of them, he said, bring them on so that their species can survive. But for these very few, it was so that they can survive the flood and then die. How ironic, right? God would say, I want you to bring animals on board to die. That is still the consequence of our sin. There still had to be sacrifices. There also is a side note. Maybe you notice that God says, bring 7 pairs of birds. And why 7 pairs of birds? Who knows? You know, they probably couldn't fly unless they got to fly around the ark after a while. But they're encased, and birds are somewhat fragile, right? So maybe the idea of 7 pairs of birds was not a lot of them are going to make it through the course of the trip. It kind of relates to what Jesus says about how valuable you are. Remember, he says he knows when a sparrow falls. He knows the life of every creature, and you're valuable to him, and he knows that about you. Now, we're also told that it'll rain for 40 days and 40 nights, which this measure of time is repeated multiple times in Scripture. So I want to look at a few of those passages of Scripture today where we see 40 days and 40 nights. The first that we see is at Moses at Mount Sinai. After God had delivered his people from Egypt, they go to Mount Sinai. They have this relationship with this God who loved them and valued them enough to rescue them as slaves and give them an identity and wanted to live in their midst. And so Moses goes on this mountain, and on this mountain is cloud cover and lightning and thunder, and he's up there for 40 days and 40 nights. As far as we know, no food, no water, nothing. In fact, the people thought that same thing. He's been up there for 40 days and 40 nights without any food and water. He must be dead. Let's find another god. And so they create an idol, right, made out of gold. And so Moses comes down from that mountain after 40 days and 40 nights, says, I got it. I got God's instruction for our life. And he looks around and he breaks it. He says, you guys can't keep it. And so literally he spends 40 days and 40 nights on the mountain with the Lord twice because of the people's rebelliousness against God. And you know, the rest of the story, he pounds that golden calf into dust and makes everybody drink it and says, you want to worship this idol again? You better dig it out if you want to. Kind of gross, but that's what happens. So that's the first example in Scripture we have of 40 days and 40 nights after the flood. The next one was kind of a surprise to me. For 40 days, Goliath stood in front of the armies of Israel and said, bring me your best champion, and I'll fight him in battle, and whoever wins, their nation rises up, and whoever loses, their nation is subject to me. And so for 40 days and 40 nights, the Israelites cower in fear of this giant foe until David shows up on the scene and says, what's the problem? Our God is greater. The next one is Elijah, traveling 40 days and nights to Mount Horeb as God was recommissioning him for greater work, to hear the still small voice of God. And then you have Jesus, tempted in the desert right after his baptism. He goes into the desert and fasts for 40 days and 40 nights. And so what we see even with Jesus' example, and I love this, is there's multiple times in Scripture that we just read where God is challenging his people through difficult times for 40 days and 40 nights. And when God in human flesh, when Jesus comes to this earth, he says, I'm going to relate to you in your darkest moments. I'm going to relate to the flood. I'm going to relate to Goliath. I'm going to relate to your wondering if God is going to be there at the mountain of Sinai. I'm going to be there just like Elijah traveling through the wilderness at Mount Horeb. I will go through 40 days and 40 nights of heaviness and temptation, and I will come out victorious. Each of these instances, God was doing something dramatic and life-changing, and this time was essential for what was coming, just like the flood. What I mean by that is, guys, you will have dark moments in life. You're going to have periods of grief. You're going to get bad diagnoses. You're going to lose jobs. You're gonna have broken relationships, and you're going to think doom and gloom. And sometimes it's because of the choices that you've made, and sometimes it's just the result of living in a sinful world. But let me tell you that when you go through these dark, difficult times, if you hold fast to God, then He will bring you through and do something great on the other end. As a side note, I was thinking during first service as we were worshiping, God brought a passage of Scripture to mind where Jesus said, seek me and you will find me if you seek me with all your heart. I was like, why did that come to mind? I think the thing is, most of us would rather come find me and then I'll do what you want me to do. Come get me, find me, seek me. But that's not how our faith works. That's not God's design. God always challenges us to seek Him, to leave our comfort zone, to pursue Him, to be obedient to Him. And then there's a depth of relationship that occurs. Well, there's one last 40 days that I know of that's recurred in Scripture. If any of you know any more of these 40 days and 40 nights situations that I missed, I'd love to hear them. But after Jesus' resurrection, He spent 40 days appearing to the believers, saying, hey, this was real. Here's the holes in my hands. Here's the holes in my feet. Here's the hole in my side. I am resurrected. Sin and death are conquered. And he spent 40 days testifying to the truth, and the ascension to heaven happened. You know, Ascension Day is coming up quickly. It's one of those Christian holidays that we often neglect because sometimes we don't know what to do with it. But Ascension Day is the day that Jesus rose up into the heavens, the disciples saw him, and an angel had to show up and said, what are you doing looking up at the sky? He's not coming back right now. But one day he'll return on those clouds for his bride. The groom is going to come after a home is prepared for you, and he's going to come. And with him will also come his judgment against those who have not received that love relationship with him. But Ascension Day is also about something else. Ascension Day is a proclamation that Jesus is King of Kings and Lord of Lords. Why do I say that? Because if he's king of heaven and earth, where should his throne be? It's not here on this earth. The only place for his throne to be is in the heavens, where he sits at the right hand of God the Father Almighty. Our God is king. And so we see, and I just want you to hold to that, guys, is these 40 days, these situations where God challenges you. Sometimes it is to break things in you that won't be broken otherwise. But ultimately, his goal and plan is to do something new, something fresh, to draw you into a closer relationship with him. Verses 7 through 12. He went on board the boat to escape the He and his wife and his sons and their wives. With them were all various kinds of animals, those approved for eating and for sacrifice, and those that were not, along with all the birds and the small animals that scurry around along the ground. They entered the boat in pairs, male and female, just as God had commanded Noah. After 7 days, the waters of the flood came and covered the earth. When Noah was 600 years old, on the 17th day of the second month, all the underground waters erupted from the earth, and rain fell in mighty torrents from the sky, and the rain continued to fall for 40 days and 40 nights. Now, I don't know if you caught this, but God tells Noah to go into the ark with all the animals a week before the floods come. I think, when I first read this, I'm like, I wouldn't want to do that. I'm going to be a year in this boat. I don't want to be on that boat a minute more than I have to be. Why would God do this? Well, if your family of eight has to take care of all of the living existence of the animal kingdom, feeding them, getting them water, cleaning out their stalls, all the rest, don't you think you'd like a week trial run before the whole earth is covered with water and the worst devastation that this world has ever seen occurs? Don't you think you'd want kind of like a trial run? Something to kind of be prepared for when that day happens. Here's what I want you to take from this. We need to pattern our life with Jesus before the challenges come. Do you hear me? Most of us think, well, when I run into tough times, then I'll just jump on board and do the right thing. It's not how our faith works. We are to live in complete obedience to God's call and design in our life daily, so that when those challenges do come, we know how to stand up in the midst of those moments. That's why we pursue that relationship with God through prayer. We seek to hear his voice. We also tell him our concerns. We're open, we're honest with him. That's why we encourage you to read your Bible. Because it is the Word of God. It's living and active. It speaks to you. If you really want to hear his voice, he's talking, but that's the best way you can hear his voice. That's why we surround ourselves in Christian community, walk hand in hand with one another. We have to go out and find brothers and sisters. We have to initiate those conversations. I really think, and I've talked to enough pastors, we had a pastor's brunch here that the school put on. If you don't know, our school serves, I don't know, maybe 30 different churches in our community. And so we have this event where we brought pastors in to celebrate them. And all the kids in the school either sang or did a drama or read some scripture or whatever else. And then they got to hug all their pastors afterwards. It's just the best gift. And the reason we do that is because we are a body of Christ. We're not in competition with other churches. We're just one part of it, and we work together. And as I was sitting at table, I was talking to another pastor and just kind of talking through just kind of life and what's going on. And the same challenges that we face are challenges that they're facing. Yesterday, I met with our presiding elder, Daniel Fulton. It was kind of a yearly review and sat and talked with me, and we talked about the state of the church and different challenges and all the rest. And what I'm finding out is what's true of the church across the board, especially since COVID, is that all the church has come from this place of serving and excitement to serve to surviving. I think we've all knee-jerked. When our life was in question and we didn't know what the next day was going to bring, we kind of all went, I want to live. I want to experience the best. And so we've come to this place where most of our lives, every day, is about trying to eke out some little bit of happiness or enjoyment from our day-to-day. And it shifted from, I'm here for a reason and a purpose. I have spiritual gifts that God has entrusted to me. I have a calling on my life, and I need to use those gifts. Where do you want me? How do you plug me in? How can I use those gifts? It's come to, what are you doing for me, not how I can serve you. And so let me just challenge you, church, if that's the way you've been feeling. Many times the way we've been feeling that way is because the answer is not someone serving you, it's you serving someone else. And as you serve someone else with the gifting that God has placed on you, you'll get fed at the same time. If you seek the Lord with all your heart, it flows outward.

0: The underground waters. Alicia did a really good job two Wednesday nights ago explaining how this works. So there was a great crashing of the Earth's tectonic plates, causing part of the Earth's crust to break and fall into the core. And as it did, it caused this ripple effect through them and led to magma erupting to the surface, causing a global earthquake. This united Pangaea that we had broke into continents, creating separate land masses. And eventually there's a rise of new mountain ranges along the fault lines as the land masses crashed back together and the exposed magma cooled. But that was kind of the point that I actually have in my notes. You know why? Because in these 16 verses, the same things are repeated over and over and over again. I challenge you to read these 16 verses again. You're going to find the answer to these questions I'm going to ask you.
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0: Hallelujah. Thank you, Jesus. Where'd he go?
1: Oh, there, praise God. I was like, did he disappear on me?
2: All right. I appreciate Becky taking one for the team. You have to do that sometime, don't you? We're all better together. Amen. Our dear friends who were scheduled. Amen. Life happens. And if you don't know how to roll with it, shame on you. Amen. As we were singing and worshiping, the first song, Evidence. And I thought of Second Peter chapter 1, verse 4. It says, for which have been given to us exceedingly great and precious promises, that through these you may be partakers of the divine nature, having escaped the corruption that is in the world through lust. And then in Ephesians chapter 4, verse 16, it says, from whom the whole body, joined and knit together by the effective working by which every part does its share and causes growth of the body for the edifying of itself in love. So when we sing, I need you, you need me, we're all a part of God's body. Now, if you ever just wanted somebody just to stand with you, if you've ever been in a night season, if you've ever been in a battle, and you're wondering, God, does anybody care? Is anybody feeling what I'm going through? Then you know what I'm talking about. I need you to survive. And one of the things that speaks to the culture in which we live in, the tongue is a powerful tool. In fact, it is so powerful that the Bible says life and death is in the power of the tongue. And we live in a society where people destroy one another with our tongue. So when the lyrics say, I won't harm you, with words from my mouth, I love you and I need you to survive. That's not just a song. It is the word of God, because Jesus said it too. If you love me, you're going to keep my commandments. And then he raised the bar. Love the Lord your God with all of your heart, your mind, and your soul. And love your... I got to come and look at you on that one. Love your neighbor as yourself. Now, take this the right way. I love me some juniors. I didn't always, but I've gotten a little older. I looked the other day, yesterday, I went and got a haircut. My sister said, boy, you ain't got nothing to cut. I said, what I got? Man, it's getting really gray. And I don't know if that's because of y'all, my children, my grandchildren, but it's getting gray. But I think I still could let it grow out. Y'all would be amazed. Y'all said, that dude got a fro again. But I need you. This church is not a church. This church is a body of believers who happen to have the DNA of God the Father, manifested through his son Jesus, divinely purposed and ordained by the Holy Spirit to do great things in our community, our state, and around the world. And I just want you to know this morning by way of declaration that God is not through. Amen. In fact, he's just starting to do it again. And I have challenged you to pray this simple prayer. God, if you're doing anything in the earth, let me be a part of it. You were not just called to sit on a seat. You were not just called to look the part. You and I have been called to do great things. Well, that's your job. No, that's our job. D.L. Moody once said it this way. I can do the work of 10 men, or I can find me 10 great men to do the work. I'm looking for at least 10 great people to help me do the work, because we are better together and we'll get more accomplished for God's kingdom working together. And when the world sees us working together, they just might ask, what must we do to be saved? Because ultimately, if we're not saved, we've not lived. We've not lived. And so I'm grateful for the evidence of God's goodness all over my life from the time of a little boy to pushing these upper years. I can write down specific times, dates, seasons, and people. You can do the same. And if God's been good to you, and I know he has, you are not have no problem giving him praise. Well, I'm quiet by nature. I used to be. I used to be so shy. I'd be scared of my shadow. Look at me now. I ain't afraid of too much of anything. Because I see the evidence. And it's not just over my life. It's over my wife's life. It's over my kids' life. It's over my grandkids' life. It's over your life. I'm going to step out in faith, because whatever is connected to me is connected to him. And if it's connected to him, I know God has given me a lot of favor. And he's given me a lot of influence. So my prayer is that the favor and the influence that's running all over my life would run all over your life and all over your family's life and all over your neighborhood's life and all over your community's life. And y'all be saying, well, you just want folk to look like you. No, I just want folk to look like the Christ in me that just happens to look like me. Because I see the evidence. Amen. I got to be careful with y'all. Y'all fool around and make me lose my sermon again this Sunday. So you've got promises. Amen. We're the whole body. We're not part of a body. We're the whole body. And we're knitted together. Just like my grandmama told me how to knit one pearl, two, knit one pearl, two. I said, Granny, why does a boy have to learn how to knit? She said, you never know. Never made a thing. But I know how to knit one pearl too. And I know how to fit in the body. So this morning, I'm going to ask our ushers if they would come. We're going to prepare to give unto the Lord. Amen. You see all that stuff up there? You can mail in checks. You can do bill pay. For you older folk, if you're getting at that age where you have to take your mandatory retirement, I know a good church. Amen. He's been faithful. So, so faithful. Looking back, his loving kindness I see. Amen. Amen. Look at all these little kids. Our children, I released the children's church. Amen. Thank God for the teachers. Dear Lord, we thank you for the privilege that you've given us again this Sunday to invest in your kingdom, to share our resources, oh God, to make our community and our church a better place. We ask now that your blessing, oh God, would rest upon both the gift and the giver. In Jesus' name, amen. This morning we want to transition into a time of prayer, and we want to remember Paul and Nancy. They need God in our home. Amen. And how many know that's a good thing when you have God in your home? And so we want to pray for Paul and Nancy. We also want to pray for those that are still recuperating from surgeries, those who are still dealing with the passing of loved ones, and those who just need a touch from God. Everybody's dealing with something, you know? Everybody. And I say to you, parents and grandparents, when the enemy can't get you, he comes for what you love. So you need to stay prayed up. You need to stay prayed up. Because we're not ignorant of Satan's devices. And so we're in a day and time now. We've never prayed for young people. We need to pray for them now. Because the enemy is coming hard. He wants to eradicate a whole generation. But the devil is a liar. We're not letting him. Amen. We're going to stand in the gap, which simply means we're going to intercede for them. Some of them are struggling with identity. Some of them are dealing with social problems and social ills. Some of them don't have a clue. But don't be too hard, because you were them. You were them. And some of you old folks still trying to figure it out. So let's pray. Dear Lord, we just thank you, God, and this morning we do lift up Paul and Nancy to you. And God, today we pray that they would acknowledge that they need you in their home. But even as we're going to discuss later, God, we pray that you would come into their home as a rushing, mighty wind. Yes, and that, God, you would save them, fill them, redeem them, oh God, fill them. We pray, oh God, that you would give your angels charge to watch over them, keep them, and protect them, oh God. And that you, oh God, would watch over not just our home, but you would watch over them. And may they feel the prayers of your people today on our behalf today. And may today be the start of something good in the life of Paul and Nancy. For our young people today, God, many of them have just graduated from high school. Many of them have just graduated from college. Some of them, oh God, have just transitioned from elementary school and middle school. We just ask that you would watch over them as they embrace summer. God, that you would watch over them and keep them safe. Keep them, oh God, from the wrong people, the wrong crowds. God, we ask, Lord, that you would give your angels charge over them to keep them and protect them. We pray Psalm 91 over their lives, oh God. And we ask, oh God, that your hand would be strong and mighty on each of them. God, would you draw them close to you? Give them a purpose. Give them an identity. Give them a hope, oh God. Let them know, oh God, your plan for their lives, God. Call each of them by name. Shake them to the core, oh God, and turn them to you. As you call Samuel, oh God, I'm asking that you would call our children, our grandchildren, our nieces, our nephews, oh God. Protect them, oh God, that they may grow up to serve you. In Jesus' name, amen. Amen. This morning, if you are willing and able, would you stand for the reading of God's word?
3: The scripture for today is from the book of Joel, the Gospel of John, and the book of Acts. I'll be reading from the King James Version, 1 Joel chapter 2, verses 28 and 29. And it shall come to pass afterward that I will pour out my spirit upon all flesh, and your sons and your daughters shall prophesy, your old men shall dream dreams, your young men shall see visions. And also upon the servants and upon the handmaids in those days, I will pour out my spirit. John chapter 16, verses 12 through 15. I have yet many things to say unto you, but you cannot bear them now. Howbeit, when he, the Spirit of truth, is come, he will guide you into all truth. For he shall not speak of himself, but whatsoever he shall hear, that shall he speak. And he shall show you things to come. He shall glorify me, for he shall receive of mine and shall show it unto you. All things that the Father hath are mine. Therefore said I, that he shall take of mine and shall show it unto you. In Acts chapter 2, verses 1 through 13. And when the day of Pentecost was fully come, they were all of one accord in one place, and suddenly there came a sound from heaven as of a rushing mighty wind, and it filled all the house where they were sitting. And there appeared unto them cloven tongues like as a fire, and it sat upon each of them. And they were all filled with the Holy Ghost and began to speak with other tongues as the Spirit gave them utterance. And there were dwelling at Jerusalem Jews, devout men, out of every nation under heaven. Now when this was noised abroad, the multitude came together and were confounded, because that every man heard them speak in his own language. And they were all amazed and marveled, saying one to another, Behold, are not all these which speak Galileans? And how hear we every man in our own tongue wherein we were born? Parthians and Medes and Elamites and the dwellers of Mesopotamia and in Judea and Cappadocia and Pontus and Asia, Phrygia and Pamphylia, in Egypt and in the parts of Libya and Cyrene, the strangers of Rome, Jews and proselytes, Cretes and Arabians, we do hear them speak in our tongues the wonderful works of God. And they were all amazed and were all in doubt, saying one to another, What means this? Others mocking said, These men are full of new wine. This is the word of God for you and me, the people of God.
2: Thanks be to God. Amen. Thank you. You may have your seat this morning. I want to just read one other scripture in your hearing today. And it is found in Acts chapter 1, verse 8. But you shall receive power when the Holy Spirit has come upon you, and you shall be witnesses to me in Jerusalem and in all Judea and Samaria and to the end of the earth. And I want to focus on one word in that text: witnesses. Witnesses. In the original language, it means martyr. One who has given over thy lives to die for a cause worthy. Witnesses. Ultimately, we are called to be God's witness. You and I represent him here in the earth. And because we're becoming more and more like him, it means that more and more of us has to die. I am not living to grow old and die. I'm dying each day that I might live in him. Because in him I live, and in him I move, and in him I have my being. My whole existence, your whole existence, is found in our life for Christ. And so when Paul the apostle says, I die daily, he understood what it meant to be a martyr and a witness for Christ. Many of these disciples did not deem themselves worthy to be crucified even as Jesus was crucified, so they chose other means. So this morning, look at your neighbor and say, you're not living to die. You're dying to live. Because our Bible tells us to live is Christ and to die is gain. And all of us want to live, don't you? But at some point, we all have to die. But until that point, I want to challenge you today to be the most faithful witness you can be. I want you to live a life that is patterned after everything that is written in this book. I want this book to become your necessary bread. I want this book to mold you and shape you. I don't want your life to be governed by ESPN, NBC, or ABC. I want your life and my life to be governed by the Word of God. Because if we can do that, you all, I can tell you something. You're going to have an amazing life. Now, I'm not going to tell you you're not going to have a problem. But what I can tell you, your God is bigger than the problem. And he will work everything out. Wayward children, broken homes, addiction and alcohol, he can work it out for his glory and his benefit. Because if that person is not dead, then God's not through. I have a first cousin. He just turned 72. And growing up, if I were to put up a picture, and I put up a picture of my dad, he looked just like my daddy. But growing up, he made poor choices. He hung with the wrong people. The witnesses that he associated with weren't good. So he had to go away for a while. I'm talking about to a federal program. But God wasn't through. And now, he's saved. He's sanctified. He's filled with the Holy Ghost. He's got a great wife. And all of that dumb stuff he used to do. Oh, what a change God has made in his life. And if God has done that for my cousin, God can do it for your loved one. Don't you stop praying. Don't you stop praying. Because the effectual of the righteous. Some of y'all read y'all Bible. Availeth much. And I said earlier that life and death. So don't buy into the garbage and start speaking words like they ain't gonna never change. Some of us men have had wives say this, you just like your daddy. Well, they just didn't have the foresight of what their husband could be with Christ. You can live in a situation so long that you get consumed with it and you think nothing will ever change. You think a person can't change. But I want to tell you something. If God could get a hold of Saul on the road to Damascus, knock him down and get him back up, he can do that for your loved one. Because there's nothing too hard for him. It may be hard for you. Because you're trying to deal with it in your own strength. Some of you need to take your hands off of situations and get on your knees and turn it over. I know I'm at the right address now. I can see it in your face. Take your hand off of it and give it to the Lord. Amen. Have you ever walked with a little kid and you take their hand or they just kind of put their hand in your hand? They don't care where you're going. They just know that if your hand is in their hand, that they're secure. The young couple that was here last week from Alabama, that little girl Lily, we were walking in one of the botanical gardens. I ain't know where we were going. That little girl was dragging me everywhere. I said, I thought the adult's supposed to lead the child, but then I read my Bible and I remembered a verse and the little child should lead him. I was trying, you know, I had a flight to catch. I was trying to stay, you know, dry. Man, I'm sweating. City boy. Yeah. But we had the best time. I say all of that to say, relationships matter. Family matter. And if you have faith, family, and a few good friends, you are blessed and highly favored. Now I see some of you with your family today, so you got that part. I know a lot of you, you got faith. And you got a friend. Oh, what a friend we have in Jesus. All our and griefs to bear. Oh, what some of it. Oh, everything, Miss Donna, to God in prayer. Well, tell somebody that means everything. And so the disciples have been told by Jesus that he was going to send them back the comforter. And the comforter would come in the person of the Holy Spirit. And we know that they believed, but they had a few doubts. And I know you never have any doubts, so you just pray for the disciples. But the promise of the Holy Spirit teaches us how he works in the church and how he makes the life of a believer true. There is an outpouring that is taking place now in our society. In fact, it's taking place here in Morgantown. There are young people that are starting to get on fire for Jesus Christ. They're not content to go out on Friday night, get drunk as a skunk, and then hurt all day Saturday. They've stopped chasing after foolish relationships. And they want something more. You don't know the way you should go. He does. And our Bible says, there's a way that seemeth right unto a man or a woman, but the end, it leads to destruction. And I think most of you are wise enough to know that his way is the best way. Some of us old folk could testify and help you all. I was looking for love in all the wrong places. You ever did that? And not only was I looking for it in the wrong place, I was with the wrong person in the wrong place. But thank God for Jesus, who makes all things new. He changed me. He rearranged some things. And the life and the plan that I had for Junius Lincoln Lewis Jr., he disrupted it. And some of y'all are concerned about your future. If you want to make God laugh, just tell him your plans. Because a man plans his ways, but God brings all things to pass. Chill. Chill. He's got you. He knows what he's doing. I just feel so anxious. Why are you anxious? Why are you worried? What if things don't turn out the way I want them? That's your problem. You want them to turn out the way you want them. Listen, he loves you. And if you ask for bread, he's not going to give you a stone. And if you ask for a fish, he's not going to give you a serpent. And if some of you parents, being evil, still know how to give good gifts to your kids and loved ones, how much more is the Heavenly Father going to give you what you really need? You just got to trust him. This sign, I'm worried about y'all. You just got to trust him. And so we move from the Old Testament, where he says in Ezekiel 39 to 25 to 29, I will not hide my face from them anymore, for I shall have poured out my spirit on the house of Israel, says the Lord. And listen, the good news is this is true regardless of our age, our gender, or our social class. Because when Joel 29 says, all flesh, he means all flesh. And in the Old Testament, they were a lot like us. They was always trying to help God. In the book of Numbers, the 11th chapter, the 24th through the 28th verse, the Holy Spirit was poured out upon 72 men. And there were two guys who had to stay back at the camp. You know, somebody's always got to stay back home. One guy's name was Eldad. The other guy's name was Medad. I don't know if they was brothers, but I like the names. They are dad and me dad. And Joshua, you know, Joshua was God's anointed servant, but he was a lot like us. He's like, Moses, do you want me to stop them from prophesying? See, prophecy is necessary. And Moses said, Joshua, you're faithful. You love me, you love God, and one day you're going to be Israel's leader. But boy, go sit down somewhere. Because I would to God that all men and women prophesy. And what is prophecy? Someone who God gives an image of things to come. Have you ever had a prophetic word? I've had some real ones, and then I've had some, they prophesied. Some folks, they tell you what you want to hear. And then sometimes they tell you what you don't want to hear, but it is still for your benefit if you listen. Because you need somebody who's going to speak the truth to you in love. If I know that something bad is getting ready to happen to somebody that I love, and I just, and I don't say anything, shame on me. You should go to that person and say, I really think you need to rethink that decision. It'll be in your best interest. Now, if they really know you and they trust you, they'll be like, I think I better listen to that one. We got some young folk in here. If your mom or your dad say, I think, you know, why don't you just stay home tonight? Have you ever remember this saying? Can I go to the club? Can I go to the party? Everybody gonna be there. And your mama said, not everybody. What do you mean, mama? You ain't gonna be there.
4: That's right.
2: Yeah, am I dating myself? Because eventually, guess what? They gonna find out. My daughter, when she was in high school, I hope she's listening. They decided they was going to go to somebody's farm or cabin or something, and won't no parents going to be there. And y'all know how y'all young folk do. And word got back to her parents. Yeah, and when your parent asks you, did you have a good time? That's a loaded question. That's a loaded one. So you better be careful how you answer that one. And if you had a mama like mine, if you went out, she'd wait for me to come home. And then, and it took me a while to figure out what the was about. She was trying to see what I smelled like by who I had been with. And there's some odors from some products that stick with you. I don't want it to get lost in translation. A couple of weeks ago, Jonathan and I were in Amsterdam, and we went to, we thought it was the coffee shop. If I'd have stayed in there much longer, whew. And then we were just walking down the street. There's some sense you don't forget. Reminds me of my freshman year of college. I'm a good old boy. I was staying next door to two guys who had already been to JUCO, junior college. And the first day of class, I opened up my door to go to class. They opened up their door, and it looked like it had been a fire set off in there. And the weed started rolling out. How they gonna play basketball and smoke weed? I said, Lord, look at here. Welcome to college. So I know what y'all young folk go through. I'm just saying, choose your friends wisely. Because it is better to be filled with the Spirit than it is weed. I'm just saying. Y'all still love me? Am I telling the truth? I'm just making sure I'm telling the truth. And it shall come to pass that in the last days I'm going to pour out my Spirit. And so when God's Spirit is poured out upon the people, he empowers us young men to see visions and old men to have dreams, and God's glory will be revealed. And see, even though we have gifts that differ according to the grace that is given to us, wherever prophecy, let us prophesy according to the proportion of faith, or ministry, let us wait on our ministering, or he that teacheth on teaching, or he that exhorteth on exhortation, and he that giveth, let him do it with simplicity, and he that ruleth with diligence, and he that showeth mercy with cheerfulness, Romans 12, verses 6 through 8. And note how the gifts are for the teaching of God's people to live more and more like the Lord commands. So not only do I need you to be using and activating your gift, when you do it the right way, we all are better. Ephesians chapter 4, verse 11. And he gave some apostles and some prophets and some evangelists and some pastors and teachers for the perfecting of the saints, for the work of the ministry, for the edifying of the body of Christ, till we all come in the unity of the faith and of the knowledge of the Son of God, unto a perfect man and unto the measure of the stature of the fullness of Christ. Friends, your gifts are not just for you. They are meant to help the body of Christ. So we need you. Amen. Imagine this. Crack, hard land. I told y'all I didn't like to go to country. And I remember one summer we went, it had been particularly a dry summer. And they told me, go and break up the fallow ground. I was like, what is a fallow ground? I told you I was a city boy. And each time I hit the dirt, it would come back and hit me in the face. I'm like, who does this? Who does this? But a wise farmer knows that you can't plant anything until something is broken up. I don't want that to get lost in translation. Sometimes God has to break you in order to make you. Sometimes God has to rearrange things in your life, in my life, to get our attention. And sometimes God has to move some things. How many of you have ever lost anything? How many of you have ever lost anything valuable? Child, don't let you find it. Even folk that ain't spirit filled. Oh, thank you, Jesus. You get your praise on then. I remember my grandmama passed. My grandmama, I mean, she, you know, Banks was okay. But she could sew. And she had sold money in old coats in the lining. And y'all know the coffee cans, you know, they would put it in the coffee cans. And just think, we used to drink the coffee. But they would put it. Why are you going to put something valuable somewhere that it's not going to get a return? Some of y'all just been investing in the wrong place. I got to stop, but A couple of months ago, college graduate. You know, sometimes we have not because we ask not. And I went to the bank. I said, now, I've been banking with y'all a long time. And this little measly amount of money you're giving me each month, that ain't nothing. And so I said, I need something better. And they looked at me. They said, what'd you have in mind? I said, I don't know. But why don't you look on that computer and tell me what you see? They got on there and they said, now, based upon what you have, we can give you this amount. And that's a lot more than what you were getting. So I like that. And I tell you, you're blessed to be a blessing. So my sister and I have in an old account that my mom's name was on it, my sister's name and my name. And I said, now, and I want you to give that account which you just gave me. My sister called me the next month. She said, what did you do? I said, as y'all young folks said, girl, I got you. She said, oh, thank you, Jesus. Here's my point. Sometimes you're sitting on something valuable that you don't even know you have. And because you don't ask for anything better, you keep having the status quo. The day of Pentecost, everything changed. Because now the Holy Spirit has been poured out on everybody. Everybody. And now we all have access to Him. And the Bible says that out of your belly shall flow rivers of living water. Listen, you are not to be stopped up all of the time. Get you some spiritual Miralax. How's that for a quote? And let it flow, baby, let it flow. Because the truth's going to set you free. And I told you we were better together. And there's a little video clip I want you all to see. Because sometimes people don't realize who's on that team. Have you ever taken somebody for granted? I know you haven't, but I did. You did too. And there was this hockey game played, and nobody thought they was going to win, but I just want you to watch this.
4: Here's McDavid moving in on Jack Hughes.
2: Make it big, y'all.
4: Down, puck lines up behind the net. And it's Werenski. Now Jack Hughes puts it around the puck. The United States with numbers. Back across it comes. Jack Hughes wins it. The golden goal for the United States. First time since the 1980 miracle, the United States takes the ball. Jack Hughes beating Jordan Binnington.
2: I almost feel bad for the Canadians.
4: The United States wins the gold medal here in Milan. 1:41.
2: That's the way some folk will be looking when they figure out they're not going to heaven.
4: It was his brother Quinn with the overtime winner with a quarterfinal round against Sweden.
2: All right, you can stop it. Now, if they can get that excited about a hockey game, don't tell me I can't get excited about the Holy Spirit. I may not understand how He works and how He moves, but man, He sure gets me excited. He sure brings me joy. He makes me smile. He gives me peace. He gives me hope. He gives me a future. And he wants to do the same for you. And even though your parents may not understand it, say, feel me anyhow. Larry didn't realize with him just saying, God, I want you to feel me, the impact that it would have on his mama. When God filled me with the Holy Ghost, my mama said, boy, you different. She knew. Because I was. That's all I'm going to say. But one day in our basement, she had been in a hard season. And she says, I can't make this journey by myself, God. I've been saved a long time. But I need the baptism of the Holy Spirit. And right on the corner of 1500 Texas Avenue, in a basement, a woman who was desperate for more got just what she asked for. I'm going to challenge you this week that if you want more from God, I want you to ask him. I want you to ask him to fill you with the Holy Spirit. And some said, well, aren't we filled when we accept him? Yes, but there is more. If there are higher heights and the deeper depths, you can have more. And if you want more, get it. I want more from God. Not because I'm greedy, but because I want more. And one thing have I desired of the Lord, that's what I'm going to seek after. Because I'm going to close the way I started. I'm not living to die. I'm dying to live. And as the old folk used to say, to be like Jesus, to be like Jesus, how I long to be like him. So meek and lowly, so humble and holy, how I long to be like him. To be like Jesus, to be like Jesus, how I long to be like

0: Number three, you and I can't afford to be dry. Number four, say what you hear him say and do what he tells you. It may get you in trouble, but it's worth it. Number five, your testimony allows you to witness, and that word witness means to be a what? A martyr. Number six, he is our guarantee of better things now and in the future to come. Y'all have a blessed week. Amen.
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3: People are hurt too critically after gunfire erupted near a street festival last night.
4: Police are still searching for those two gunmen that they say may have been shooting at each other when at least 16 shots rang out in a crowded summer street festival in Toledo. It all happening around 5:30 local time last night. Police say at least 12 people were shot, including two in critical condition. The victims range in age from 14 to 61, with officials confirming most were in their early 20s. There were several hundred people at that festival. Police are asking those that were there to review their cell phone footage to help identify the suspects. And festival officials, of course, have canceled the remainder of that weekend-long event.
3: Fox's Chanley Painter. With just 2 days to go before the primary, scandals are rocking the campaign of Democratic U.S. Senate candidate Graham Platner of Maine. Fox's Griff Jenkins takes a look at posts made on Reddit.
5: The Post described him as a communist. He leaned into it. He was anti-police and disparaging rural white residents as racist. That was troubling. But then it was that tattoo also in October that we see the tattoo on his chest resembling a Nazi symbol that he got in Croatia with some of his war buddies. He had it removed. Then we get more posts that start to come out when he describes the war as the most enjoyable experience of his life, saying that he wants to kill people. If that wasn't enough, then we get the disclosure in May that confirmed he had a kick profile, a profile largely where young people are. He's sexting, sending explicit messages to women while he's married.
3: Platner, who hopes to unseat Republican Susan Collins, says his past is being weaponized. 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
7: What I like about James Harden is any game you turn on, he might be at any different weight. There's never been anyone in sports whose weight fluctuates more. I literally, in game one, I remember looking and watching him and going, you know, James looks like he's in pretty good shape. James. And then yesterday, he looked like the day after Thanksgiving James Harden.
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8: 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You looking good, you know? 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
8: 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Yes. Yeah, he does. That's the only NBA player when he takes pictures is talking about angles, right? Like, you got to shoot him at the right. Like, oh, man, don't get me from the side, man.
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9: Early in the morning when the sun does rise.
7: That's right. That voice you hear, I'm going to hear tonight. At Railbird, Tyler Childers bringing us into Hour 3. 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I've taught you about Tyler over the years, Myron. You want me to say anything to him if I get to say hi to him this evening? Send a message from you?
8: I wasn't really prepared to give Tyler Childers a message. Hope he supports the show.

0: Mass. When he arrived in the country yesterday, the pontiff called on the people of Spain to stop fanning the flames of polarization. Elon Musk's SpaceX is set to go public this week in what's expected to be the biggest IPO in history. SpaceX setting a flat price of $135 a share. They're going to offer more than 555 million shares as the company tries to raise $75 billion. The company is also reportedly making the unusual decision to keep about 30% of its shares for individual investors. Companies like Anthropic and OpenAI are expected to announce their own IPOs. I'm Pam Crusoe, Fox News.
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0: The Braves claimed game one of the series 6-3 on Friday. Pirates can even the series with a victory on Saturday afternoon from Truist Park. It'll be right-hander Braxton Ashcraft going for the Pirates. He's 5-2 with a 2.77 ERA. He'll be opposed by Braves right-hander Spencer Strider, 3-1 with a 3.77 ERA. We'll come on the air Saturday, 3:45 for Pirates pregame. It's a 4:10 first pitch from Truist Park for the Pirates and the Braves. Right here on your home for Pirates baseball.
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2: If the San Antonio Spurs want to get back in the NBA Finals, win Game 2, not enough at a game apiece heading to Madison Square Garden, Victor Wembanyama needs to start playing like the 7'5" monster that he is and stop pretending to be Steph Curry. 9 3-point attempts in game number one is not going to get the job done. Wemby needs to get down low, get easy shots, and get to the free throw line. I'm Nick Costos.
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4: Good afternoon, I'm Joe Nelson at the WAJR News Desk with a pregame news update. At Metro News, AccuWeather says it is partly cloudy and 79 degrees in Morgantown. A complete Metro News AccuWeather forecast is coming up. Mon County Sheriff's Department announcing that 55-year-old Michael Boyard was involved in the shooting reported Thursday at the CBS in Saberton. Boyard had been involved in a standoff on May 10th and was prohibited from possessing a firearm. At the time of the shooting, deputies were investigating a report that he was trying to obtain a firearm. You can read more at WAJR.com. And WVU officials confirming that 5 people were hospitalized after a brief but strong storm that hit the top of Randy's Ridge during the closing innings of the NCAA Super Regional hosted at Kendrick Family Ballpark yesterday. Mountaineer fan Justin Sechrist describing the scene.
5: He was standing on top of a concrete pillar. I was standing right beside him.
6: Front side.
5: And all of a sudden, the pillar just starts bouncing up and down. And Eli

0: goes, oh, look at it. Someone else jump on this with me. And someone went to go, and then the whole tent just started going. And Eli went 10 feet in the air. And I said, Eli, jump. And then he went 20 feet in the air. And I said, Eli, hold on.
1: Winds were reported to be at over 40 miles per hour at the time of the storm. Emergency crews responded to the scene in less than 15 minutes. And the West Virginia Coal Association confirming that the White House is investing $700 million to restore coal as a power source. Coal Association President Chris Hamilton explaining how significant this is for the nation.
2: It's been almost 50 years to the day when President Carter and Congress teamed up together to mandate that coal be used to generate electricity in this country.
1: The West Virginia facility will be built in the Mount Storm area. And in Harrison County, District 71 Delegate Laura Kimball is filing a formal election contest after losing the Republican primary to challenger Tim McNeely. Kimball was defeated by McNeely by a margin of 6 votes. A recount occurred in May that affirmed the count. And in sports, Mason Montgomery will be taking the mound for the Pirates this afternoon as they prepare to face the Atlanta Braves on the road at Truist Park. The Buccos looking to avoid a 3-game sweep after losing the first 2 games by margins of 6-3. Pre-game coverage will begin on WAJR in less than 5 minutes. It's 79 degrees in Morgantown. 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
3: Here's the Metro News AccuWeather forecast. This afternoon will be humid with some sunshine, reaching a high of 84. Tonight, expect partly cloudy skies as temperatures drop to a low of 57. Tomorrow will be mostly sunny, very warm and less humid with a high of 87. On Tuesday, it will remain very warm, starting off mostly cloudy in the morning before the sun breaks through high clouds with a high of 87. Wednesday will be humid with variable cloudiness, possibly seeing a thunderstorm in some areas during the afternoon with a high of 81. With the Metro News AccuWeather forecast, I'm meteorologist Joe Lundberg.
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6: Baseball greetings from Truist Park in Atlanta, Georgia. This afternoon, it's baseball coming your way on a Sunday afternoon. The Pirates taking on the Atlanta Braves. Welcome into the booth. Joe Block and Neil Walker with you here this afternoon. Joel Nelson back at our network control center. John Kramer with us here in Atlanta, our producer engineer. And we've got baseball for you coming up to see if the Pirates can take one out of this series against Atlanta that is won by 6-3 scores in each of the first 2 games of this series. And today, the Pirates throwing the Braves a changeup by using an opener today. They had originally slated Georgia native Bubba Chandler to be the starter, but last night, or today, at some point recently, making a change to Mason Montgomery, the left-handed reliever who ended the game last night, will start the game today, and then the right-handed Bubba Chandler will pitch at some point today, and that is going to be the maneuver for the Pirates here this afternoon to try to get the Braves, who have won the first 2 games of the series. They've beaten almost everybody in a series this year. The Braves now are 18-2-1 in series, meaning that they've won 18 series, they've lost two, and they've tied one. They had the best record in baseball, obviously, and their best record, they're off to their best start in 23 years. So Atlanta, tough to beat, and the Pirates are going to have to try to beat Bryce Elder, a one-time All-Star, the right-hander, one of the top guys in the league in earned run average. He's seventh with a 2.63 ERA and can go deep in the ball games. And one thing that the Pirates have going for them is the Braves have had a little bit of a used bullpen because they've had those close leads. And so we'll see how that plays out today. Good news regarding Brandon Lau. That right knee is not broken. The x-rays have come out negative on that right knee where he fouled the ball off that knee last night and came out of the game right at the end of the ball game. It was in immense pain, but ran on the field before the game today and is not in the lineup, but it remains on the active roster. Ben Cherington telling Jason Mackey, Pirates Insider, just a little bit ago that they're hopeful that Lau can play in that Dodgers series that begins Tuesday night at PNC Park. So great news regarding Lau, who had fractured his kneecap at one point back in the 2023 season doing the same thing.

0: that right knee fouling the ball off, but no fracture for Lau. X-rays coming out negative on Brandon Lau's right knee. The Pirates still adding some infield insurance today, calling up Davis Wenzel to the major leagues, selecting his contract, and Chris Davinsky, with an undisclosed illness, moved from the 15-day to the 60-day injured list to accommodate Wenzel on the roster. And Justinson Garcia was optioned to Indianapolis to make room on the 26-man roster for Wenzel, primarily an infielder. So they'll have an extra guy for the infield today if needed. And coming up here on the pregame show, Greg Brown will visit with Pirates manager Donnie Kelly, and then we'll have baseball for you from Atlanta. It's all coming up right here on the Pirates Radio Network, presented by Iron City and IC Light.
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0: Welcome back. We are here for the finale of the series in Atlanta. 6-3 loss last night. We're with the skipper, Don Kelly, in his office before the final game and needing a win to salvage this final leg of this road trip, and would make it a 3-3 trip would be a whole lot better. Donnie, we talked after the game last night. First of all, losing was bad, 6-3. But the way the game ended, we were just all holding our breath with Brandon Lau. He went down in a heap, had to be helped off during an at-bat. You came out. The at-bat had to be finished by somebody else. Now, I just saw him on the field at least trotting and stretching. So, in my opinion, like, that's a relief.
5: Yeah, good news. He's trending in a positive direction. Hopefully these next today and next few days go well, and we can hopefully get him back in there. You know, in these situations, you got to be cautious just because you never know, and want to take it day by day.
0: Second time in his career, he's fouled a ball off his kneecap. In your mind, is he an all-star?
5: Oh, no doubt. He's been fantastic for us. Knowing him from across the field over the last few years, watching him play and the respect you have for him, and then to see him the way he works every day and the numbers he's putting up, and the defense has been, way better than we thought coming in. And that's a credit to Brandon and to Chris Trubey.
0: Isn't it funny how we've talked about this on the air, Donnie, that unless you see a guy play every day, you don't know. Like, the reputation that comes with a guy, Ryan O'Hearn, for example, we heard all winter long, you guys are in trouble. He's terrible. He's not the best outfielder in the world, but he certainly is way better than advertised.
5: Way better. And I think that's a credit to Ryan as well. He was, the way he works out there every single day is amazing. And he's been way better than advertised, too, in the outfield.
0: Davis Wenzel is in the clubhouse. What kind of a player did you see in spring training?
5: Oh, man, he's a good baseball player and a lot of versatility, can play all over the field. you know, he can play any infield position and outfield as well, and has been swinging the bat really well down in AAA. So excited to have him up. Unfortunately, had to make a move to get him on the roster with, you know, Garcia is going to be optioned back to AAA, which be good. Get him down there playing every day and get him some consistent at-bats.
6: That's kind of the conundrum. You have a guy like the password, Justinson Garcia. He's in the big leagues, which I'm sure he loves, but not able to play and get regular at-bats for a young player. That could be a struggle.
5: It is. It's tough, and we need him playing every day down there to be ready in case something would happen. And he is, he's really good in the outfield. Has shown power, and excited to have him in the organization and get him playing every day down there.
6: How about Tyler Callahan? Got his first start last night at third base and good at bats. Even the outs, the double off the wall in the fourth inning. Pirates scored two in the fourth, one in the fifth that tied it up. But Callahan, that was an outstanding game, it looked like, from our vantage point.
5: Yeah, really great game. Thought he swung the bat well. The first swing, I thought that one had a chance, too, going to right center. Cooney ended up tracking it down, but had really good at-bats. And, you know, he's had good at-bats since he's been up. He had that one against Hobie Milner. Big double late in the first game he was up, and is doing a nice job.
6: Donnie, last night Braxton Ashcraft, one of those hiccup games, one of those ball games. He gives up six runs in five innings, a lot of hard contact, and he talked about it after the game. It just happens. You get into the point where you expect guys to go out there every day and deal six, seven innings of shutout or one or two runs, but it's just not the reality of things.
5: No, and he has been so good, and I think that, the stuff was good. It just seemed like the execution maybe wasn't as sharp as he typically is, and that's tough against a really good offense like the Braves have.
6: Johan Ramirez, positive, two scoreless innings.
5: Yeah, great. Came in, honestly, two big innings, keeping other guys down to be able to be available for today.
6: And Montgomery pitches last night, a scoreless eighth, Mason Montgomery. And this morning we're told he's going to actually open today. What went into that thinking?
5: Yeah, he's going to open today. Just the top of their lineup is good, and felt like Monty was a good option there at the top. And we'll see Bubba later on in the game.
6: Now, May 14th, you started Mason Montgomery, but then you followed Evan Sisk and then Carmen Majinski. Pitch the bulk. Might we see that? In other words, is it possible Bubba doesn't immediately following Mason Montgomery?
5: Yeah, we've got our meeting here in a little as we tape this, so I know this will come out before okay. The game, but we can't disclose any of that right now.
6: Okay. Now, does Wilbur Dotel need to pitch today?
5: I don't think need is okay. Is the right word. He's certainly available, and you know, he's ready to roll if called upon.
6: Before the game, you were in a pretty strong discussion. It wasn't an argument with, it looked like, the crew chief. You were in the dugout. He was walking out toward the umpire meeting at home plate. Then later, when Johan Ramirez came into the game, you were discussing things with the home plate umpire. Can you tell us what that was?
5: Yeah, no, just making sure we were all on the same page. Quinn was doing a good job.
6: Quinn Walcott?
5: Yeah, it was something from the game before when Spencer, yesterday it was when Spencer may or may not have gotten hit, and then there was something from the game before, too, that we were just talking through. Nothing. I did not almost get thrown out.
6: No, I didn't think so. Yeah. We can see you held your temper. But going back to the Spencer Horwitz, he the pitch in the dirt looked like it between his feet. He looked at the dugout and kind of with a hand motion said, "Well, you may want to take a look at it." Then the home plate umpire yelled something to the dugout. Was it? Hey,
5: he said we were too late.
6: Oh,
5: holding okay. It. But
6: I see.
5: We can't hold every pitch. Like, we have to wait for the player to be able to know, you know, that it may or may not have hit him. But it was all good.
6: All right, today, just tell us a little bit about Bryce Elder, the one you're looking for chinks in the armor. Not many, but I know you have been very aggressive with the running game. It's one thing about him over the last handful of years. teams run a lot with him on the mound.
5: Yeah, and we've been looking to be opportunistic there, and we'll do so again today. I think that he's a good pitcher, and I think he's tough on lefties. You know, with the off speed that he's got, keeps you off balance, and we have to get the ball elevated and get it in the air today.
6: Now, we haven't seen the lineup. Does that mean if he's tough on lefties, you may just go ahead and put some righties in there, perhaps?
5: Well, yes.
6: There's a possibility.
5: Yeah.
6: You won't divulge.
5: No. We're a little banged up today.
6: I understand. But by the time this airs, the lineup will be out. But we'll know. Yeah, I know. In all seriousness, I know that you're banged up. And so the lineup will reflect that because you have some players. And you've got players that have been fighting through some things. We've talked about this before with O'Neill Cruz. He's been grinding.
5: He is. He's a trooper, man. He's been a total pro and is having a heck of a season. And he comes in every day doing everything he can to get in the lineup.
6: Sounds like your brother-in-law, Neil Walker, just in line every day is in that lineup. He's up in that broadcast booth.
5: Unless Verlander is pitching.
6: You heard that, Neil. We'll be back. Joe Block with Neil Walker. We continue on the Pirates Baseball Network.
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12: Homeless little boy selling papers on the street corner. It was really cold. He went over to a policeman and said, "Do you happen to know where a homeless boy like me could find a warm place tonight?" The policeman said, "You go right down the street. See that big white house? Knock on the door. When the lady comes to the door, just say, 'John 316. He did that, and the lady let him in, took him to the kitchen, fed him a big warm meal, ran him a really hot bath. He hadn't been that full and that warm for a long time. And then tucked him in to a soft bed with lots of blankets. And he thought, "I don't know about this John 3:16. I don't understand it, but it sure is good for a cold little boy." The next morning there was breakfast, and then she explained John 3:16 and the sacrifices Jesus made. You know it. "For God so loved the world that he gave his only begotten Son. Whosoever believeth in him should not perish but have everlasting life." A little hard to comprehend, but very real. And have a good day from Success Floor Covering, Oakland and Holland Avenue, Westover.
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9: And it's time now for today's starting lineups. No Justin Verlander today. How about Donnie with that shot against you? Oh, come on, Neil. What do you got for the lineups today?
13: That's good. Well, thank you, Joe. Yes, today's lineup is brought to you by your neighborhood Ford store. For Walt Weiss and his Atlanta Braves, they're 44 and 21 coming into today. That's good for first in this NL East. Ronald Acuna Jr. is going to lead off and play right field. Mauricio Dubon is going to play center field and hit second. Matt Olson will hit third and play first base. Ozzie Albies will play second base and hit fourth. Dom Smith will hit fifth and play in DH today. Austin Riley will play third and hit sixth. Mike Yastrzemski will play left field and hit seventh. Jorge Mateo will play shortstop today and hit eighth. And Sandy Leon will hit ninth and do the catching. And Bryce Elder, right-handed pitcher with a 5-3 record and a 2.63 ERA, will be on the mound. And for Don Kelly and his Pittsburgh Pirates, 34-31, they're going to have Spencer Horowitz leading off and play first base. Nick Gonzalez will hit second and play second. Ryan Reynolds will play left field and hit third. Ryan O'Hearn will hit fourth and play right field. Marcell Ozuna will DH and hit fifth today. Tyler Callahan with a nice day yesterday. He's going to hit sixth and play third base. Jake Mangum will hit seventh and play center field. Jared Triolo will play shortstop and hit eighth. And Henry Davis will be doing the catching, and he'll hit ninth. And Mason Montgomery will be the starter slash opener today. He's 1-1 with a 4.74 ERA. And will be followed by Bubba Chandler. And with that, first pitch will be coming up next here in Atlanta on the Pirates Radio Network.
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9: We are moments away from baseball here from Truist Park in Atlanta. Pirates and Braves in the series finale. And while Atlanta has secured yet another series win, Pirates can even up the road trip with a victory here this afternoon and go home on a winning note before the Dodgers come to town beginning that three-game series on Tuesday night. Atlanta has won 18 series, lost two, and tied one. That is the best start series-wise by any team in baseball since the 1939 Yankees, Joe DiMaggio's rookie year. This is an extraordinary ball club, and you've got to play picture-perfect to beat them.
13: Especially right now, I think, you know, the record is obviously very good. They played very good baseball through the first 65-plus games, whatever it is. But if this... if this series is an indicator of how good they can be, I'd hate to see if they could actually get a little bit better when Drake Baldwin comes back and maybe they get healthy a little bit. So they play good defense. They throw the ball really well between their starters and relievers. And offensively, they're just suffocating, just up and down the lineup, just finding ways to beat you with a long ball, with stealing bases, good at bats, two-strike approach, men in scoring position, all of that.
0: Yeah, the Braves are an older team, and for them to steal, they've been stealing a lot more lately. And, of course, in the game yesterday, those two double steals, finding a way to beat a very good pitcher in Braxton Ashcraft. Today, the Pirates are going to face one of the better pitchers in the National League this season, Bryce Elder.
13: Yeah, and Elder, he's 5-3 with a 2.63 ERA. This is going to be his 14th start, 78 and two-thirds innings, 62 hits and 67 strikeouts. And not a hard thrower, Joe. He's only averages about 92 on the fastball, but nobody has been able to really figure this guy out. He's mainly been four-seam slider to the lefties and slider two-seam to the righties, and just a lot of weak contact. Has some strikeout in there, but has just been very, very good this season so far.
0: Now, he's been an all-star earlier in his career, threw a complete game shutout as a rookie, plenty capable. And as Donnie Kelly pointed out to Greg Brown a few minutes ago, a little bit banged up today. Ben Cherington telling Pirates insider Jason Backe a little bit ago that O'Neill Cruz is dealing with a hand concern, so he's not in the starting lineup today. And, of course, Lau, thank goodness, no fracture on that right kneecap, but not in the lineup today. There's a strike to Spencer Horwitz. And underway right on time, 135. 78 degrees under cloudy skies here in Atlanta. Pitch inside. One ball, one strike on Horwitz, hitting at 280 with seven home runs. And with Connor Griffin going to be out for a little longer than the 10-day span of the IL stint, that's up high 2-1. Pirates calling up Davis Wenzel, who had been their starting shortstop at AAA Indianapolis, following the trade of Alika Williams to the A's. 2-1, down low, three balls and a strike.
13: And I don't think you ever really want to say, especially this time of year, that this is a must-win game, because it's not. But it would be very, very helpful if the Pirates were to find a way to win this ball game today with the Dodgers waiting at home next week.
0: Back with a strike, full count on Horwitz. And the Dodgers are the number two team in baseball in terms of a winning percentage behind the Braves. Though the Pirates have had success against the Dodgers in years past, no guarantee of that. Got Ohtani pitching on Wednesday at PNC Park. Skeens goes Tuesday. Horwitz sends one high and deep out to right, and Horwitz hits another home run here in Atlanta. His sixth of his career here in this ballpark, and a leadoff homer for Horwitz. Pirates up 1-0.
13: Well, and another bat drop and another home run for Spencer Horwitz. This one, he knew it right off the bat. 3-2 slider. It ends up right down and in the spot you wanted as a left-handed hitter. And that's the way you want to start this game. Find a way to score some runs early and hope you can tack on and play good defense and pitch well.
0: This is his ninth career game in this ballpark. He's hit six home runs here.
13: Sheesh.
0: He's hit nine home runs at PNC Park. I mean, talk about really liking a place. Up high, ball one to Nick Gonzalez in the two spot today with Brandon Lau. Again, the MRIs or x-rays negative. The pitch scans outside. Two balls and no strikes on that right knee, so Lau avoiding the injured list. But Gonzalez will play at second base for a second straight day.
13: And Elder, he doesn't give up a lot of home runs. He's got only given up six. This one's down. 3-0 count to Nick Gonzalez now. And as I mentioned, 14 starts. So he does a really good job of keeping the ball in the ballpark. So nice to see that off the bat of Spencer Horwitz.
0: Here's a 3-0 to Gonzalez, and he takes a strike. The lefties are only hitting 155, slugging 238 against Elder, the right-hander, prior to the Horwitz home run. So he's really contained lefty batters. 2-1 chopped over the mound toward the shortstop. Back of the bag, Mateo over there today throws out Gonzalez. And one out. The rest of the Braves defensively, Yastrzemski in left. Dubon again in center with Harris dealing with a back concern, so he's not starting today. Acuna is in right. Riley at third. Mateo and Albies, the double play combination today. Olsen, the gold glover at first. Sandy Leon, good defensive catcher, veteran, back behind the plate for Walt Weiss's Braves. Here's Brian Reynolds. Here, look at strike one. On that fastball, 91 from Elder. one of the younger Braves. 27. Down and in. One ball, one strike. Reynolds, who also has hit well in this ballpark, a 384 lifetime batting average here. That is the best at Truist Park. Swinging a ground ball towards second. Albies in front of it. And on to first for the second out. So after that Sheets shot by Spencer Horwitz, Pirates lead 1-0 here in the first. And now Ryan O'Hearn will bat. Umpiring crew today, Quinn Walcott is the crew chief. He calls the balls and strikes. Edwin Jimenez, a call-up umpire, is at first. Ramon De Jesus at second. Paul Clemens umpires at third. Here's the pitch. Over a bit low for ball one. O'Hearn at 292. Lefty batter, 9 home runs. Driven in 33. 1-0, Pirates lead. Here's the pitch. Swing and a foul left side. Horwitz's homer is the first Pirates home run of the series. And the pitch inside now 2-1 from Elder. Out of Decatur, Texas, pitched at the University of Texas. Right-hander ready to go. His 2-1. O'Hearn swings through it. Two balls and two strikes. That's the slider.
13: Joe, have you seen any of the Super Regionals these last couple days?
0: Not yet.
13: No.
0: That's college baseball, right?
13: Saw West Virginia has advanced. I think the majority of teams are playing second or third game today.
0: That's down low 3-2 now on O'Hearn. Good luck to the Mountaineers. Some bad weather rolling through there yesterday.
13: Yeah.
0: Got to be safe at those stadiums and ball fields. 3-2 pitch. Strike three call. And O'Hearn wants to challenge us.
18: Call strike. Batter challenging.
0: And he is making it look like he didn't want to challenge it, but maybe instinctively did. Let's find out.
18: Oh! Good. Boston Burns pitches a strike.
13: It just needs to nip it, Joe, and it did at the top of the zone.
0: And so the Pirates down to one challenge here after the first inning, but they have a lead thanks to Spencer Horwitz in a leadoff home run through a half inning. Pirates won, and it'll be Mason Montgomery to open when we return right here on the Pirates Radio Network, presented by Iron City and IC Life.
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0: Mason Montgomery will open for the Pirates in a swing and a foul back by right-handed batter Ronald Acuna Jr. Then it's right-handed batting Mauricio Dubon. And then the lefty batting Matt Olson. Against the lefty opener Montgomery, who closed the game last night. The 6-3 Braves win. Strike two call on Acuna.
13: Yeah, you don't see that very often, do you, Joe? Guy pitches the last last inning of yesterday's game. It starts this way. He's got a 4.7 ERA. This is his 26th game, fourth start, fourth open. 24 and two-thirds innings and 32 strikeouts.
0: Fouled away by Acuna. Pirates lead 1-0 on the Horwitz home run. Now, the last Pirate to do that, close a game and then start the next one, was the late, great Bruce Kiesen back in 79. He'd do anything to help his team win. And he did that year, that's for sure. Up high, one ball, two strikes. Acuna, against lefties, hitting a 188, but he's three for his last seven with a double and a homer. 259 overall with seven home runs. Montgomery, the lefty, delivers. Outside, missing. Two balls and two strikes. So the strategy in front of Chandler, who's warming in the bullpen, is to generally try to have somebody pitch against the top of the lineup hitters, is swinging a foul back. And so the Pirates must like Montgomery against at least the trio.
13: Well, we've seen a couple other teams when Montgomery has opened adjust their top of the lineup or top half of the lineup, but these Braves, not so much. They're, it doesn't really matter who's going out there. He's hot as can be. Oh, good breaking ball right here from Montgomery to get strike three on the inner half. Ronald Acuna, one out.
0: So far, working great. One out, indeed. Mauricio Dubon will come up. Righty batter, 263, six homers, 36 RBIs. Had his first steal of the season yesterday. It was of home plate on a double steal. One of two double steals by Atlanta yesterday. High and away, ball one. Pirates in the field. It's Reynolds, Mangum, and O'Hearn left to right. Cruz banged up with a hand concern after sliding into home plate yesterday. Hand first. Inside, 2-0. Callahan, Triolo, Gonzalez, and Horwitz in the infield. Lau, x-rays negative on that right knee after being fouling the ball off of that right knee yesterday. So that's good news. And Henry Davis, best there is in baseball, throwing out attempted base stealers. It's up high. 3-0 now to Dubon. Probably not going to double steal with Davis behind the plate today. 47% he's caught stealing. That's best in baseball. 3-0 coming. And a four-pitch walk to Dubon in front of Matt Olson, one of the top power hitters in the game. Left-handed batter with even splits. He hits everybody. 272 hitter with 17 home runs, among the most in baseball, as well as his 47 runs batted in. Montgomery comes home after the walk and a swing at a deep fly ball left field. Reynolds just shy of the warning track. And he'll make the catch for the second out. So two gone here in the first. Pirates lead 1-0. And here's Ozzie Albies. The switch hitter hits about 100 points higher in terms of OPS against lefties. Overall, 275 with 10 home runs. Southpaw Montgomery on to open for Chandler, who continues to warm in the bullpen. Chandler's been waiting for this really all season to be able to pitch in his home state. Looking forward to this start. Pirates announcing before the game today that they've made a switch to start Montgomery instead of Chandler. But Chandler will be probably pitching next since he's warming right now. Callahan plays the line at third. Here's the pitch. Albies hits it right down the line but way into the left field corner for a fair ball. Played nicely off the boards by Reynolds, and that holds Dubon at third. Now the ball gets away from Gonzalez, but backed up by Horwitz. So second and third with two outs after the double by Albies, and a good play by Reynolds to save a run.
13: That was a really good play by Brian Reynolds. This ball stays fair down that left field line by about a couple feet. And fortunately for the Pirates, it bounces and kicks right off that side wall directly back to Brian Reynolds, and he gets it in immediately. And Dubon has no choice but to hold up at third base, and now you got another lefty-lefty matchup. So if you're able to get through this right here, you got to feel pretty fortunate to not having given up a run.
0: Yeah, walk and a double. Almost always when there's a man at second, or I should say a man at first on a double, or a man at second on a single with two outs, the runner scores typically, but good play. Outside ball one to the left-handed batting Dominic Smith against the lefty Mason Montgomery. Smith hit a two-run opposite field home run yesterday, hitting a 309 with six home runs. Here's the pitch. And a strike over the outer edge, 1-1. Smith very seldom will face a left-handed pitcher. Just 18 plate appearances this year against lefty pitchers.
13: Well, it is kind of surprising when this would be the one situation that I would question a little bit, having just switch Riley and, as this one's down low, switch Riley and Dom Smith in that lineup for this exact reason right here. If you get into the first inning and get a couple guys on, you know, now you have arguably a better matchup with the righty Riley as opposed to the lefty Dom Smith. But, of course, that will only favor us if we're able to get him out.
0: And there's a strike, and now 2-2 to Smith, who hits 364 with runners in scoring position, and there are two out there right now. And then you say, well, then you'd bunch up the two lefties, well, then he can flip-flop Mateo and Yastrzemski if you wanted to.
13: Right.
0: So I'm with you on that. But maybe this will play into the Pirates' favor, starting an opener today. Second and third with two outs, 1-0 Pirates lead in the first. 2-2 on the lefty batting Smith. And the pitch dribbled up third and a foul ball. Callahan, of course, playing off the line for the lefty batter. He almost hit it right up the line. That would have been two runs. Albies was 25 feet from third base by the time that ball would have snuck through the infield. Here's a 2-2 again in the dirt. Davis will hold it. Three balls and two strikes. And you have the right-handed batting Riley. Dangerous, dangerous hitter.
13: Well,
0: waiting on deck.
13: You wonder if this could be Montgomery's last hitter if Dom Smith is able to reach, even if it's a walk, if you would be tempted to bring in Bubba Chandler, the bases loaded and two outs.
0: Wow, what a way to start a game, a swing and a foul back. You think about the idea of an opener is to make it easier on the starting pitcher.
13: Right.
0: Now you come in, okay, somebody's made a big mess for you, and now you got to come in mid-inning and try to clean it up. I don't know if Chandler's ever done that in his entire career.
13: Let's hope Don Kelly doesn't have to make that decision. Let's put it that way.
0: 3-2 coming, and it is a walk, so Montgomery has walked two here, and he's loaded the bases for Riley. So again, the Pirates using an opener today with Chandler looking forward to this start in his home state.
13: Oh, again, just good at bat after good at bat up and down this lineup from the Braves. Constant pressure from early on in the first game of the series and now continuing on to the beginning of this third game.
0: Here's Riley with the bases full. The pitch is low, ball one. Montgomery sometimes has trouble with walks. Coming in with a 4.74 ERA, a little bit over six in May and June. Bases full with two outs in the 1-0. Hit hard but foul up third. One ball and one strike. Pirates trying to survive this first inning using an opener up 1-0. The Rays had a lot of success with it with Ryan Stanek. And then after that, there's no teams. I think everybody's tried it. No teams have had any prolonged success with the opener. High strike, and now it's 1-2 on Riley. Sometimes it works, sometimes it doesn't. But with Ryan Stanek, that first time that the Rays tried it, it was a real weapon for them. Now Brandon Bedois getting up in the bullpen here in the first inning as well. Here's a 1-2, swing and a miss, struck him out, and all's well that ends well. The Braves do not score in the first inning. They strand the bases loaded, but through one, it's 1-0 Pirates here on the Pirates Radio Network, presented by Iron City and IC Light.
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0: Pirates have the lead, 1-0 through an inning. It'll be Marcell Ozuna, the longtime Atlanta Brave. Six seasons here. Got a really long and warm ovation on Friday in his last game with the Pirates. There's his first pitch strike from Bryce Elder, the right-hander. Ozuna hitting a 197 with five home runs. Got a couple of hits in that game. Here's the pitch. Swing and a miss, two strikes. If he has another game like that, his batting average will be over 200. It has not been at or over 200 after any game this season. Here's the pitch. Outside 1-2, so hopefully trending upward. Pirates designated hitter. One two from Elder. Dribbled foul up third. So Montgomery, assuming that he's done, a 25-pitch first inning with a double and two walks and two strikeouts, most notably of Riley, stranding the bases loaded. Pinch. Fastball, strike three call right on the outer edge. One out. This Tuesday, the Mega Millions jackpot with an estimated annuity of $392 million. $392 million. Don't forget to play at your local retailer or online. Pennsylvania lottery proceeds benefit older Pennsylvanians every day. Got to be 18 or older. Please play responsibly. Here's Tyler Callahan, the Pirates' third baseman. Late swing and a miss on 93, strike one. Left-handed batter. Two out of six with a couple of runs batted in.
6: Had some good at-bats in yesterday's game, Joe. This one's fouled off. 0-2 count now. Hit that first one, and his first at-bat yesterday, it looked like it might have had a chance to at least get off the wall in right center field and just fell short, and then drove in a run off the right field wall later in the game for an RBI double.
0: Seems like he has some thump in that bat. Down two strikes here in the pitch. Swinging a foul right back. His helmet popped off. Well, just to make sure that they get through the game today, Davis Wenzel had his contract selected, called up from AAA. And he and Callahan were all smiles talking to each other. You know, you get down there at AAA after you've had some big league time. This one hit home run distance, but foul, way foul right side. Still two strikes. You don't know if you're getting called up at all. Maybe you're up most of the season. Kind of always that untold story of the in-between players. 0-2 is hit in the air, kind of a lob shot out toward Acuna and right. He'll come on and make the catch for the second out. And Jake Mangum will come up. That is the advantage of Elder, huh? How he can get guys to get out in front a little bit like that.
6: Yeah, he doesn't. He's not your modern-day pitcher that has the upper 90s fastball. He just kind of moves the ball around the strike zone, keeps it down. I mentioned the slider usage is very effective to both sides, lefties and righties.
0: Here's Jake Mangum. He swings and lines it hard, but caught by the shortstop, played perfectly. Pirates go down in order. We'll go to the bottom of the second. And coming out of the Pirates bullpen, Bubba Chandler here in his home state of Georgia. He'll pitch next for the Pirates, who lead 1-0 right here on the Pirates Radio Network.
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0: An innings 2-6 record, 5.05 ERA, 55 strikeouts. Those 38 walks still looming, but did a nice job last time out in Houston limiting the walks. It's all about getting in that strike zone early for him.
1: He'll face the number 7 hitter, Mike Yastrzemski, who fouls it back on a check swing in strike one. So Mason Montgomery was the starter today. He walked 2 and gave up a double. No runs, stranded the bases loaded. And a 25-pitch first inning. Much anticipated start for Bubba Chandler here in his home state. There's a strike, nothing at 2. Grew up near Athens, not too far from here. Of course, a big Braves fan growing up. A lot of family and friends. Once they saw that his start would come up, are in attendance here today. Popped up towards second base. And Nick Gonzalez will grab it, one out. And we'll pause 10 for an ID on the Pirates Radio Network.
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1: Pirates 1, Atlanta nothing. Jorge Mateo will bat. First action of the series, a right-handed hitter at 301. He's hit 4 home runs. Big kick from Chandler in the pitch, swinging a foul back.
0: Not bad numbers for a fifth infielder, essentially, huh?
1: Yeah, I mean, whatever instruction these coaches are teaching some of these veteran hitters who've been around, it's working. It's up high 101. We talked about Dom Smith yesterday. He's having a great year. He's been cast aside by many teams in recent years. But guys with talent, they just had maybe not realized it yet. Atlanta bringing it out of them. Here's a 1-1, swinging a foul back. One ball, two strikes. Nothing beats experience.
0: Well, it's always seemed to me like organizations like the Braves and like the Cardinals and the Brewers, they always seem to be these organizations that, you know, maybe cast-off type players go to, and all of a sudden their career is basically revived somehow. You got to kind of tip your cap to the player development side of things there.
1: Swinging a foul back. Tim Hires, the hitting coach here. Darnell Coles, who I was with in Milwaukee for many years. Former Pirate. That's the hitting group. We're guys with extensive big league experience. Darnell Coles hit 3 home runs in a game, if you remember, back for the Pirates in 87.
0: Yeah, my short time with the Brewers, D.C., was a hitting coach there.
1: Mm-hmm. 1-2 coming. Swinging a foul back. And the Pirates have improved their hitting since Matt Haig has come on. The hit collector. Now he's the hit dispenser. Doesn't need him anymore? Okay, you have one. You have one. Yeah, two of the top hitting teams in baseball facing off in this series. 1-2 from Bubba. Bounced foul up third baseway. Pirates came in fifth most runs per game. Atlanta second. Atlanta's second fewest runs allowed per game out of the 30 teams.
0: That's a good combination.
1: That's how you win 18 of your first 21 series.
0: Yep.
1: 1-2 again to the backstop on the fly. And it's 2 balls and 2 strikes. That was supposed to be a breaking ball. I'll throw this out there. Something I'm looking for today. Can Chandler give you some strikes at that bottom third of the strike zone?
0: Yeah.
1: Not as easy to change in the eye angle, maybe. That's outside now. 3-2. That one may have clipped the very edge of the strike zone in the bottom third, as we were just talking about, with that sweeper. Another 3-2 coming to Mateo, a swing and a foul back on that fastball up.
0: This is going to be the 10th pitch of this at bat. Mateo spoiling a lot of good pitches. But to your point, if you're Bubba, you just got to continue to attack and fill up that strike zone, a la Braxton Ashcraft. I've seen him be so good doing that. Ashcraft, he didn't walk a single batter in yesterday's game, even though he got hit up a little bit.
1: 3-2 is fouled away. Fastball at 99.

0: Yeah, and my thought is, you know, if you can see him deliver that fastball like he did there, maybe get down just a little bit more at the knees, but that's what he's intending on doing right there. And then you change the eye angles of the hitter. Does not throw the ball low in the zone very often. Swing it a foul back. And the fastball plays up
1: yeah,
0: quite a bit.
1: Yeah, he's got a ton of spin, backspin on his fastball. So when we see him get a little sideways, it's usually arm side and up in the zone. And sometimes guys living in that upper quadrant like Bubba does, it can be a challenge for him to get down in the zone.
0: 3-2 is swung on and popped up. On the 12th pitch, foul territory. Davis now will cede to Spencer Horwitz, who makes the catch, and Mateo fouls out to first. On the 12th pitch of that at bat, two outs for Chandler, and now gets to face Sandy Leon. Hey, the Pirates have extended the no fees offer. 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And you can kick off summer with some Pirates baseball. The last chance is today. Offer ends tonight. Leon takes outside ball one. 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Remember, the Dodgers coming to town. Skeens pitching Tuesday night. Ohtani pitching. 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Remember, the Dodgers coming to town. Skeens pitching Tuesday night. Ohtani pitching Wednesday night for the Dodgers. 1-0, swinging a ground ball foul. Looking forward to seeing Skeens versus Ohtani. Ohtani at the plate, Skeens on the mound on Tuesday.
1: Now remind me, is Ohtani also hitting on the days that he's pitching?
0: Yes.
1: Remember? Yeah.
0: So you get to watch him probably all three games. Ohtani has an 0.74 ERA, by the way.
1: Jeez.
0: This may be the best season anybody's ever had in baseball. I would think so. Swinging a liner, base hit. Leon snaps an 0-for-31 with a line drive single to right, and that'll bring up Acuña with a man on. That was a middle fastball at 97.
1: Boy, and you can't blame him. Sandy Leon hitting well under 100. The last thing you want to do is not really attack him, and finally gets the one here. He breaks that slump he's been in.
0: Yeah, so odds are if you're going to challenge anybody in this lineup, it's him.
1: Yeah.
0: Acuña swings and lofts it to right field. O'Hearn in a few steps, and he'll grab it for the final out. So that two-out single, no big deal. And we're through two innings from Atlanta. The Pirates have the lead, 1-0, right here on the Pirates Radio Network, presented by Iron City and IC Light.
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0: And it'll be Jared Triolo to lead things off against Bryce Elder. The last time that he faced Elder, he homered off him. Triolo this year, 229 without a home run. Six RBIs. Having a good series. Hard hit balls. Need some everyday work at short. That's outside, ball one. Ben Cherington telling Pirates insider Jason Mackey earlier today that Connor Griffin visited Dr. Meister in Dallas. And that's outside, 2-0. And it was identified as a flexor mass strain. That's originally what it was thought to be, but it's going to be longer than the 10-day minimum for Griffin. Fell back, now 2-1. So the Pirates selecting the contract of their current shortstop at AAA, Davis Wenzel. And Triolo has played every inning at short since Griffin went on the injured list. Here's the pitch. Strike, 2-2.
1: Triolo's swung the bat pretty well in this series. Not a ton to show for it, but has found the barrel a couple times in every single game leading into today.
0: 2-2's down low, 3-2. Horowitz with the leadoff home run, then six in a row retired by Elder. Pirates lead 1-0 here in the third. Davis on deck. Here's the pitch. Ball four, just off the plate away. Leon's going to challenge. The first ABS challenge. The Braves have been very successful in this series. Not there. And 4/10 of an inch. Come on, Sandy. Can't you see? It really is amazing how close everything is when there's a challenge. So Triolo walks to start the third. Here's Henry Davis hitting 142, five home runs. Driven in a run each of his last three games. And that's down low for ball one. Seven RBIs in total in those three games. Got the right side wide open. Olsen holding on Triolo. Opponents have stolen six times against Elder in six tries. The pitch. Curve low, 2-0. Has one pickoff and two errors.
1: Well, you've got to be good in a situation like this if you're Henry Davis. You know he likes to pull the ball, 2-0 count. Probably going to get a sinker. Got to make sure it's up.
0: And it's down, so he lets it be, and it's 3-0. And he did get that sinker. Elder trying to get him to roll it over.
1: Yeah, Elder's going to live off of, you know, guys being too aggressive, especially in hitters counts. So the last thing you want to do in those hitters counts is chase them down. Even if they're strikes, got to get them up.
0: 3-0, that's in there for a strike. 3-1. Sinker at 89.
1: Now, sometimes this is a spot where guys will treat as a pseudo 3-2 count with Jared Triolo on first base and a guy that doesn't have a ton of swing and miss stuff. But let's see if he gets a green light over there, Jared Triolo, in a 3-1 count, possible fastball situation to stay out of at least that double play. Nope.
0: Not going, and the pitch is ball four, so back-to-back walks by Elder puts two on and turns the lineup over for Horowitz, who has just homered to start this game back in the first inning. Pirates trying to extend their lead. And Horowitz, in this ballpark, has hit six home runs in nine games here, including today, and he's a 542 hitter at Truist Park. 542.
1: Yeah.
0: So they have a mound conference right now. How do we want to pitch this guy? Boy, that's got to be a good feeling when you come up and then they go to the mound.
1: You can't really explain it sometimes too. And you go, especially as a road player, you go to certain places. Just maybe you see the ball a little bit better because the backdrop is what it is, or you just feel like, you know, the field is. It feels like the outfielders, there's only two guys out there, and every ball that you hit finds grass. But let's hope that trend continues here. We talked about finding ways to score early. We did that, even though it was just one there in that first inning. But now you got an opportunity to really get going here and start a rally in the third.
0: Horowitz, good swing, but he fouls it back. Got a fastball out over, strike one. Homered to right center, right field, his first time up. Lead runner Triolo at second, Davis on at first. Here's the pitch. And it's upstairs, one ball and one strike. Leon, a pretty good catcher, older on the slower side of things, where the Pirates return the favor with a double steal. A swing and a foul back. Maybe later in the inning, we'll see. One ball and two strikes, if they're still out there. Or it might just send another one over the wall. And he hit it over the taller wall in right, too. There's a brick wall out there. That
1: yeah, 411 feet off the bat. 103 off the bat.
0: Change up down and away. 2-2. Yeah, it's a 16-foot wall, and then it gets down to 8'8" in a hurry. And he didn't hit it in the cheap spot. He hit it big boy country out there.
1: And we saw Brian Reynolds yesterday hit that brick wall right at the cutout of the 16-foot wall down to that 8-foot wall or whatever.
0: 2-2, full swing, ball deadens right up the third baseline. It'll stay fair. It's an infield hit for Horwitz.
1: Oh, again, when things are going good for you, they're going good. And not many have gone as good as Spencer Horwitz in this ballpark. The old Q shot right here on a changeup down and away. Hits it off the end of the bat, and it's spinning, spinning, spinning, and just barely stays fair down that third baseline.
0: And once it hit the bevel of the grass, it didn't move much. It was almost out of gas.
1: Keep going. Got any more?
0: Bases loaded, nobody out for Gonzalez. Swinging a double play ball to short, and on to second for one. Relay, an easy double play, but a run scores. No RBI. And Gonzalez, who is one of the top hitters in the game today, with runners in scoring position, grounds into two, but the Pirates added their lead. It's 2-0. Davis will take third.
1: Well, you'll take the run, no doubt about that. There's nothing more of a rally killer, though, than a double play. Pirates, unfortunately, have been tops in the league in that vaunted category of hitting into double plays.
0: Here's Reynolds with the man on third and two outs, and the pitch is outside, ball one. I guess the way I look at it is this. Horwitz hit a ball 25 feet.
1: Even itself out, right? Yeah.
0: And you get a run out of the inning? Okay, fine. And two right. Walks? You know, all right. We'll take that freebie. Here's a 1-0, swinging a ground ball foul right up first baseway. 1-1 on Reynolds, who bounced out to second his only time.
1: The rare one run in on no hits to this point in this inning, right? You'll take it.
0: I think they gave him a hit on that, but...
1: Oh, yeah, I'm sorry, that's true.
0: It wasn't his best hit today.
1: Yeah.
0: Horwitz had already homered. Horwitz has both the Pirates' hits so far. The pitch up high. 2-1 on Reynolds. Pirates lead 2-0 in Atlanta in the third. Reynolds, a 3-0-6 hitter with runners in scoring position. Bryce Elder ready. The pitch. Swing and a miss. At that cut fastball upstairs at 88. 2-2. Davis stands at third. Pirates lead 2-0. Reynolds waiting. Elder now ready to go. And the pitch. Inside, missing 3-2. Challenged by Leon.
1: Well, that was close. Two seam on the inner half. Let's see if it came back.
0: Braves risking their final ABS challenge.
2: Balls overturned, 50 strike.
1: Goodbye.
2: Atlanta has one challenge remaining.
0: That close. Not even a third of the baseball was in the zone, and Reynolds will strike out looking on the overturned ABS challenge. But the Pirates buy themselves a run on a little dribbler and two walks, and we go to the bottom of the third. It's 2-0 Pirates here on the Pirates Radio Network, presented by Iron City and Icy Light.
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3: Thing Bubba Chandler in his second inning of relief, and Dubon will back away from strike one. Dubon walked back in the first inning. Last four games, three home runs, seven RBIs. He's 7 for 15. Dubon opening up and fouling it back, and now two strikes. Selling out to the pole side has helped that power numbers and hasn't hurt his batting average all that much.
4: And he's really been pesky in this series so far. Played shortstop in game one, and this one's high. 1-2 count now. And has played center field the last 2 days. Michael Harris, the second, getting banged up at the end of game one of this series.
3: Yeah, Harris has not played since then with a back concern. 1-2 from Chandler. Up high, two balls and two strikes. Big cheering section for Chandler, who was anticipated to start today, but Montgomery opened and pitched a scoreless first inning. Chandler growing up near Athens. Of course, admiring the Braves. Who didn't? Here's a 2-2 to Dubon up high. Three balls and two strikes.
4: Well, that's about second or third slider that's really gotten away from Bubba. The fastball velocity and location has been good thus far, even though he had some traffic, a little bit of traffic last inning. He only had one guy on. I'm sorry.
3: Well, it was that long at bat to Mateo.
4: Yeah.
3: A 12 pitch sequence. Full count on Dubon and the pitch. Swinging the ball hammered but foul up the left side. Hey, coming up on Thursday, the Dodgers in town. It'll be the series finale. It's a 6:40 game, and afterward, Zambelli Fireworks, brought to you by IBEW, local union number 5. Thursday night at PNC Park, 6:40 against the Dodgers. Go to Pirates.com/fireworks. Strike three call. That's a nice fastball on the outer edge. One out.
4: Very nice fastball on the edge. You got Dubon in kind of swing mode right there. And just paint down and away with 98.
3: And we're seeing more and more of those fastballs and at least one changeup down in the zone today to mix it up. That's down low, ball one for Matt Olson.
4: Well, that's the one you're talking about, Joe, trying to drive that fastball down and through the zone as opposed to maybe, you know, seeing it go arm side and up and away to the left-handed hitters into the right-handed hitters.
3: Swing and a miss by Olson, 1-1. Threw that fastball by him. Yeah, just to change hitter's sights a little bit. I thought Chandler was so good last year using that changeup and the fastball sometimes at the bottom of the zone too. And hitters couldn't really key on his high fastball and they kept beating him. Swinging a liner into center and Mangum corrals it

0: for the second out.
1: As a hitter, when you have that riding fastball like he has, but it's at the bottom of the zone, what does that feel like?
2: Yeah, it's actually very difficult to deal with, especially if you faced the guy before and you feel like a lot of the fastballs you're getting are middle up or up, and all of a sudden you're right. You're visually, when you see that ball leave his hand, you tell yourself, like, I'm used to seeing it up here. When I see one down, you just kind of shut it down. So I think that's kind of what happened right there. Is first pitch sliders in for a strike, two outs here to Ozzie Albies. I think when you have to tell yourself, like, if I see something down, I have to respect it. And I think, like, Dubon right there, I bet he kind of shut it down. 1-1 count, a changeup away from Ozzie Albies here. But it is visually a difficult thing when you accustomed to seeing the same thing, and then boom, you get something a little bit different.
0: Outside now, 2-1 on Albies with two outs, nobody on in the third, 2-0 Pirates.
2: We would always say, like, don't give up on the fastball down, because it's not a sinker. Most of these guys don't have sinkers. They may have two seams that run a little bit, but that one down, if you got a guy that has really good backspin, it's almost like it goes down, you know, stays down and almost rises.
0: Up high now, 3-1 on Albies. Yeah, that's the visual effect of the high spin fastball, I guess, right? It appears to rise. Watching ball games as a kid, the first time I ever heard that was Roger Clemens on the pitch, swinging a foul back.
2: If it's up, you try to tell yourself in the batter's box, or you try to tell the rest of the hitters, if you see it up, it's going to stay up. And if you see it down, try to respect it and try to make sure you stay on it and give it, and don't get surprised by something down.
0: Full count on Albies with two outs, and the pitch from Chandler. Swinging a foul. Got 99 in on the hands. Yeah, and then in and out, too. A lot of guys probably don't want that 99 inside.
2: Not unless you're cheating to it. In this instance, you got him in swing mode again, 3-2. You're gonna try to make him spot something to get you out.
0: Pitch swung through and missed, struck him out. And a couple of strikeouts in the inning. You can hear the cheering section for Bubba Chandler here in Atlanta, anticipating his outing here this afternoon. We'll go to the fourth, and it's the Pirates up 2-0 here on the Pirates Radio Network, presented by Iron City and IC Light.
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0: Ryan O'Hearn leads it off for the Pirates. Fourth inning in Atlanta. Pirates own a 2-0 lead. Marcell Ozuna and then Tyler Callahan. And a little bit up. Ball one to O'Hearn from Bryce Elder at 53 pitches through three. O'Hearn struck out looking his first time. Pitch swung on, grounded on to second. Backhanded by Albies and on the first one out. We'll pause 10 for station ID on the Pirates Radio Network.
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1: And thanks to all of our affiliates that carry Pirates Baseball, including WRVC 930 AM in Huntington, West Virginia. Marcelo Zuna takes in for ball one. So Elder has three strikeouts today. All are looking. And he's walked two, gave up the home run to Horwitz. Back with a strike. 1-1. Ozuna has the third most home runs career in this ballpark. Played here for six seasons. There's a strike. 1-2. Who do you think's ahead of him?
2: In this ballpark.
1: I actually don't know the answer.
2: You think it's Acuna?
1: Certainly Horwitz. Ground ball to third. And Riley throws it away. Ozuna's going to reach, and he's going to try it into second base. He'll stand at second on that routine ground ball to third. Riley makes his fifth error.
2: Oh, the typically sure-handed Riley looked like he just got a little lazy with his footwork here, throwing to first base. And if Olsen can't catch it with his big frame, nobody's going to catch this one.
1: Yeah, just kind of flat-footed, threw it over there, and Ozuna does not run well, so... And he knows he has plenty of time, but he airmailed it.
2: Another opportunity to take advantage. Right here, two walks in the last inning, and then a swing and bunt was able to start the scoring in that frame. Only got one out of it.
1: Callahan skies went out to right. And Acuna moving over toward the corner now. He'll get behind it to make the catch. He's got a great arm, and Ozuna will not tag. That's what I was thinking, even with nobody out, would he have advanced to third?
2: Yeah.
1: I don't know if he would have with Acuna. But now two outs.
2: Oh, he knows that arm. He's seen it day in and day out for a long period of time, so.
1: Maybe a little extra wanting to throw out his old teammate.
2: Yeah.
1: And he's nodding his head out there in right field. Yeah, I got it. But if there's nobody out, there's a huge advantage to get to third with one out, and I don't know if he would have gone on that anyway. Here's the pitch, and Mangum takes inside for ball one. But Ozuna with two outs, he's in scoring position.
2: Right, but in the same token, he's your slowest-footed runner. If you'd like to have him on third in case there's, you know, a bang-bang play, something hard hit the outfield.
1: Here's a ball popped up in the infield by Mangum. And Riley, the third baseman, makes a catch in the inning end. So the error doesn't cost Atlanta. And we'll go to the bottom of the fourth. It's still 2-0. The Pirates have the lead here on the Pirates Radio Network, presented by Iron City and IC Light.
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9: 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Well, listen to this story. It makes you think. A buzzard. If you put a buzzard in a pen 6 feet around, it can't get out even though there's nothing on top because it has to run before it can fly. It's a prisoner with no top on that pen. A bat, amazing creature, but you know it has to be up on something elevated a little bit before it can take off. If it's just on a flat floor, it just goes around in circles. A bumblebee. 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
1: We go to the bottom of the fourth inning here in Atlanta. And the Pirates have a 2-0 lead. Dominic Smith will lead it off against Bubba Chandler. And the pitch. Swing and a miss, strike one. Taking a look at the skies, starting to little thicker clouds, a little darker. Trying to avoid the raindrops today. Austin Riley to follow, and then Mike Yastrzemski back with a strike. And it's nothing and two on Smith, who had homered yesterday. Walked his first time up.

Chandler has allowed just one single and no walks through two innings of relief. The pitch inside, 1-2. Pirates utilizing an opener today. Shake things up with Chandler. This is his first relief appearance. Here's the 1-2, and it's in the dirt. 2-2.

0: Back at him, here it is. Swing and a miss, struck him out. Way out in front of the changeup. Nice pitch from Chandler.
1: Really nice. Started him off with a slider. Good slider. Finishes him off with a changeup. Has struck out three of the last four now.
0: Nothing like some home cooking, huh?
1: That's right.
0: Back in his backyard. Pirates ended the season here last year. Here's the pitch, and Riley looks at ball one inside, just missing. Each team with one challenge remaining, ABS challenge. One ball, no strikes, swung on and golfed in the air, right field. Easy play for O'Hearn coming on. Two quick outs for Bubba Chandler. He's really been on a roll here today. And join us Thursday, June 11th. The Dodgers are in town. It's a 6:40 game, and it's the Pirates' annual Pride Night at PNC Park. And you can get your tickets at pirates.com/pride. Two gone for Mike Yastrzemski. Popped out his first time up. He was the first batter that Chandler faced, and there's a strike. And another component to using the opener, like most pitchers, Chandler, most starting pitchers, this one's up high, 1-1. First two times through the order, outstanding. Third time through the order, it's a bit more of a rough road. And so maybe you shorten his outing a little bit that way. 1-1, swung on, hit high in the air to deep center. Mangum back to the warning track. He'll haul it in, and that ends the inning. So Bubba Chandler has sent down seven in a row. And we'll go to the fifth inning in Atlanta. The Pirates lead 2-0 on the Pirates Radio Network, presented by Iron City and IC Light.
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0: From Atlanta, the Pirates lead 2-0 over the Braves. Our fifth inning is brought to you by the IBEW, local union number 5. Jared Triolo scored a run after working a walk in the third inning off Bryce Elder. He'll take way up high for ball one. Henry Davis and then Spencer Horwitz. Those three all reached in succession to begin the third inning off this right-hander, the 1-0. In tight, two balls and no strikes on Triolo.
1: Elder's pitch count in a pretty good spot. 63rd pitch right there. Top of the fifth. Works pretty quick. You mentioned he's walked a couple guys so far. Back-to-back walks in that third. One of them came around to score.
0: Cleaned it up with a double play ball. And that's down low, 3-0. Yeah, he was in a heap of trouble. Elder had loaded the bases with nobody out and got out of it with allowing just the one run. Here's his 3-0, and back with an edge strike. Fastball at 89. Sinker coming back over that outside edge, and now 3-1 to Triolo. Here's the pitch. Swinging a ground ball right to short. And Mateo has it on the first one out. Bucko Luau Weekend is coming your way next weekend. It's all brought to you by Levin Furniture and Mattress. And on Saturday, the Marlins are in town, a 4:05 game. The first 20,000 fans get to take home the Pirates Hawaiian shirt. This annual tradition now. If you don't have a Hawaiian shirt at home yet, or you collect them all every year, you got to come out on Saturday. Swing and fly ball right field for Henry Davis out to Acuna. And he's got it for the second out. You can get your tickets, Bucko Luau Weekend, Friday, Saturday, Sunday, with Miami in town, all coming up at PNC Park next weekend. 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Two away for Horwitz, who is 2-for-2 today. A lifetime 560 hitter in this ballpark. Did you ever have one that you particularly liked?
1: I always really liked hitting in Arizona. It felt, this one's away for ball one. You always just felt like when you were standing in the batter's box, you could really see the ball with the batter's eye. And you knew the ball jumped there because of the lack of, you know, humidity. Another ball out, 2-0 count here to Spencer Horowitz with two outs in the top of the fifth. So you kind of bookmarked that. And when you were going in there, you were hoping you were swinging the bat well. And if you weren't, you were hoping that place could get you right.
0: 2-0 to Horowitz. That's on the top of the zone for a strike. 2-1. Yeah, and Arizona didn't use that humidor till 2018.
1: Yeah.
0: So most of your career, pre-humidor. 2-1, swing and a miss. 2-2. I remember a game where Jordy Mercer hit, maybe what, 465?
1: Yeah. Left center field. I think I remember that, actually.
0: Yeah, yeah. And you're like, oh. I mean, a guy that hit 10, 12 home runs every year.
1: It wasn't
0: Josh Bell or Pedro Alvarez or somebody, yeah, you know. Yeah. I'm like, wow, okay. Here's a 2-2. Horowitz pops it up. Shallow right field. Acuna coming way in. And he'll make the catch to end the inning. 1-2-3 frame for Elder. And we'll go to the bottom of the fifth here in Atlanta. It's 2-0 Pirates here on the Pirates Radio Network, presented by Iron City and IC Light.
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0: Bottom half of the fifth inning, Atlanta comes to bat against Bubba Chandler. Chandler has allowed just one single, has walked none, struck out three Braves in relief today. Yeah, the pitch, firm strike. Pirates utilizing an opener. Montgomery pitched a scoreless first inning. So Chandler pitching in relief for the first time this season. 0-1, swinging a ground ball right to short. Triolo fields at his hip, throws to first, and gets the speedy Mateo by a half step, one out. Leon has the only base runner against Chandler. He got an 0-2 fastball that he hit the right to break up an 0-for-31. Bucko Luau weekend coming your way. And on Friday, Miami in town, a 6:40 game. The first 20,000 on Friday take home a Pirates tiki mug. First one, a strike to Leon. 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Catch your tickets at pirates.com/Bucko Luau. Leon on 0-1 takes down and in. 1-1 from Bubba Chandler. After Mateo grounded out to short. Now the count even on the number 9 man. Chandler rubs up the baseball, tosses it into his glove. Now he begins his motion, the 1-1. Check swing foul up the third base side. And it's 1-2. Very animated Tommy Watkins, longtime Twins coach. Doing some pantomiming over there, fielding the ball. Here's the pitch. Swinging the ball, hit foul up the right side. Chandler with those 3 strikeouts today. Every time a Pirates pitcher strikes out an opponent. In the month of June, Coppers is donating $25 to Steel City Selects. And the pitch. Grounded foul again. Bounding off the facing of the Braves dugout. Isn't it amazing to think that 30, 35 years ago, there was no fencing in front of dugouts?
1: You think about, I remember going to, you know, Oakland still at the time had it completely open, you know, which was not very long ago.
0: Yep. Lobbed and in and out of Triola's glove. He caught the rebound.
1: Looked like Wemby out there at shortstop. Call that a line out 6-6. He gets the assist and the catch.
0: Yeah, it ramped off the heel of his glove, and then right back into it. He stayed with it. Now you got to follow your shot.
1: Oh, you're happy you had the taller. Well, I guess Connor Griffin not much shorter than Jared Triolo.
0: A swing and a miss, strike one.
1: But we do have some tall shortstops on this team.
0: Yeah, one's the manager.
1: Yeah.
0: One's the center fielder. Griffin and Triolo. Yeah, Triolo, I think, 6'3". And that's down low. To Acuna with 2 outs, nobody on. Pirates lead 2-0 here in the fifth. Let's see. Their heights may have changed, too, because of ABS. It's up high, 2-1. Before, you know, if you're 5'7", you just say, yeah, I'm 5'10".
1: Yeah, right.
0: And then they had to measure you exactly because that's how the strike zone is now engaged. So Triolo, officially 6'3". Some guys changed an inch or so. Here's the pitch. Swinging a foul. Ohtani grew an inch, for instance.
1: Is that true?
0: Yeah.
1: Well, what do they have him listed as? 6'5"?
0: He's 6'5" now, yeah. 2-2 on Acuna, who's 6 feet tall.
1: Well, Acuna's wearing that little knee pad. I got to imagine when Brandon Lau comes back, he's probably going to be wearing the same thing. He fouled that one off his left ankle guard, but he actually has a separate cap on his knee.
0: 2-2. Acuna takes out. Yeah, Lau leaving the game yesterday, fouling the ball off his right knee and waiting with bated breath after getting scans done and came out negative. So great news regarding Lau, who is not in the lineup today but remains on the active roster. Hopeful that he'll return in that Dodgers series. 3-2, swung through and missed. 101 miles an hour, just above the zone. Chandler with his 4th strikeout. This is his best outing of the season, pitching against his hometown team, the Braves. Let's go to the 6th. And the Pirates lead 2-0 right here on the Pirates Radio Network, presented by Iron City and IC Life.
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0: Pirates up 2-0 as we start the sixth inning. Nick Gonzalez to lead it off, facing Bryce Elder. Right there for a strike from Elder. Gonzalez grounded out, and then with the bases loaded and nobody out, grounded into a double play that played to the second run for the Pirates. That's outside, 1-1. Horowitz with a leadoff home run, accounting for the other. Robert Chandler has been crisp. He allowed just one base runner through four innings of relief. And that's outside. Two balls and a strike, no walks. Gonzalez, Reynolds, and O'Hearn, third time facing Elder. See if they can break through against him here. Fouled away. The only two hits off Elder are from Spencer Horowitz. Right-hander on a 2-2. Down low and away. Three balls and two strikes.
1: Well, for Elder, I mentioned that this is his 14th start. 10 times this season he's gotten his team into at least the sixth inning or beyond. And has a... went eight innings versus Boston in 5-16. He's going to get the call strike three right here on the outer edge to Nick Gonzalez in 3-2 count. One out.
0: All of his strikeouts have been looking today, all four. And now Brian Reynolds, who's 0-2. Our sixth inning brought to you by the operating engineers of Local 66. Here's the pitch. And squirts through the legs of Leon. Ball one. Reynolds 0-2 on a bounce out and the strikeout looking. Playball weekend going on right now. You can visit playball.org. See the free events near you today. 1-0. Down and in, two balls and no strikes. Reynolds sporting a 14-game on-base streak. Here's the pitch. Chopped up first. Fair ball along the line for Olson. And he'll tag the bag for the second out. Still, Horowitz remains the only Pirate to hit safely against Elder, but the Pirates lead 2-0.
1: Quiet bats from both sides through going into this sixth inning. Both sides have two hits. You mentioned Horowitz having both of ours and led off this game with a home run.
0: Here's O'Hearn. Takes a strike over the outer edge. That slider starts away. There's a little bend to it and then ends up crossing in front of the plate. Swing and a miss. Then brings a cut fastball inside. That starts as a strike and then moves in off the plate. Beginning to rain in Atlanta. 0-2. Down low, one ball, two strikes. A lot of folks heading for cover. Light but steady rain. This is an official game. The pitch is inside. Two balls at two strikes. Here's the pitch, and it's grounded foul at the first base side. Two outs, nobody on in the Pirates' sixth inning. Pirates own the advantage, 2-0. Once the home team bats in the fifth, if they're trailing, it's an official ball game. Crack bat pop up in the infield, and into the raindrops, Riley makes the catch, and the inning ends. To the last of the sixth in Atlanta, the Pirates still lead 2-0 here on the Pirates Radio Network, presented by Iron City and IC Light.
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2: Mauricio Dubon to lead it off. He swings and fouls it back. And strike one to Dubon. Olsen and Albies to follow. The heart of the order here against Chandler in the pitch. Swinging a foul on now two strikes. Steady rain falling here in Atlanta.
4: Seems like it's just enough to be annoying, but not enough to really affect the ball game at this point. Fortunately for you and I, we are undercover.
2: Well, whoever designed that makes a lot of sense. It's check swing foul, one ball, two strikes. When I called games at Duke Stadium in Duluth, Minnesota, it was underneath a little bit of cover, fouled, one ball, two strikes, but not really. You'd sit in the seats.

0: Montgomery or whatever, you know. I wouldn't say biscuits or
1: isotopes. 51s.
0: 0-2, swinging fly ball, left field. Reynolds is there and has the second out. The only base runner against Chandler who came on in the second inning of today's game was Sandy Leon, who was 0 for his last 31.
1: Go figure.
0: And that's how crisp Chandler has been. So the Pirates are announcing early today, probably deciding yesterday or early today, to use an opener. Here's the pitch. And it's up high, ball one. And if that's the reason, maybe coupled with Chandler pitching in his home state.
1: You know, we kind of get used to seeing Bubba at times really lean back as this one swung through for strike one. 1-1 count here in the bottom of the sixth with two outs. You're not seeing quite as much max effort stuff out of him today, at least in my opinion. And every once in a while, you'll see him get into a count, now 2-1 count with that fastball up out of the zone. You'll see him every once in a while, he gets to a two-strike count, maybe 0-2-1-2, really, like, reach back and let it rip, which is fine. But in a lot of instances, that throws guys' mechanics off just a little bit and just enough to be, you know, instead of being in the zone or just out of the zone, it's way out of the zone.
0: Found a way at 97, two balls and two strikes. He dialed it up to 101 to strike out Acuna, but instead of sitting there, is that what you mean? Like, you know,
1: right.
0: I'm going to throw 98, 99 a lot and locate it.
1: Correct.
0: And that way, you can just get through your outing instead of, you know, lighting up the radar guns. Now, Mizorowski can do both, but that's a... He might be the only guy that could do anything like that.
1: Did you see he hit 103.7, I think, yesterday or the day before?
0: And he's throwing edge strikes with that kind of velocity. So it's, you know, that's what's impressive to me. I mean, guys can throw hard.
1: Yeah.
0: But guys like him and Mason Miller, they're throwing quality strikes at that velocity. That's outside now, 3-2 on Albies. Chandler hasn't walked a batter. Remember last year, we saw that he's more than capable of that. He went 60 straight batters at one point without walking an opposing hitter. This year, or today, coming into action, tied for the most walks in baseball. This is his fifth inning of relief. 3-2 coming. Swing and a miss. Struck him out. He threw him a high slider. Albies strikes out. Chandler has fanned six Braves today. And we go to the seventh inning in Atlanta with the Pirates still leading 2-0 right here on the Pirates Radio Network.
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0: We go to the seventh inning in Atlanta, and because Bubba Chandler has pitched so well today, Bryce Elder will leave the ballgame, allowing just two hits, but is in line for the loss. Two runs, both earned, two walks, four strikeouts, removed after 88 pitches for Reynaldo Lopez.
1: Lopez, this is his 15th game, 4.8

0: 2.1 ERA, 2-1, 36 and a third innings, 36 hits, 17 walks, and 32 strikeouts.
1: It is Marcell Ozuna to lead things off. Light rain persisting here in Atlanta. The pitch, strike from Lopez. Both teams with two hits. Horowitz has two for the Pirates, including a leadoff home run. The pitch, and that's outside. One ball and one strike on Ozuna, who has struck out and reached on an error. Albies and Leon have the hits for Atlanta. Here's the next one. Could not hold up, and it's one ball and two strikes. Veteran right-hander ready to go. His 1-2 swing and a miss struck him out. Bucko Luau Weekend is coming your way. 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And kids 14 and younger will take home a retro Pirates lunchbox while supplies last. 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Tyler Callahan bats, takes inside ball one. He's flat out to right both times. Looking for big league home run number one. 1-0. And a slider a little bit low. Two balls and no strikes. Callahan suffered a season-ending forearm fracture in this ballpark last year while with the Reds.
0: Would you say he ran into that right field wall,
1: mm-hmm.
0: Joe?
1: Here's the pitch. Outside 3-0. And his son, Crew, turned one on Friday, the first game of the series. He was born a month after that injury and said, you know, the silver lining in that is that he got to spend a lot of time with him as a newborn. There's a strike. But he embraced, Callahan did, coming back here. So he felt fortunate that he can come back here a year later. Went out to the outfield wall, wanted to take a picture. Pitch, swinging a foul tip, three balls and two strikes, and just kind of overcome it. And now he's started a couple of games in this series.
0: I think he's looked very good. He's got a good short swing, good approach. Hit a couple balls hard in yesterday's game. Got himself another start here. Just missed a home run by about 15 feet.
1: Pirates got him for Kyle Nicholas in spring training in that trade. Swing and a miss. Strikes out on an away fastball. Right at the knees, right on the outer edge. 95 from Lopez. Two men are out. Jake Mangum is coming up. And the Braves able to have Lopez as a reliever. He had that shoulder surgery last year, limited to just one ball game. And so in an effort to keep his innings down on his way coming back up, they put him in the bullpen. Just logical. After missing basically an entire season. He was an all-star in 24. His ERA was 1.99 for the season. Mangum bunts, but foul up third and strike one. So that's a nice guy to have in your bullpen.
0: Sure. Also got longtime veteran Carlos Carrasco down in the bullpen as well.
1: Yeah, you know, he hasn't pitched in about a week and a half, but you know, you and he debuted on the same day.
0: Is that right?
1: September 1st, 09, right?
0: Yeah.
1: Strike, nothing two.
0: Yeah, he's only got 7 1/3 innings pitched this season in four games.
1: The occasional long man.
0: Oh, wow, that wasn't challenged, huh? That was a breaking ball way above the zone. And Mangum.
1: Two strikes with two outs and nobody on here in the seventh of the pitch. Way in tight. One ball and two strikes. If the ABS challenge had existed during the filming of the movie Naked Gun, it would not have been as funny.
0: No, not at all.
1: Here's the 1-2. Ball guided softly towards second. Albies collects and throws to first. Always contested with Mangum, but he's out. And we'll stretch in Atlanta under the raindrops with the Pirates leading 2-0 right here on the Pirates Radio Network.

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0: Back in Atlanta, a 2-0 Pirates lead. Here at the seventh inning stretch, and let's take a look at the out-of-town scores. 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The Pirates here lead 2-0 at the stretch. They're in the fifth inning in New York, and the Red Sox and the Yankees are scoreless. Phillies own a 4-3 lead over the White Sox through four innings in Philadelphia. Rays trail at the Marlins 2-1 in the sixth. Mariners leading at the Tigers 2-1 in the sixth inning. Orioles 4, Blue Jays 1, sixth inning in Toronto. A's up 3-0 at Houston. That's in the fourth. Reds have a 2-0 lead in St. Louis. That's in the top of the fourth inning there. Royals and Twins tied at 1 in the fourth. Brewers just underway at Colorado. Rangers lead 2-0 over the Guardians in the third. And the rest of the action around Major League Baseball is later. And Bubba Chandler is now. He has pitched five scoreless, walkless innings with one single allowed.
5: He's been cruising, Joe. Let's hope this continues. The fastball location has been terrific. Put a couple guys away with those sliders. His pitch count right at 75 right now, so still a little bit of room to hopefully get through this and maybe squeak in the next inning if he's successful.
0: Now, see how the Pirates want to pitch with a lead. They're up 2-0 if Chandler gets through this inning with the lead. Figure Soto's in the mix. Who pitches the eighth? That's, you know, part of the revolving door that's been the Pirates' bullpen up late. So, yeah, all the more paramount, perhaps, for Chandler to have another crisp inning. That's outside ball one. Chandler has sent down 13 in a row. Swinging a ball cued up third, and Callahan gloves on the run, throws off line and safe. Any on target throw gets Dominic Smith. He did the hard part, but then the throw is offline.
5: Yeah, got to this ball really easily. He's fading away from first base. Looked like he rushed the throw just a tad. Dom Smith doesn't run very well, but I'm sure it's going to be given a hip, and I'm sure he would tell you that he would make that play.
0: It will be an error.
5: It will be an error, okay.
0: Yeah, he would have gotten Smith by four or five strides. But as a young player, doesn't know the speeds offhand as instinctively as more veteran player. Here's Austin Riley. And there's a strike. So for the first time today, before two men are out, Chandler works with a man on base. Riley flat out his only time. Then Yastrzemski will see Chandler for a third time. There's a strike right back in there in the strike zone. Love to see it.
5: Yep.
0: He's ahead. Two quick ones on Riley.
5: Execute a pitch right here. The top of the zone for a strikeout or bottom of the zone for a potential double play.
0: Strike three call right at the top on a fastball. And another strikeout for Chandler, his seventh this afternoon.
5: My goodness, Joe. He just reached back on three straight pitches and came right at Austin Riley. And that one just nicked the top of the zone on the take.
0: Seven strikeouts, no walks for Chandler. One out. Here's Mike Yastrzemski. And the pitch. Down low, ball one. He's 0 for 2 against Chandler today. Pirates lead 2-0, seventh inning in Atlanta. He pointed out it would be very beneficial for the Pirates to win this game and get out of here with one. No lead for Smith, the pitch, and it's outside 2-0. That was a changeup to the lefty batter. Hitless in his last 13. Light but steady rain falling. Chandler wants a new baseball. Here's the pitch home, and a little bit away, 3-0 to Yastrzemski. Again, no walks so far from Chandler. Here's the pitch. Ball four, yanked that one down and in, the fastball. So there's the first walk from Chandler. Now first and second with one out. You got the 8-9 hitters. Still before you face the big boys, and Davis will come out, have a chat here. And you figure if you get these next two guys, dust your hands, it's a great outing.
5: Yeah. Still haven't seen if Sandy Leon, who's on deck, has popped his head out yet, or if they're going to possibly pinch hit for him. We're not sure of the availability of Michael Harris the second. Looks like currently it's Leon.
0: Eli White would probably be the only other option.
5: Yeah.
0: A bit of an upgrade offensively, but not a big hitter. Harris would be the big upgrade if he is available, but he hasn't played since Friday. Down low, ball one to Jorge Mateo. He's 0 for 2 against Chandler today. Pretty fast. With one out, the 1-0. Inside 2-0. Lost the changeup that time. Or a slider that backed up. No, that was a fastball, excuse me. Had some movement running down and in. Here comes the 2-0 Bill Murphy visit. This is the, you know, a lot of managers like to hit and run on 1-1 or one. Murphy likes to come out on 2-0.
5: This is our version of that, absolutely.
0: Yeah. Well, it gives us a chance to remind you, on days where the Pirates steal a base, you steal the deal at Valvoline Instant Oil Change for $25 off your next premium oil change. It's Valvoline Instant Oil Change's way of reminding you it's good to steal if you're a Pirate. Well, probably a stern reminder from Murphy. You have a great game in your midst. Just throw strikes. You got the 8-9 hitters up. You can leave out of here with six scoreless in the wind in your home state of Georgia. And if Jorge Mateo, no disrespect, or Sandy Leon beat you, well, hats off to them. Here's the pitch. And it's inside, 3-0. Just missed with an inside fastball. That one at 95. So the velocity's starting to wane a little bit. You know, Chandler has not had an outing this long since mid-April. Here's the pitch. And a four-pitch walk. He might just be running out of gas right now. Most of his outings have been less than or at five innings. The right-hander is loosening for the Pirates. Wilbur Dotel is the choice here with the bases loaded, one out. He's the one warming in the rookie getting in the bullpen, and they will use Harris here. Well, this is a big part of this game right now.
5: Huge.
0: So he hasn't played since Friday with that back concern, but good enough to pinch hit right now. 303 hitter with 13 home runs. Pinch hitting with the bases loaded and one out. Davis will come out perhaps to stall. Would it be Dotel here? Or would Chandler get to face Harris?
5: Well, Siska's ready down there as well, it looks like, or at least feverishly getting himself ready.
0: He hasn't thrown yet. It's been Dotel.
5: And here comes DK.
0: Yeah. And unless I missed it earlier, Sisk was not throwing. But let's see if this is going to be the change. Yeah, I guess he was throwing, Neil. You're right.
5: Well, you wonder now if they let Michael Harris hit right here, if they go to Eli White.
0: Yeah, maybe it was
5: burn two guys.
0: Just a decoy here. But Sisk will be coming in. So he was warming up earlier. Good eyes on that, Neil. And so it's Sisk versus, we'll see. With the bases loaded, one out, we're in the seventh inning in Atlanta. Pirates lead 2-0. Back after this on the Pirates Radio Network.
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0: Evan Sisk will come on and pitch here in the seventh. The Braves have the bases loaded and one out. Pirates lead 2-0.
5: Sisk is 0-0 with a 1.37 ERA, 23rd game here this afternoon. 26 in the third innings pitch, 19 hits, 10 walks, and 33 strikeouts.
0: And it looks like it'll still be Harris, left-handed batter. Pretty even splits for Harris and for Sisk for that matter, but he's going to be pitching in the biggest spot he's ever pitched in the major leagues right here. Smith at third, not particularly fast. Neither is Yastrzemski at second. Yastrzemski is the tying run. Mateo would be the go-ahead run at first with one out. Harris, a tough guy to double up. Sisk, not particularly a ground ball pitcher. And here it is. Strike one. That's pitcher's best friend. So Harris, who has been bothered with back trouble, pinch hitting with the bases full, one out, seventh inning in Atlanta. Pirates lead 2-0. Evan Sisk grew up in tiny Chester, South Carolina. The pitch belted into the right field corner. This game's going to be tied. Racing around third, Mateo's going to be waved. Relay from Gonzalez, late, Braves lead. There goes the lead here in Atlanta. It's a pinch hit, three-run double for Michael Harris, the second.
5: Now, this one was hammered, a 1-0 fastball right in the heart of the plate. Michael Harris just reaches out and yanks it down the right field line, and it just sits down in that against the fence, and that allows the runner from first to come all the way to score, Mateo.
0: This place has come alive. That's the Braves' third hit of the game, and now the Pirates are trailing. All three runs charged to Chandler. It's going to look like three runs in five and a third for Bubba Chandler today. He was unhittable. He was running out of gas here. Here's the pitch, and Acuna takes outside for ball one. Sisk has family and friends here from his hometown of Chester, South Carolina. A lot of folks being able to see him play in person for the first time in the major leagues. And the Pirates' bullpen woes continue. There's just no answers down there. Here's the 1-0 pitch inside 2-0. And Sisk has been really good. That's probably the best choice you could come up with. He had an 0-something ERA in May for the Pirates. He's been on the best roll of any reliever, really. And what happens? It's a three-run double off a lefty batter. There's a strike, 2-1. And Braves pulling all the right levers in this series.
5: And again, you know, the mistake there to let Dom Smith reach first has completely come back to haunt right now.
0: Now the error and then two walks. Here's the pitch. So we got a foul. One of those runs unearned to Chandler. Of little solace right now, he would be in line for a loss after pitching magnificently. Harris at second, trying to keep this a one-run game. Only one out. Ronald Acuna Jr. 2-2 pitch. Swing and a miss. Sisk strikes him out on a fastball. That's the second out. A good rebound from Sisk. Here is Mauricio Dubon for the Pirates. The bullpen has been wobbly, but so has the rotation. Since they made those changes, the ERA for the starters was around 7. And then Chandler finally settled it down today. And a pickoff to second, easily back Harris.
5: Yeah, certainly the final line for Bubba not indicative of how he threw the ball. But, you know, whatever happened in the beginning of this inning, the two back-to-back walks after an error has really hurt.
0: Change up inside, ball 1-2. Dubon, who's been a hot hitter, 0-for-2 today. Chandler struck him out both times. And Chandler had allowed just one base runner prior to this inning. We're in the 7th, 3-2 Atlanta. Here's the pitch. Swing and a miss way out in front of the curveball, 1-1.
5: We keep coming back. There's just no room for error against this Braves team right now. They're arguably the best team in all of baseball. They have just made everybody pay if they haven't played airtight from the start to the finish of the game.
0: Swing and a foul tip, 1-2 on another big breaker. The Pirates had the bases loaded, nobody out. Got one run. And so even when the Braves hand you a couple of walks in an inning, they still don't do much with it. Here's a ground ball rolled to third. Callahan has it. Plants, flips, and gets him. And the inning ends. But the Braves, they decide to go with Michael Harris the second, a pinch hit. And he pays off. Bases clearing double. Through 7 in Atlanta, Braves 3, Pirates 2 on the Pirates Radio Network presented by Iron City and IC Life.
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0: The Atlanta grounds crew is doing some manicuring of the field, a little bit of glistening in the infield dirt, the mound as well, trying to get it right with this steady but light rain falling. Atlanta has taken the lead 3-2 as we start the eighth inning, and we'll pause 10 seconds for network stations to identify themselves here on the Pirates Radio Network.
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0: So the final line on Bubba Chandler, 5 1/3 innings, one hit. It was a single with two outs and nobody on. But yet allows three runs, two earned. Those were all inherited runners that came around to score. Two walks, seven strikeouts. The only two walks he had, the last two men he faced, they came around to score. The error behind them came around to score. The bases clearing double by Michael Harris II, who pinch hit for Leon. Seven strikeouts for Chandler. He's in line for a loss. Reynaldo Lopez.
5: Yeah, he's going to stay in this game.
0: Yeah, he's in line for a win. Austin Wins is the new catcher. Man in the ninth spot.
5: Nope, still a one-run game. That bottom of the seventh really hurt right there. Bubba Chandler was cruising, as you mentioned. Now you got to find ways to get on right here as this one's fired in for a strike against Jared Triolo on the top of the eighth with nobody out.
0: Well, the run column also equals the hit column. Braves.
5: Both teams, yep.
0: Yeah, Braves, three runs and three hits. Pirates, two runs and two hits. That's outside, 1-1. Both hits off the bat of Spencer Horwitz.
5: And this is your best chance right here. Renato Lopez, not a necessarily a high leverage guy for this Braves team.
0: Bunt fair and Wins just in the ballgame. The catcher throws him out, one away. Triolo is retired and Henry Davis is coming up. And you know, with Iglesias working the first couple of games of this series, he warmed in the eighth inning yesterday. Probably going to be Suarez, I would think.
5: Yeah,
0: for a save opportunity.
5: Venture to say if it stayed right here.
0: He led the National League in saves last year, so plenty worthy.
5: Pretty convenient.
0: Understudy, yeah.
5: To have two lockdown closers on your team, one throwing the eighth and one throwing the ninth in Iglesias. And Suarez typically the.
0: It's kind of like when the Pirates had Aroldis Chapman and David Bednar.
5: Right.
0: You have two guys that are absolutely lights out. Back in the 24 season, Pirates had that duo. Terrific. Here's a pitch to Endy Rodriguez, pinch hitting, high and away, ball one. So Endy will bat for Henry Davis here. Just trying to find something to work offensively. Horwitz, the only two hits for the Pirates today. Now trailing 3-2. Here's the 1-0 pitch. There's a line drive in the left. Base hit for Endy Rodriguez. Turns around the fastball. Hits it the other way for a pinch hit single. And just like that, the tying run is on. And Horwitz comes up as the go-ahead run. He has been magnificent in this ballpark. Homered and singled today. He has 6 home runs in 9 games here. Hitting well over 500 in this ballpark. This is the big hope for the Pirates right now. The pitch, ball belted but foul up the right side. A towering long foul ball. That was going to go over the recessed second deck if it had stayed fair. I mean, that looked like what Cruz was doing in the home run derby. Kind of distance. One strike pitch. That's low. 1-1 on the dangerous Spencer Horwitz of the Pirates. Indy has gotten on to make this the go-ahead run. Right-hander getting up in the pen for Atlanta. Lopez delivers, strike on the inner edge, 1-2. Back with the fastball at 94. Tyler Kinley is the right-hander getting up for Atlanta. Horowitz has never faced Lopez. 1-2 bounces up there. Gets away from Wins momentarily. For the Pittsburgh Brewing Company key account of the game, stop into DJ's all season long. $3, 16-ounce IC Light drafts. Two and two on Spencer Horowitz. Pirates trail 3-2 in the eighth. One out, Andy Rodriguez hit his way on to first. Lopez, 2-2. Down low, three balls, two strikes. Let's see Andy take off if he can get his footing. Lopez has given up eight steals this year. One out, three balls and two strikes. Horowitz batting in the pitch. Swing and a chop, foul.
5: Yeah, Andy probably most likely not going to go on this 3-2 count. Didn't go right there.
0: Starting to see a little glistening on that infield.
5: Yeah, they worked on the mound in between and home plate area a little bit with the diamond dry. Does look like it's almost stopped raining, though.
0: There goes Andy, and a swing and a foul. And an away fastball that he tried to take into left field.
5: Very aggressive right there. It's, you know, sometimes in these situations, you want to be aggressive, but you also got to think about worst-case scenario type of stuff. We have Nick Gonzalez on deck who swings the bat very well. And, yes, you can stay out of a double play in this situation, but you can also get thrown out or hit into an easy inning-ending double play if it's hit on a line somewhere.
0: And 3-2, and it's ball four outside. And so now that pushes up the tying run to second. The go-ahead run, Horowitz is on at first here in the eighth inning. So, you know, the byproduct of the Braves winning the first two games and in close fashion, that they've used a lot of their top relievers. And Kinley is warming. And Walt Weiss is coming out. And it looks like he'd rather have Kinley for Gonzalez here. Let's see. Hasn't signaled yet. And, yeah, that's going to be it for Lopez. So this call to the bullpen brought to you by Ring Central, voice of your business. Pirates have two on, one out in the eighth. 3-2 Atlanta. We're back after this on the Pirates Radio Network.
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0: We're in the eighth inning, and the Pirates, now trailing 3-2, have put runners at first and second with one out. Nick Gonzalez will bat against Tyler Kinley.
5: And we saw Kinley in yesterday's game. He's 2-1 with a... He's 4-2 with a 3.25 ERA, 27 and two-thirds innings. 24 hits, 9 walks, and 31 strikeouts. Got himself out of a jam in yesterday's game when he was in there with a 3-run lead. I believe in the 7th or 8th inning. He's going to have some more inherited runners to deal with today.
0: And Kinley faced Gonzalez yesterday. Gonzalez singled off him. Reynolds saw him yesterday, too. He's waiting next. O'Hearn would bat this inning. O'Hearn singled off Kinley yesterday. So this could be a good matchup for the Pirates.
5: Yep.
0: Some familiarity.
5: Oh, you know what you're getting. You're getting sliders and curveballs. Doesn't use a fastball all that much. Pitches backwards. Get it up in the zone. See if you can barrel something in the middle part of the field.
0: Gonzalez waits in the pitch. That's inside for ball one. Came into today hitting .386 with runners in scoring position. Second highest in the league. Would be the highest for a Pirates qualified hitter since Ryan Domet. Here's a 1-0 pitch. Swing and a miss. Lunging at that slider. 1-1. Gonzalez batted with the bases loaded and nobody out in the third and grounded into a double play. That brought in the Pirates' second run. Rodriguez, the lead runner at second. That's the tying run. Horowitz at first would be the go-ahead run here in the eighth. With one out, Kinley on a 1-1. Gonzalez swings through the slider again. 1-2.
5: 32% ground ball rate for Tyler Kinley, too. So Walt Weiss playing the numbers game here, hoping he can get Nick Gonzalez on a strikeout or a potential ground ball. If you're Nick, you just got to keep fighting this slider. He's gotten three of them so far to start this at bat off.
0: Guy that's pretty slow home, too. That's down low. Two balls, two strikes with the trailing runner. Horowitz not particularly fast. Rodriguez okay. Don't have the speed on the bases, maybe. Two and two on Nick Gonzalez. Kinley lifts the leg, comes home. Swinging the ball, cued back of short. And a little humpback liner caught by Mateo for the second out. And it's all up to Brian Reynolds to see if the Pirates can get the equalizer. Maybe grab the lead here. Reynolds is 0 for 3 today.
5: And I do like this at bat right here, as we're going to see a pinch runner for
0: Davis,
5: Spencer Horowitz.
0: Davis Wenzel.
5: He's going to go on first. Brian Reynolds typically handles off speed from righties down and in pretty well. So we'll see if Kinley attacks him with the off speed curveball and slider, or if he decides to try to go back to the fastball a little bit.
0: Wenzel just caught up today, had his contract selected from Indianapolis, making his Pirates debut as a pinch runner. Might they try to double steal like the Braves did yesterday? Here's the pitch. And a breaking ball. It said that Reynolds went. Strike one. Wenzel about an average runner. Pirates hoping for a hit from Reynolds here. Down 3-2 in the eighth inning. And a timeout. We got a warning for Kinley to be ready for the batter to hit. Here's the set. Long wait, and the 0-1, and it's down and in, one ball, one strike. Hoping for a two-out hit from Reynolds. Pirates down 3-2, the bases clearing pinch hit double by Michael Harris II off Evan Sisk, scoring the three inherited runners. Here's the 1-1 coming. Down low, two balls at a strike.
5: Still yet to throw a fastball in this outing.
0: Andy Rodriguez is the tying run out there at second. A base hit can equal this game. Kinley on in the eighth for Atlanta. His 2-1. Reynolds takes it up high. High slider. 3-1. Again, the Braves maybe not having as many of their elite bullpen arms available as they would like. Three balls and a strike. Reynolds can be choosy. Here's the pitch. He sees ball four outside, trying to turn one over, and slider stayed away. So that walk will load the bases. Ryan O'Hearn is coming up. And another Jeremy Hefner mound visit for Atlanta. So O'Hearn, who has been a good clutch hitter, 0 for 3 today, but that was against the starter Elder. And remember, he just singled off Kinley last night.
5: Yep. You gotta be patient here if you're Ryan O'Hearn. As I said, he still has not thrown a single fastball, so you kind of got to assume that that's going to be the case when you step into the batter's box. You know what his number one pitch is. And in doing so, make sure if you do get that off-speed pitch, you don't chase it down. You make sure that you see it out of his hand kind of up above the zone, because then that's the one that's going to drop down into the go zone.
0: Just after the Braves take the lead for the first time, the Pirates can do so here. Wenzel is the tying run, or the go-ahead run, excuse me, at second. Base hit could give the Pirates the lead. Here's the pitch. Check swing and the ball down low. 1-0 on Ryan O'Hearn. Kinley, by rule, has to face him. Atlanta doesn't have anybody throwing in the bullpen. It's up to Kinley to get out of this jam and keep the Braves in the lead. Now Brandon Lau has moved out on deck. He would bat for Ozuna if it gets there with two outs and the bases full. Here's a 1-0 pitch and a big breaker in for a strike, 1-1. Lau, remember, left yesterday. We were fearing that he might have to land on the injured list, and today he's in the on-deck circle. First things first, O'Hearn batting with the bases full, two outs, Pirates down a run in the eighth. Need a big hit. Kinley ready. And the 1-1. O'Hearn takes a little bit out. Two balls and a strike. Kinley has just walked one. Andy Rodriguez at third. That's the tying run. Davis Wenzel pinch running. He's at second. That's the go-ahead run. 2-1 to O'Hearn. Swinging a ground ball foul. Out in front of the slider. Two balls and two strikes.

0: in the raindrops. O'Hearn trying to be the Pirates' hero today. Base is loaded. 2-2. Swing and a ground ball foul into the Braves dugout. No one ducking.
1: Well, the arm action must be just really, really good. These guys are having such a hard time timing up and picking up this slider from Tyler Kinley.
0: He short arms it. Here's his 2-2. Outside at 3-2. Nowhere to put him. If he throws a ball, the Pirates tie this game. And he just walked Reynolds.
1: Put the corner in the merry-go-round. Biggest pitch of the night. Start it up.
0: Base is full of Pirates. Two outs, eighth inning. Braves 3, Pirates 2. Ryan O'Hearn batting. Tyler Kinley for Atlanta. Payoff pitch. Ground ball softly hit right at the bag at first. Olsen takes it there. Braves take the lead into the bottom of the eighth. Still up 3-2 on the Pirates Radio Network.
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5: 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You start strong. Maybe with a breakfast burrito to get you going. Then you bring in some power, like a MTO homestyle chicken sub. And when it's time to shut it down, that's milkshake territory. No debate. Because when you line things up right, even an ordinary day can feel like a win. Sheetz, the official convenience store of the Pittsburgh Pirates.
0: Atlanta bats in the home half of the eighth, and the Braves still lead 3-2. Evan Sisk will continue. He'll face Olsen, Albies, and Smith. Pitch, breaking ball, strike. Andy Rodriguez stays in the game to catch. Davis Wenzel stays in the game to play first base. Both teams with 3 hits. One more for the Pirates, they would probably be in the lead. Here's the pitch. And it's outside 1-1. But so it goes here today. Atlanta going for a sweep. Olsen is 0-for-3 today. Here's the pitch from Sisk. Swinging a foul tip. Trying to open up on that inside slider, it looked like. A fastball, excuse me. 1-ball, 2-strikes. So Montgomery opened. He loaded the bases but got out of it. A scoreless inning. Then Chandler had allowed only one base runner, a two-out single, through the first 5 innings of his day. And the pitch, breaking ball outside, 2 balls and 2 strikes. Had not pitched into the sixth since April 17th. And when he pitched into his sixth inning of relief, he had an error behind him, got a strikeout, and then back-to-back walks, his only walks of the day. Olsen hits it foul. Still 2-2, and those 2 walks and the error all came around when Sisk came on in relief and allowed a bases-clearing double to the pinch hitter Michael Harris II. And 2-2 chopped up first. That's a foul ball right up along the line. Might have hit his foot. Now Brandon Bedois is getting up in the Pirates' bullpen. Sisk entered the inning at 11 pitches. 3-2, Atlanta leading. Bottom of the eighth. 2-2. Ball popped up. He stuck his bat out at it on that sweeper. Third base way for Tyler Callahan for the Pirates. And he makes the catch, one out. So it is not Suarez warming in the Atlanta bullpen, but rookie Didier Fuentes, who has never saved a major league game. All the more reason to keep it a one-run affair. Albies turns around, bats right. It's outside, ball one from Sisk. Here's the set and the pitch. Grounded to short, backhanded by Triolo. Throws to first, gets the out. Two away. Dominic Smith reached on an error to start the last inning and came around to score it. 3-2 Atlanta. So if it is Fuentes for the ninth inning, I mean, he's been really good this year, but again, a rookie who has a very little major league experience and has never even come on for a save opportunity at the end of a game. In tight, ball one on Dominic Smith. Left-handed batter. Pitch, strike at the knees, 1-1. It had some good sink to it, so Smith didn't believe that it was high enough to be a strike. 1-1 on Smith. Here's the pitch, swinging a foul. Got a fastball, fouled at left side. Count 1-2. Three-two, Atlanta leading, two outs, nobody on, bottom of the eighth. Sisk, the lefty for the Pirates, delivers. Slider down low and away, two balls, two strikes on the lefty batting, Dominic Smith. Way outside on the sweeper. Full count on Smith, it would be the dangerous Austin Riley next if Sisk loses him.
1: In the infield playing Dom Smith to pull, in the outfield playing him opposite gap.
0: Bedois still loosening in the Pirates' pen, the right-hander, so this might be Sisk's last batter. 3-2 is lobbed in the air left of center. And Reynolds is there, he'll make the catch, and the inning ends. Pirates need a run as we go to the ninth inning in Atlanta. They trail the Braves 3-2 here on the Pirates Radio Network, presented by Iron City and IC Life.
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11: Here we go. Ninth inning, and the Pirates down a run. 3-2 here in Atlanta. Brandon Lau is going to pinch hit for Marcell Ozuna. And then it's Callahan on deck and Jake Mangum to follow. Facing Didier Fuentes.
1: Fuentes trying to close this thing down. No save opportunities this year, but he is 4-0 with a 2.52 ERA in 18 games. 25 innings, 17 hits. 9 walks and 28 strikeouts.
11: He's never been in this situation in his life, a chance to save a game. There's a base hit for Brandon Lau, and it's going to head to the wall. He's going to try for second. Remember, with that banged-up knee, it's a first-pitch double for Lau, the tying run in scoring position with nobody out. How about Brandon Lau?
1: That's incredible, and here comes O'Neill Cruz to run for him at second base. First pitch he sees. I mean, we were talking about this possibly going on the injured list after what happened to him in yesterday's game. What a grinder. You got to appreciate it in the dugout, greeting him warmly, appreciating his efforts.
11: He sees one pitch today in doubles. And then Cruz, who's been has that hand that got banged up yesterday when he slid into home plate, probably can't grip a bat very well, but he can run. Lau can't run, but he can hit. Cruz can't hit, but he can run. So that combination Donnie Kelly uses here to put a speedy guy at second base with nobody out here in the ninth inning. It's like an extra inning.
1: Well, real big quab situation right here. Joe, quality at bat situation. Got to find a way to get this runner to third base. O'Neill Cruz on second.
11: Lefty,
1: he's going to swing.
11: Lefty Callahan loses his bat and fouls it back. Strike one. And so Callahan, very little major league experience, but then again, so does Fuentes. He was a starting pitcher in the minor leagues, and this year has pitched out of the bullpen, but has never been in a game to try to save it. First time in his life in this role. Does better against righty batters. The pitch is swung on, fouled away, and now two strikes. Again, to the pull side for Callahan, which, you know, if it's a deep enough fly.

0: Chipper Jones here, his childhood idol, trying to show off for family and friends in attendance. It's up high, ball one. Nothing better than a game-tying hit. Cruz with an elite speed. Depending on where it's hit, a base hit, even with one out, can score him. Fuentes on for his first major league save for Atlanta, the 1-0. Swing and a miss on the front of the fastball at 94. One ball, one strike. Fuentes usually throws 97 or so. Mangum has had a hard time with the high heat this year. Cruz, the tying run at second after Lau's pinch hit double. Cruz pinch running, one out, 3-2 Atlanta. Fuentes warned to make sure the batter is alert. Got yelled at. Fuentes more of a fly ball pitcher. Triolo on deck. Here's a 1-1. Swinging a foul back, 1-2. Cruz, of course, one of the leading base stealers in the National League. I was curious if he tried to take third, but you got a batter hitting left. It's an easy path for Wins to throw down. Way easier said than done. Down a run in the ninth. Here's a 1-2. Swinging a ball, shot foul left side. Tardy on 97.
1: Yeah, this is what Mangum does when he gets in these two strike mode. He does expand the zone, but he's typically pretty good about putting balls in play and fighting. How about the ball he hit down the first baseline in Houston? Remember that one, how far that was in?
0: 1-2, swinging a foul back. Pirates down 3-2, ninth inning. Cruz running for Lau, who had a pinch hit double. The only pitch he saw. That's the tying run in the ninth. Braves took the lead. Bases clearing double by Michael Harris the second. He's banged up, and he came out off the bench to hit a double as well, pinch hitting. Here's a 1-2. Mangum low. Two balls, two strikes. Pirates have exhausted their bench. Long wait by Fuentes in the pitch. Swinging the ball, fought off foul. Good at bat here from Jake Mangum.
1: Eighth pitch of the sequence will be this next one. Fuentes, all four-seam slider to Jake Mangum.
0: Facing Didier Fuentes on for his first ever save. Here's the pitch. Swinging a slow tapper toward the mound, over the leaping Fuentes to second. Albies cuffs him, and already Mangum was at first. It's an infield hit. Cruz advances to third, and now the Pirates have the tying run 90 feet away with one out in the ninth.
1: Okay. Mangum just fought this entire bat right here. Just bounds one over Fuentes' head, and as soon as that gets over his head, you know he's going to be safe because of his speed. It'll be interesting to see how defensively the Braves are going to handle this situation. Triolo runs fairly well. It looks like the middle infielders are going to play double play depth, and the corners are going to be in. You also wonder if Mangum decides he wants to take off. We've seen Jared Triolo try to drop bunts down in these situations as well.
0: You get a deep enough fly ball here, and that's all it takes to tie this game. Fuentes, the rookie, delivers just off the plate, ball one to Triolo. He's had a pretty good series at the plate. Some hard hit balls. Cruz very fast at third on a tweener. You know they're sending him. Fuentes sets his 1-0. Check swing foul to the screen. One ball, one strike on the slider. Pirates trail 3-2, ninth inning, first and third with one out here in the top of the ninth. Now the set and the pitch. Swing and a pop-up in the infield.
1: Oh, no.
0: This will not get it done Albies is

0: There, he'll make the catch. Second out. Oh, golden opportunity. So many ways for the Pirates to score that run. Well, now it's up to Andy Rodriguez. Need a two-out hit or something sinister like a wild pitch. Hefner will come out and talk. Remember, Andy Rodriguez pinch hit his way on, slashed a single to the opposite field, his only time up.
1: Well, you're tempted to let Jake Mangum try to swipe second base and have the go-ahead run, on second base, but with the left-handed Rodriguez as well, the catch-22 is that he'll be closing that four-hole if he does get on second. Mangum, that is.
0: Well, the two middle infielders joined that mound conversation. They want to say, are you throwing through or not?
1: Yeah. And there's a high probability that if Jake Mangum takes off, they're not going to throw down to second base. I mean, you got to get one out.
0: Well, Riley is holding on Cruz at third. So if Riley stays close to the bag, I don't know. Here's the pitch. And it's down and in, ball one. If Riley, which is typical for lefty batters, if he plays it shortstop, then Cruz can get that big lead and he comes on home.
1: Yeah.
0: So I think they're playing it to keep Mangum at first. Here with two outs. 1-0 on Andy Rodriguez. Here's the pitch. Check swing foul. One ball, one strike. Pirates need a hit. They're down 3-2, ninth inning. The Braves got a big hit. Bases clearing double by Michael Harris. The second came off the bench. Pirates got a big hit in this inning with Brandon Lau. Pinch hit double. Only pitch he saw today. Cruz running for him. He's at third. With two outs, Riley holding him on at third. Here's the pitch. Swinging a ball fought off, foul. Now the Pirates down to their final strike. 1-2 on Andy Rodriguez. No one left on the Pirates bench. It would be Davis Wenzel next if it gets there. Didier Fuentes going for his first ever save as a professional. There goes Mangum. The pitch is up high. They will not throw down. And so now a base hit with Mangum's speed. And the first Pirate steal today could give the Pirates the lead here in the top of the ninth. Two outs, two balls, two strikes on Andy Rodriguez. Fuentes delivers. Swing and a miss. Braves sweep the Pirates. 3-2 the final. Postgame follows on the Pirates Radio Network.
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0: Back with you from Atlanta as the Braves earn the sweep, a 3-2 victory in the finale today. Let's take a look at the out-of-town scores. The Yankees and Red Sox tied at 1, bottom of the 8th in the Bronx. It's the Phillies up 8-5 over the White Sox in the bottom of the 6th inning. Blue Jays 6, Orioles 4, bottom of the 8th in Toronto. Mariners up 4-3 in Detroit through 7 innings there. Marlins up 4-1 at home over the Rays in the top of the 9th. A's 5, Astros nothing in Houston in the 7th. The Royals up 5-1 over the Twins in the 7th inning. Reds 3, Cardinals 3, last of the 7th in St. Louis. The Rangers have a 7-0 lead over the Guardians in the 5th inning. Brewers trailing at the Rockies 2-1 in the 4th. Nationals 1, Diamondbacks 1 in the 4th inning there. The Angels and Dodgers just underway, no score. Mets and Padres the same in San Diego. And here the Braves win all three games of the series. They win 3-2. Here this afternoon, and we'll take you back through the game coming up next right here on the Pirates Radio Network, presented by Iron City and IC Light.
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0: Back on the postgame show from Atlanta, Braves sweep the Pirates, winning all three games today, the final 3-2 Atlanta. For Pirates pitchers strikeout in June, Coppers is donating $25 to Steel City Selects. So far in June, Pirates pitchers have struck out 55 opposing batters. That's a pledge of $1,375, courtesy of Coppers, protecting what matters, preserving the future. And taking a look at the game now, the Pirates started it off with a bang. Spencer Horwitz always enjoys playing in Atlanta. Goes Tuesday. Horwitz sends one high and deep out to right, and Horwitz hits another home run here in Atlanta. His sixth of his career here in this ballpark, and a leadoff homer for Horwitz. Pirates up 1-0. Pirates would extend their lead with the bases loaded and nobody out in the third inning. Nick Gonzalez bounced into a double play, and the Pirates had a 2-0 lead for Bubba Chandler pitching in his home state. But he began the game in the second inning, the Pirates using an opener. Mason Montgomery loaded the bases but struck out Austin Riley to make it a scoreless first inning. Chandler was superb through the first five innings. The only base runner he allowed was a two-out single to Sandy Leon. And going into his sixth inning of relief, which was the seventh inning, there was an error behind him. Tyler Callahan playing at third base again today. And then a strikeout, a walk. His first two walks of the game. He had not pitched past the fifth inning since mid-April and looked like he was running out of gas. So Donnie Kelly went to the bullpen and brought in Evan Sisk, who had a zero-something ERA since the beginning of May. And the first batter he faces, Michael Harris, the second pinch hitting, rips a double to right field. And the lefty batter off the lefty pitcher ends up scoring three runs for Atlanta. Sisk would retire the last five hitters, but it would not equate to a Pirates win because the Pirates, though they threatened, they had the bases loaded with two outs in the eighth and did not score. They had a leadoff double, pinch-hitting Brandon Lau, the only pitch he saw. He doubled. Cruz pinch ran for him. And the Pirates would leave runners at second and third in the ninth. So they leave on five runners in the eighth and ninth innings and cannot get that tying run across. And Didier Fuentes, who had never had a save at any professional level, probably never did in Colombia either, where he grew up, he earns the save. And Atlanta wins all three games of the series to improve on their Major League best record, as the Pirates have now fallen two games over 500. Food insecurity is something that nobody should experience, and that's why Edgar Snyder and Associates donates $50 to the Greater Pittsburgh Community Food Bank for every double play turned by the Pirates this season. They've turned 47. That's a pledge of $2,350, courtesy of Edgar Snyder and Associates. The Braves win all three games. Today they win 3-2, and we'll preview the L.A. series. Pirates heading home to entertain the Dodgers, and we'll give you the final numbers right after this here on the Pirates Radio Network, presented by Iron City and IC Light.
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9: 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It's a prisoner with no top on that pen. A bat, amazing creature, but you know it has to be up on something elevated a little bit before it can take off. 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
0: For a final wrap from Atlanta, they put the tarp on the field. It had been raining since the sixth inning here. And it was a 3-2 Braves win in the finale here today. The Braves take all three games of the series. For Atlanta, three runs on three hits, one error, and five left. Atlanta is 45-21. For the Pirates, two runs on five hits, an error, seven left, and the Pirates are 34-32. The winner is Reynaldo Lopez. He wins in relief. He's 3-1. The loss to Bubba Chandler. He gave up one hit today and five and a third, but he gets the loss. He's 2-7. And a save to Didier Fuentes, the first of his professional career. Time of the game, 2 hours, 33 minutes. 37,697 here in Atlanta. They go well over 110,000 and close to 120,000 for the three-game weekend set here in Atlanta. So the Pirates will pack up and head home. And on Tuesday night, they'll begin a three-game series against the Los Angeles Dodgers. The Pirates have won their last four home series against the Dodgers, dating back the last few years. Paul Skenes starts for the Pirates tomorrow. And then it's Shohei Ohtani starting for the Dodgers on Wednesday. So a great series to come on out. And we should see you at PNC Park here this week. Tomorrow night, or I should say Tuesday night, we're on the air at 6:15. It's a 6:40 first pitch Tuesday night from PNC Park. Thanks again to Seth Davis back at our network control center and to John Kramer, our producer-engineer with us here in the booth in Atlanta. And for my partner, Neil Walker, my name is Joe Block, repeating the final score here today. It was the Braves 3 and the Pirates 2. So long and good afternoon from Atlanta. This has been a presentation of the Pirates Radio Network presented by Iron City and I See Life.
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13: Playoff run. Granted, you should only celebrate to a degree when you get past Philadelphia, who never should have been there in the conference semifinal to begin with, but you get by them easy. You get by Cleveland. There was no popping champagne. There was no hugging the trophy and crying like Wemby was doing after beating San Antonio. They were just business trip. Like, okay, we did it. Good for us. On to the NBA Finals. They are doing what they should, what a real franchise should be doing, which is act like you've been there before. So I'm not a Knicks fan, but I fully appreciate this team's approach, this team's mindset, and I do think they're going to be ready for what is going to be a chaotic environment.
14: Yeah, and you know, you said a couple of times, act like you've been there before. Well, last year they hadn't been there before. You know, like getting the conference finals, that was the Knicks' first conference finals in umpteen years. And for that particular group, that was the first time they'd ever gotten that far. When Tibbs took over, they were a lottery team. And so, you know, they had not been there before. And I think that's a bit of the difference between what we're seeing. You alluded to how happy the Spurs and Wemby were to get past the Thunder to make it to the finals. Well, again, they've never been there before. Like, and yep. Wemby and crew, they've never been anywhere before, right? You know what I'm saying? Like, they're all, you know, like Martin used to say, breath smell like Similac. Like, they are very young. And so I think that's been part of what we've seen the first two games, because I really feel like coming in, I thought that the Knicks were playing at a super high level. But I would say that the Spurs and the Knicks have played at roughly the same level. In both games, in the last 2 minutes of the game, the Spurs have had the lead. So they've had a chance in both of these two games. But then they you know, you get young people mistakes, both from the players. And by the way, their coach is also a first year. And it seems like he's making first year type calls, whereas the Knicks have been there before. They're veterans. Their coach has won championships as an assistant. And to me, it's showing.
13: Jalen Brunson, pardon me, what it means to this fan base to have a home finals game.
15: I think it's really cool. 27 years since the last finals game in this building. I know our fan base is really excited, as they should be. But as a team, as a us inside the locker room. We have more work to do.
13: Even the president of the United States is going to be in the house for this one, which the only downside of that, no watch parties outside of MSG. I'm not going to say I don't get it, but that's a bummer from a security standpoint. Coming up, Spurs trying to pull out all the stops, but is it enough to get back in this series? It's next on ESPN Radio and the ESPN app.
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26: SportsCenter. I'm Ed Benkin. We start with baseball, where several games have gone final this afternoon. The Atlanta Braves won their 45th game of the season. They finish off a weekend sweep of the Pirates by beating Pittsburgh 3-2. The Blue Jays winner over the Orioles 6-4. And the Battle of Florida goes to the Marlins as they beat the Rays 4-1. The Yankees have just played in 5 in the 8th, and they now lead the Red Sox 6-1 as they move to the 9th inning. Phillies lead the White Sox 9-5 as they play in the top of the 7th. Also, the Mariners lead the Tigers in the 9th, 4-3 in the 8th. The A's are on top of the Astros, 5-0. Middle of the 8th, Reds and Cardinals tied at 3, end of 6. It's the Rangers riding the Guardians 8-0. Coming up tonight on ESPN Radio, We've got the final game of the three-game series between the Giants and Cubs at Wrigley. Our coverage gets underway at 7:30 Eastern. College baseball's World Series and the Super Regionals. Georgia beat Mississippi State in 10 innings, 11-9. They win the series 2-0. Deciding game right now on ESPN between USC and North Carolina. USC leads it in the sixth, 3-1. It's an off night in the NBA Finals. The Knicks and Spurs resume tomorrow. With the Knicks holding a 2-0 series lead, ESPN's Brian Windhorst says the Knicks' ability to execute down the stretch has made the difference.
2: It's been their end-of-game execution. I mean, the Spurs were ahead in both games in the final 2 minutes on their home court. I think the Knicks' the ability to close these two games, whether it was their execution defensively, and frankly, their rebounding. They're rebounding in the fourth quarter.
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3: Wemby rises. His shot's no good. Rebound, Knicks. Game's over. Lucky 13 for the Knicks.
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13: 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I am Adam Kaufman. 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That is 888-SAY-ESPN. If you want to weigh in on the chances that these Spurs have against the Knicks in Game 3 to make this series interesting, never mind, oh, can San Antonio win 4 out of the next 5, any of that stuff. We're just talking about, like Dre mentioned before, Golden Knights up 2-1 on the Hurricanes. Can we get a series? Can we get another 2-1 championship round? Well, Spurs got some inspiration on their flight to New York from a legend, obviously, a guy who's been in the house watching these games. Michael C. Wright, ESPN NBA writer, weighed in on game day.
6: Pop addressed the team before they got on the flight out here to New York, and he told them, like, you got to let those first two games go. Just let them go. Don't worry about that. On to game three. Put all your energy into trying to get game three. And I think that has been sort of the message to all the guys. I mean, I'm sure it was the message sort of to Miss Johnson, too. And I can tell you, man, like, I was at the practice. Those guys acted like they definitely weren't down or anything like that. They were upbeat.
13: I'd say that Greg Popovich knows a thing or two about winning, yeah. Obviously. Now, this Spurs team has not lost, or at least had not, prior to this NBA Finals, lost championship or consecutive games, pardon me, since December, late December 2025 at home. Obviously having to go on the road now, but when you got a guy like Pop Dre, who mm-hmm. won, what, 5 championships
14: yep.
13: in his coaching career, won almost 1,400 regular season games, never mind another almost 200 in the playoffs. Again, a guy that had a lot of talent, but take nothing away from his abilities as a head coach. What does that say, just in terms of the authority? Again, if you're on the plane ride, you're trying to get your head right, you're trying not to, you know, fall into yourself about being down 0-2 in this series and staring at what feels like this insurmountable, we got to win 4 out of 5, this is not easy. When you could just pause and take a breath and listen to Pop, what does that do for you?
14: Yeah, absolutely. We were just talking about act like you've been there before, talking about how the Knicks are the veteran team, and that seemed to be showing up in these finals first two games. Well, Pop is the OG in this series, right? Like he, like you said, he led the team to 5 championships. A championship, by the way, in each of the 90s, 3 in the 2000s, and 1 in the 2010s. So he's got, he and the Spurs have at least 1 championship in each of the last 3 decades. And so he can speak to what it's like to be here. And people and the players on the team can listen. They are young guys. They won't have the experience themselves. But when you've got a Popovich there, when you've got a Tim Duncan who's always in the house, you know, we saw Manu Ginobili at the last game, David Robinson, Tony Parker, all of these guys, they can speak about, hey, this is, I know this is what you're going through right now. Now let me tell you what I went through when we did this multiple times and always came out on top. And I feel like that's something that, you know, Popovich, you know, he had a stroke and he's, you know, no longer the head coach. Miss Johnson took over last season, but Popovich can come in and look them in the eye and say, you guys were my team. He coached Wimby. He, you know what I'm saying? He coached Stephon Castle and say, now you listen to me now and go out here and win game three. And this is still a series.
13: I have to believe too, that even though the Spurs held to 105 points or less or fewer each of these last couple of games, something that hadn't happened for San Antonio at home in back-to-back games since November of 2024. We're talking about a long stretch. But when you are up by double digits in each of those games before ultimately losing, there is kind of a saving grace, a silver lining, however you want to frame it, a feather in your cap, something that you can look to and say, all right, it's not like we just got our butt kicked each of these last two games. We blew it, and that's not great. That's not cool for morale. But each of these games was very winnable, very winnable. And credit us for coming back by 14 in the fourth quarter of game two and showing that resolve, showing that fight, showing that we, you know, can be there when we need to. We didn't just roll over. I have to believe that going into game three, in spite of the environment, and we've talked about how incredible it's going to be and what, you know, how that crowd is going to react and backing the Knicks in this situation for the first time in so long. But these Spurs are not going to just cower in fear of the environment and of the Knicks. They just went on the road and won a game seven against the defending champs in Oklahoma City. It's got to count for something.
14: Yeah, so I feel a very either big brother, little brother, or maybe even father-son type dynamic in this matchup so far, because the Knicks, they're the veteran team, and they've won every major matchup between them and the Spurs this year. They won the NBA Cup over the Spurs. They won game one. They won game two. But anyone that has had a son that grew up and eventually surpassed him as an athlete, or, you know, an older brother that had a younger brother. You think about Michael Jordan's big brother was, you know, one of the best basketball players around, but eventually Mike passed him, right? Well,
13: and everyone else.
14: Yeah, and everyone else. But like, there's this dynamic where as long as the older is winning, it feels like they're always going to win. But once the younger breaks through, then it can be like the barn doors are open. So I really feel like the Knicks, if I were betting, I think the most likely scenario is that the Knicks win game three and end up sweeping this series. But if they mess around and let the Spurs take game three, or if, you know, one of our producers, Evan, he believes that the extra rest is going to help the Spurs and that they might win game three easily. If the Spurs win game three, then first of all, game on. Second of all, might have to be a little bit of worry, because once they get a taste of victory, I'm not sure they're going to let it go again.
13: There's the expression, styles make fights.
14: Yeah.
13: And everyone wants to look at matchups and how impactful those can be. And you look at playoff paths, and we like to dissect those like crazy. Ah, the Knicks, you know, it's Hawks weren't a problem, Sixers weren't a problem, the Cavs weren't a problem, because those matchups were not problems. Do you believe, and I realize this may be a stupid question, considering New York is up 2-0, but do you believe that New York, in terms of just evaluating the talent, is actually the better team than San Antonio, or the Spurs are just at a matchup disadvantage in that the Knicks are the more physical, tougher team?
14: I think that again, that kind of big brotherism plays in there. I think that the Spurs have more talent. I think they will be the better team. I just don't know if they're the better team right now. I thought they were coming into the series, but I thought it would be close. I picked the Spurs in seven. I think that Wemby is the best player in the world even now, and he still has a lot of upside to get even better. I do think that the matchup, because the Spurs play with Wemby and essentially four guards and wings, right? Like, they don't have a true power forward. They're out there with Champagne as their power forward, and he's like a 6'7", really swing man. But the Knicks also play without a traditional power forward, but OG Anunoby is bigger and more physical and able to play up in a way that the Champagne doesn't necessarily do. So I do think there are some elements that help the Knicks. I think that they have better team rebounding than the Spurs if Wemby doesn't get the rebound. And I think that's played to their advantage. And I think their experience plays to their advantage. But if it comes down to just pure talent, I think that the Spurs, even now, are probably slightly the more talented of the two teams.
13: Yeah, I kind of go back to the whole sum of their parts conversation. And are the Knicks, to their credit, I don't want this to sound like slander, to their credit, playing better than the sum of their parts, whereas the Spurs are kind of underachieving just a little bit.
14: I mean, again, I don't know that I would say that the Spurs are underachieving. You know, that's one thing. So after game one, I said whoever wins game two is going to determine. If the Knicks win game two, I think it's a sweep. If the Spurs win game two, I think it went to seven. Well, the Knicks won game two. But I find myself hedging on that sweep thing because the Spurs, they've impressed me even in losses, right? Like every time they take a punch from the Knicks, it looks like it should be a knockout blow. They come right back. The Knicks hit them, they come right back. And each of those first two games, they had a chance to win. So I feel like they're playing relatively well for, you know, all factors in. But, I mean, we can't hide from the fact that they are a super young team, and the Knicks are, to their credit, taking advantage of that. And I feel like they still will continue to take advantage of that back in Madison Square Garden. But again, they better not lose game three.
13: I've said it multiple times. I know it doesn't necessarily reflect what we've seen on the court so far through two games, but I believe the best player in the series, not performance-wise in the series, but just on the floor, talent, is Victor Wembanyama.
14: Mm-hmm.
13: And I say that while in another breath wondering, are we still underrating, undervaluing Jalen Brunson? We will explore. That's next on ESPN Radio and the ESPN app.
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8: As far as Giannis' stance, I'm told nothing has changed. So now the conversation will turn to where does he want to be long-term, because he only has one guaranteed year left on his deal that gives him significant sway and power over his future.
9: There's going to be a lot of people in the running trying to get Giannis. I know the Knicks were one of them, but they're playing great basketball right now. I don't think they need him. Those other teams, Houston, Golden State, but you got to have another star there and some shooting around him.

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4: 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Over. You believe in miracles? Yes!
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7: 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I'm in Huntington, site of the West Virginia State High School Baseball Championship Tournament, which is underway

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5: 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The policeman said, "You go right down the street. See that big white house? Knock on the door. When the lady comes to the door, just say, 'John 316.'" 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You know it, "For God so loved the world that he gave his only begotten Son. 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